0: A federal judge blocking the Republican Texas Attorney General from suing the Democratic fundraising platform ActBlue.
1: Massachusetts federal judge Richard Stearns has ruled that Texas Attorney General Ken Paxton's lawsuit against ActBlue was filed in April in retaliation for fundraising on behalf of his Democratic Senate opponent James Tallarico. In April, Paxton had not yet won the Republican primary runoff for Senate, and President Trump endorsed Paxton May 19th. Paxton noted his office began investigating ActBlue 3 years ago for allowing suspicious donations, insisting they had shown ActBlue was accepting gift cards and prepaid debit cards, making donor identification difficult to prove.
0: Fox's Jessica Rosenthal. The New York Times revealed ActBlue's own counsel advised leadership its system may not be sufficient to properly vet donors and keep out illegal foreign contributions. A new round of severe storms has knocked out power to hundreds of thousands in the Midwest, damaging buildings and canceling flights. The National Weather Service says tornadoes have been confirmed in Streeter and Odell, Illinois, outside Chicago. Yesterday, there were twisters in northern Missouri, Iowa, Kansas, and Illinois. At least one person died when trees and utility lines are down. A federal law enforcement source tells Fox a tip that was provided that claimed Nancy Guthrie was in a shallow grave near the Mexico border town of Nogales turned up empty. The location was checked. Nothing was found. 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
1: Folks, VSM. 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
15: Tonight, expect cloudy skies with a chance of a thunderstorm in a few areas. Fog will develop late and it will feel humid with a low temperature of 65 degrees. Tomorrow will be cloudy and humid with a high of 78. Tomorrow night, anticipate partly to mostly cloudy conditions with a few late showers possible and a low of 59. For Blueberry Broadcasting, I'm AccuWeather meteorologist Jason Caterina.
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0: And it can be such a distraction.
1: He's so not. He's gross. They're both gross.
0: Born on America's darkest day, 9/11/01, our friends at the Tunnel to Towers Foundation, they have been helping American heroes ever since. Heroes like FDNY firefighter Robert E. Welsh III. Now, Robert served as a police officer before his appointment to the fire department in 2001, just weeks after the 9/11 attacks. He was on the front lines of 9/11 recovery efforts. Robert dedicated nearly two decades of his life protecting his community, his country. He coached youth sports. He shared a full life with his wife, Jennifer, their three children. But sadly, Robert lost his courageous battle with a 9/11 related cancer, and he left behind his loving family. This is now the 25th year since 9/11, the 25th anniversary year. And we see the toll to this day that it is still taking on heroes and their families. Now, thankfully, we have groups like the Tunnel to Towers Foundation and your support for them. 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
5: You know, we're going to give everyone a chance to get updated. Remember the story we did about this little dog taken away from these two soldiers, Lucy, Save Lucy. They still have not gotten their dog back. Now, by the way, now a lot of prominent people in Virginia are weighing in. Glenn Youngkin, former governor. Jason Mayores, former AG. Ken Cuccinelli, also. And they're all fighting. And it, when you get to the bottom line of it, it's like the charge was the dog was barking on his own property. And, you know, this dog was like a hero to Brandon. And it's a family member, and I'm having a hard time why they can't get their dog back after 2 months. Anyway, we'll update you on that. The other news of the day, your call's coming up, 800-941-SHAWN, straight ahead.
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9: VOM. Now, we tend not to think about now. 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
17: Fox News, I'm Tom Rigotti. President Trump says the U.S. and Iran have reached a settlement, but it is yet to be official. Fox's Max Gordon reports.
18: We were expecting significant military action against Iran, but in a major reversal, President Trump said that these strikes would be canceled and that the U.S. and Iran had reached a memorandum of understanding, which could be signed in the coming days. Now, there is no specific deal that's been outlined.
17: Trump says Iran has agreed not to seek a nuclear weapon. President Trump resorts to Plan B to replace Tulsi Gabbard as Director of National Intelligence, as a key terror-fighting tool is set to expire.
19: The installation of Bill Pulte as acting DNI scuttled a fragile bipartisan compromise to renew FISA. The president nominated Jay Clayton for DNI moments after most lawmakers left the Capitol for the week. This guarantees a FISA lapse.
17: That's Fox's Chad Pergam on Capitol Hill. 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
5: All right, 25 now till the top of the hour, 800-941-SEAN, our number if you want to be a part of the program. Listen, have you been on a cruise lately? I'm not a big cruise person, but a lot of people, a lot of friends of mine, they absolutely positively love it. And, you know, Carnival Corporation, and I'm not going after them. They have a good reputation from what I read. I don't know anything about the cruising industry, but they're the world's largest cruise company. They confirmed they had a data breach impacting 6 million people. 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The price of oil has been, it's now at 85, well, just went to 86, but it's been hovering around 86 most of the day, very low compared to its high of nearly 120. When the president announced yesterday that I don't know how he did it, very stealthily pulled out 100 million barrels of oil to keep the price of oil down because supply and demand crisscrossing dictate price. I think he surprised everybody in the room, the media mob that was in there. He's got a gaggle. He's just started. They've been two nights of pounding of Iran, talk of a real deal. I don't know. I'd like to see this come to a quick conclusion and that the strait be open, the dust settled, meaning the nuclear dust, and mission accomplished in that sense. I know you're not supposed to utter those words, but it would be such a huge benefit. The one thing I'll say is this. We'll never be able to calibrate how successful this effort is because the president will have prevented a potential nuclear holocaust. You know, if the Iranians, if you think that they're tough negotiators and jackasses now when they really have very little power and can be obliterated in no time, what do you think a nuclear armed Iran would be? They would hold the world hostage. They would hold the entire Middle East hostage. Anyway, the president is about to speak to the press surrounding him. He's doing other business as well. Let's just dip in.
0: The war with Iran, and we're going to be subject to finalization of documents. We should get done over the next few days. We'll probably have a signing maybe in Europe, and it's a great thing. Stock market's up 1,000 points. That means they like the deal. See, that means they like, if the market goes down, that means they don't like the deal. But it's been up, oil's dropped. Oil will start coming down to, I think, even lower than it was before. I was in Iowa. It was $1.85 a gallon. Now, I don't know if I'm going to get there, but we're going to get pretty close. It's going to come down, and when oil comes down, everything else comes down. And most importantly, we have a deal that Iran will never have a nuclear weapon, which was the whole purpose of what we had to go through to get this. So it was a big, very big thing. But we have a signing soon, and the documents are in pretty final shape. So we'll see. We'll see. Very good. Should be done. That should be done pretty quickly. They want it every bit as much as everybody else wants it. And I think a lot of good relationships can ensue from this. I just spoke with the leaders of many of the countries that were mentioned in the release. I just spoke to Bibi. I spoke to the head of great heads of nations, Qatar, UAE, Saudi Arabia, Bahrain, Kuwait, and others. And we're going to be talking to Turkey. President Erdogan is great. And it's really a wonderful thing. There was a lot of spirit. Pakistan was fantastic. The prime minister and the, I call him the general. He's a general. He's a great general. He's so great that he's actually a field marshal, a step above. And they're all very happy. The whole Middle East is happy. And long beyond the Middle East, the strait will open as soon as we have it signed. We've been taking out many ships that nobody knew. Even the fake news didn't know it. But over the last month, we've been taking out ships, big ships, quietly at night. You guys didn't know that. Pretty cool, right? As a captain, he knows about more about ships than I do, but it's pretty cool. They turned off the lights. We bombed their radar and everything, so they couldn't see what was going on. And we took out some nights 25 ships, some nights 15. In the last 4 or 5 nights, we did 25, 22, 21, 26, 18, and 14. Who else would remember those numbers? Nobody. And but a lot of ships, a lot of oil is out. That's why oil, even before this, the market couldn't understand why it was so free. there was more oil than they thought, which they're trying to, we took them out at night. And that with the Strait will officially open as soon as we sign, which could be soon, very soon, maybe over the weekend in Europe. I won't be able to be there, but JD will be there, Vice President, and some of the people. Steve Witkoff did a great job, Jared. So we'll take some questions, but right now we're here to talk about fishermen and fisherwomen. Okay, we have, they're great people. And I guess I'm a little prejudiced because they all voted for me. Would you say I got 100% or just
2: 110%?
0: If I didn't, we'd have a surprise. We'd have a big surprise. So it's my honor to be taking this action to lower seafood costs and generate millions and millions of dollars in new business for our great, really great fishermen, great people, by restoring commercial access to three areas of the Western Pacific Ocean. It's a large amount of space we're talking about that they were restricted. Other countries would use it, but our country couldn't use it. You ever hear anything so stupid? I want to thank Secretary of Commerce Howard Lutnick, Secretary of the Interior Doug Burgum, Alaska Governor Mike Dunleavy, and Congresswoman Kimberly King Hines for joining us today. We appreciate it all very much. Thank you very much. Thanks as well to Captain Sig Hansen, a superstar. Him and Tom Cruise are the two biggest people in entertainment. Thank you very much. Great job. And Pacific Seafood CEO Frank Dulcich and his sons Dominic and Charles, and many more dedicated fishermen and seafood industry leaders. We have some great leaders here. And your product is amazing. It's been going along for a long time, right? Seafood. It's amazing and doing great. Under the Obama-Biden administration's radical environmentalists, drastically restricted access for fishermen and coastal communities, and hundreds of thousands of square miles of ocean was cut off for them. They can't fish. Other people could fish. They couldn't. These people weren't allowed to fish. Can you imagine that? Did you ever think that was going to happen as you grew up? Probably as the sons and daughters of fishermen, right? That someday they were going to take away the right for you to go fishing in the Pacific Ocean. What a bunch of dopes. Those decisions close off vast resources and really the richest fishing grounds, they say, anywhere in the world. Destroyed livelihoods and made the United States more dependent on foreign products. And I did a similar thing for Maine. Maine is very much in the subject because I have a pig running for the Senate. He's a pig. He's not a senator. He's a joke. He's a con man. But so it's in the plan. And you know, I won half of Maine. I won the, they have two. I won the one by a lot. Fishermen, actually, come to think of it. Fishermen and the lumberjacks, the people that go out there to work, I want them. So I love Maine, but it's amazing. They had a 500 mile by 500 mile, massive amount of the Atlantic Ocean. You weren't allowed to fish, but Canada was.
5: All right, Linda, you're like in my ear. Linda's screaming at me because why are you continuing? He's talking about fishing. He's not talking about Iran. He's talking about fishing. I'll tell you why, because I see, you know, I love the show Deadliest Catch, and I, you know, Mike Rowe, I'm jealous that he gets to narrate that show. That would be one job. I'd love when Mike did 30 jobs. I thought it was one of the best. He does some cool work, and he's really an advocate for blue collar workers and my blue collar backgrounds. Sig Hansen, one of the captains on Deadliest Catch, is in the Oval Office. Now, I might have dressed him a little bit better before I sent him in. But I'm a fan of these guys. If you've never watched Deadliest Catch, I mean, these guys take on the toughest seas, the Bering Seas, in freezing cold conditions. There have been so many of these men that have died in the course of this show. It is heartbreaking. And they do it, and you live the drama. They drop their crab pots and, you know, and then they might come back, you know, a day or two later and they're empty. All that work, nothing. And then, you know, then they might get a tiny catch, or then they might get a, you know, start hauling in a ton of them. and you're like at home and you're cheering for them, and they work so freaking hard. Now, the president looking out for working men and women, and to me, the people that make this country great are the working men and women, and all of this environmental radicalism, climate alarmism, has, number one, it's cost the world trillions of dollars, and even the UN said, nah, never mind. They started with the ice ages coming, then we're going to incinerate, and Mount Kilimanjaro is going to be melted, and the polar ice cap is going to be melted, and now the UN saying, oh, no, we were wrong, and sorry you spent all that money on windmills and, the solar panels and all this crap. But working men and women get killed. And why are fishermen being attacked? I mean, didn't Jesus pick 12 apostles that were fishermen? I mean, I think that is very indicative of the mindset, how God feels about working men and women. You know, there's a quote in the Bible, by the sweat of thy brow, you shall earn thy bread. And I can tell you from my years working, 10 years in the restaurant business, 10 years in construction, I know you're sick of hearing it, but I tell you, but it's a very real part of my life, that I don't know what it is. There's something so gratifying, satisfying, and fulfilling when you can look back at a job well done. There's nothing more frustrating than to watch fishermen that are putting their heart and soul into something and not making a catch. I mean, I watch these guys on Wicked Tuna, same thing. They have limits every year, how many tuna they can catch. I'm like, this is ridiculous. I have a friend of mine in Long Island, and there are striped bass there, and he likes to go fishing. He's a great fisherman. You know who I'm talking about, Linda. I'm talking about Keith. He goes out every second that he can. Okay, every day he'll send me pictures, 3, 4, 5 striped bass, beautiful fish. And if it's like an eighth of an inch off what the length has to be, I mean, he's got these, the coastal people jumping on his ship all the time, measuring and weighing his catch to see if it's legal. Now, first of all, we all pay it. In Nassau County, it's the second highest property tax county in the country. Bruce Blakeman, though, is doing a great job. I think he'd be a great governor. And he's doing everything possible, bringing taxes down all throughout Nassau County. By the way, he's going to allow schools to refer to boys and girls, which the rest of the state's not doing. Did you see that? I can't believe we're debating that. And so I'm like, well, it's only an eighth of an inch. Why don't you just fillet it? And then nobody will know the difference. He goes, no, I've got to follow the rules. I'm like, well, how often are they boarding your boat? And he's like, all the time. I'm like, that's insane to me that we have people that their job in, we have violent streets all over New York and we're worried about whether a fish is an inch too big or small and whether or not it's a keeper or non-keeper. It's hard to get a keeper. He's got to catch 5 striped bass, which is not easy to do, but he's great at it. So he does it before he can get one that he can bring home and fillet and cook. It drives me nuts. This is the type of stuff that drives me up a freaking wall. And all you people that want, the government to cater to your every need, this is what they shove down your throat. If the Knicks win, we'll talk about it later, they go nuts, the crowds in New York City. Defund, dismantle, no bail, reimagine the police, send in the lunatics, send in the social workers. There's a lot of good they're going to do. A lot of good social work. Don't you feel good knowing a social worker will come down in a subway and rescue you if some lunatic is threatening to kill everybody on the subway? It makes me feel great. Thank God I haven't been in the subways in a long time. But this is government madness. This is Obamacare promises all broken. I've read today, 10 years, Social Security is headed towards insolvency. They're supposed to put that money in a lockbox. How are your government schools doing? How is defund, dismantle doing? How's no bail doing? How's reimagine doing? How's open borders doing? How's sanctuary cities and states doing? How's all this doing? All this is on the midterms. All this is on the ballot this year. Most important midterm election year in your lifetime. Look, one thing I got to say, in this day and age, half of Americans don't feel safe and secure in their town or city. There's a break-in in this country every 26 seconds. Everybody needs a home security system, and I've got the best proactive one. Now, many systems are reactive. A reactive system is,
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3: All right, President Trump standing up and rolling back Biden-era ridiculous restrictions on fishermen. I mean, what they have done to industry is such a spectacular fail. All right, quick break, right back. Also, we'll update you on the little dog Lucy and much more straight ahead as we continue.
4: Hey, before the burgers hit the grill, fireworks, they light up the sky, take a few minutes to remember that Independence Day, you know what? 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
10: An attempted strike by Iran. I'm Lisa Lacerra, Fox News. A senior U.S. defense official tells Fox Iran tried to fire at commercial ships in the Strait of Hormuz, and U.S. forces shot down two Iranian one-way attack drones. This coming hours after President Trump said the U.S. and Iran had reached an agreement to end the conflict.
11: After two nights of targeting Iranian air defense systems and radars, the president said, quote, discussions had been approved by Iran's leaders. What that means is yet to be determined, though the president has determined, quote, the naval blockade will remain in full force and effect until this transaction is finalized. Time and place of the signing to be announced shortly. Iran's foreign minister denied reports of an agreement. Earlier today, CENTCOM disabled a third oil tanker this week in the Gulf of Oman after the vessel violated the blockade against Iran by attempting to transport Iranian oil.
10: Fox's Jennifer Griffin in Washington. The Kennedy Center board is working to keep President Trump's name on the building before a court-ordered deadline to remove it tomorrow.
12: A source tells Associated Press the center's board voted to seek a stay of court ruling that said President Trump's name was illegally added to the center. The judge in the case had ruled only Congress could change the name of the facility and ordered all references to Trump be removed.
10: Fox's Jill Nato in Washington. The center's Office of General Counsel sent out an email earlier this month saying letterhead and other documents must use the name the John F. Kennedy Center for the Performing Arts or Kennedy Center. The Supreme Court has ruled Alabama cannot proceed with an execution using nitrogen gas after a lower court ruled the method is unconstitutional. Jeffrey Lee had been scheduled to be executed tonight. He had filed suit claiming using nitrogen amounted to cruel and unusual punishment. 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
24: Tonight, expect cloudy skies with a chance of a thunderstorm in a few areas. Fog will develop late and it will feel humid with a low temperature of 65 degrees. Tomorrow will be cloudy and humid with a high of 78. Tomorrow night, anticipate partly to mostly cloudy conditions with a few late showers possible and a low of 59. For Blueberry Broadcasting, I'm AccuWeather meteorologist Jason Caterina.
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11: News. I'm Ted Linder. President Trump announcing that the U.S. and Iran have come to a great settlement, a deal to end the war in Iran, and claims it's being finalized.
12: They will not only not have, they will not purchase, develop in any way, any shape, in any way, shape, or form, a nuclear weapon. They will not have a nuclear weapon.
11: The U.S. blockade on the Strait of Hormuz will immediately be lifted when the documents are signed, possibly this weekend, the president says, in Europe. And the opening of the Gordie Howe Bridge connecting the U.S. and Canada delayed Thursday due to what the Windsor-Detroit Bridge Authority called outstanding issues. Canada's Prime Minister Mark Carney telling reporters Wednesday it'll take a few more weeks.
13: For a bridge that is going to be in place and serve Canadians, Americans, others for decades, the question of a few weeks is time well spent.
11: The bridge will connect the two countries via Detroit, and it's jointly owned by Canada and Michigan. 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
9: Targeting ships in the Strait of Hormuz. I'm Lisa Lacerra, Fox News. A senior U.S. defense official tells Fox U.S. forces shot down two Iranian one-way attack drones though traffic flow in the Strait continues. This coming hours after President Trump announced a breakthrough with Iran.
10: There is no specific deal outline. Iran's foreign ministry says Iran has not yet reached a final decision on an agreement and that any matters relating to a deal are speculation. Although tonight the Iranians are also acknowledging that large parts of an agreement have been finalized and that Qatar and Pakistan are actively working as negotiators.
9: Fox's Max Gordon in Dubai. President Trump confirming Housing Finance Director Bill Pulte will continue as Acting Director of National Intelligence while announcing a new nominee to the post this afternoon.
11: He's running it for a short while we get a very talented person, Jay Clayton, in. As you know, Jay Clayton's an incredible talent, head of Sullivan and Cromwell. He was head of the SEC.
9: It's coming as Democrats and some Republicans had voiced concerns over Pulte's lack of intelligence experience and voted against the extension of the Foreign Intelligence Surveillance Bill in protest of the choice in the House today. Federal authorities investigating after the numbers 8647 were found marked into the grass west of the Washington Monument. The term 86 means to get rid of and 47 is taken to refer to President Trump.
12: An Interior Department spokesperson tells Fox News that, quote, any threat against the president is taken very seriously by the department and our U.S. Park Police will investigate this incident and hold those responsible accountable. The U.S. Park Police says they've not yet determined the cause of the discoloration and have collected grass samples for testing.
9: Fox's Rich Edson. This is the same phrase that resulted in the indictment of former FBI Director James Comey after he posted a photo of the phrase in seashells on social media. Comey said he thought it was a political statement, not a call to violence. 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
3: VOM Weather from the Hammond Lumber Company Weather Desk.
13: Tonight, expect cloudy skies with a chance of a thunderstorm in a few areas. Fog will develop late and it will feel humid with a low temperature of 65 degrees. Tomorrow will be cloudy and humid with a high of 78. Tomorrow night, anticipate partly to mostly cloudy conditions with a few late showers possible and a low of 59. For Blueberry Broadcasting, I'm AccuWeather meteorologist Jason Caterina.
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1: There's Democrats in D.C. who say language like abolish ICE are unhelpful for the political health of the Democratic Party.
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4: 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He's been shot at. He's a veteran, right? 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
0: You know, from America's Revolutionary War to Israel's now fight for their very survival in 1948, Israel has faced from day one moment after another. Their courage has been tested. You know, 1985, President Reagan delivered these remarks about America's commitment to stand with Israel. And here's what he said.
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8: Fox News, I'm Ted Linder. President Trump announcing Thursday the U.S. and Iran have come to a great settlement, a deal to end the war in Iran, and claims it's being finalized.
9: They will not only not have, they will not purchase, develop in any way, any shape, in any way, shape, or form, a nuclear weapon. They will not have a nuclear weapon.
8: The U.S. blockade on the Strait of Hormuz will be immediately lifted when the documents are signed, possibly this weekend, according to the president in Europe. And the New Mexico Department of Health announced a Santa Fe County woman has died from the plague. Officials say the State Department of Health is the first case of human plague in New Mexico this year. The State Department of Health says it'll work to conduct an environmental assessment to determine any ongoing risks. And the Carolina Hurricanes are now just one win away from the franchise's second ever Stanley Cup championship. They defeated the Vegas Golden Knights Thursday night 4-2 to take a 3-2 lead in the series. Game 6 will be in Vegas Sunday night. 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
7: Calling off new strikes. I'm Ted Lindner, Fox News. In a stunning reversal, President Trump on Thursday abruptly called off a planned military strike against Iran, declaring that a peace agreement was within reach and that the time and place of the signing would be announced shortly, telling reporters at the Oval Office Thursday.
8: Probably have a signing maybe in Europe, and it's a great thing. Most importantly, we have a deal that Iran will never have a nuclear weapon, which was the whole purpose of what we had to go through to get this, so it was a big, very big thing.
7: Fox's Mark Meredith has more from the White House.
9: The news follows a day filled with threats, as Trump himself warned massive airstrikes were hours away.
8: We have a signing soon, and the documents are in pretty final shape, so we'll see.
9: The president claims Iran is ready to abandon its nuclear program. Iran has spent months telling the world that's non-negotiable. Democrats say the president's on and off again threats show he has no exit strategy.
7: President Trump says Vice President J.D. Vance will be there for the signing of the deal. The president also announcing a nominee to serve as permanent director of national intelligence. The move coming after an uproar in Congress over the president's pick for an acting director.
10: Bill Pulte was the president's nominee to temporarily take over as DNI, but Democrats complained he was a Trump loyalist with no intel experience. Senator Mark Warner.
11: Bill Pulte is a national security threat.
10: Democrats had said they won't support the renewal of Section 702 of the Foreign Intelligence Surveillance Act unless Pulte's appointment was withdrawn. But now President Trump is nominating Jay Clayton, the U.S. attorney for the Southern District of New York, who Warner says he respects.
7: And that's Fox's Jill Nato reporting. 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
7: Well, the Carolina Hurricanes are now just one win away from the franchise's second ever Stanley Cup championship. They defeated the Vegas Golden Knights on Thursday night, 4-2, and take a 3-2 lead in the series. Game 6 will be in Vegas on Sunday night. A jury in Texas found 19-year-old Carmelo Anthony guilty of murder this week after deliberating for 3 hours. He was arrested last year after stabbing 17-year-old Austin Metcalf to death following a dispute at a track meet. Now, Anthony's parents are citing racism for their son's sentence. Texas Republican Congressman Wesley Hunt on Fox's The Ingram Angle says Anthony isn't the victim here.
19: Austin Metcalf is dead. May he rest in peace. And he was stabbed to death by another person who is now going to spend over 30 years in prison as deserved, because that's what we call murder in our society.
7: Austin's father, Jeff Metcalf, telling Anthony in court, quote, "You failed your parents, you failed yourself, and you failed society." The New Mexico Department of Health announcing a Santa Fe County woman has died from the plague. Officials say this is the first case of human plague in New Mexico this year. The State Department of Health says that it's going to work to conduct an environmental assessment to determine any ongoing risks. The plague is a bacterial disease carried by rodents and is generally transmitted through the bites of infected fleas from wild rodents or household pets. An El Nino has formed. That's the natural warming of parts of the Pacific that changes weather around the globe. It's likely to be a major factor in extreme and deadly weather across the planet for the next year or so. It's usually strongest in the wintertime, but many forecasters say that it's likely 2027 will set a record for the hottest year globally. Stocks surging, oil prices falling on Thursday after President Trump said on social media he was canceling strikes in Iran. The Dow adding 1.9%, S&P 500 advanced 1.8%, the NASDAQ rose 2.5%. I'm Ted Lindner. This is Fox News.
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17: 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VOM weather from the Hammond Lumber Company Weather Desk.
21: Overnight will be cloudy with a chance of a thunderstorm in a few areas and fog developing. The temperature will drop to 63 degrees. Friday will bring cloudy skies and muggy conditions with a high of 80 degrees. Friday night is expected to be partly to mostly cloudy with a few showers possible later on, and the low will be around 59 degrees. For Blueberry Broadcasting, I'm AccuWeather meteorologist Jason Caterina.
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12: Fox News, I'm Chris DeMeo. President Trump says the U.S. and Iran have come to a great settlement to a deal to end the war, and it's being finalized.
13: They will not only not have, they will not purchase, develop in any way, any shape, in any way, shape, or form, a nuclear weapon. They will not have a nuclear weapon.
12: The president says the U.S. blockade on the strait will be lifted once the documents are signed this weekend. Stanley Cup playoffs, the Carolina Hurricanes topped the Vegas Golden Knights in Game 5.
14: Jordan Staal with the goal in the first period. He has a goal in each of the first 5 games of this final, becoming one of 5 players to accomplish that feat all time. Andrei Svechnikov had 2 goals for Carolina as well, as they come away with a 4-2 victory.
12: Fox's Tony Genualdo, Game 6 Sunday night in Vegas. Carolina can clinch the cup with a win. America's listening to Fox News.
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10: Fox News, I'm Ted Linder. President Trump announcing Thursday that the U.S. and Iran have come to a great settlement, a deal to end the war in Iran, and claim it's being finalized.
11: They will not only not have, they will not purchase, develop in any way, any shape, in any way, shape, or form, a nuclear weapon. They will not have a nuclear weapon.
10: The U.S. blockade of the Strait of Hormuz will immediately be lifted when the documents are signed, possibly this weekend, according to the president, in Europe. The Carolina Hurricanes now just one win away from the franchise's second-ever Stanley Cup championship. They defeated the Vegas Golden Knights Thursday night 4-2 and take a 3-2 lead in the series. Game 6 will be in Vegas Sunday night. Today marks 10 years since the massacre of dozens at an LGBTQ nightclub in Orlando, Florida.
12: A decade has passed since 49 people were killed when a gunman opened fire inside the Pulse nightclub in Orlando, Florida, and an annual observance is planned.
10: Fox's Tanya J. Powers. 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
13: Fox News, I'm Chris DeMeo. President Trump says the U.S. and Iran have come to a great settlement to a deal to end the war, and it's being finalized.
14: They will not only not have, they will not purchase, develop in any way, in any way, shape, or form, a nuclear weapon. They will not have a nuclear weapon.
13: The president says the U.S. blockade on the Strait of Hormuz will be lifted once the documents are signed this weekend. The first World Cup game for the U.S. men's national team is tonight.
15: The team faces Paraguay in its opening contest. These two squads faced each other in a friendly last November, which saw benches clear and stoppage time. It should lead to a great opening contest in this World Cup, with the Americans trying to silence the critics.
13: Fox's Tony Genualdo. Stocks soaring yesterday, the Dow finishing up more than 900 points. The NASDAQ and the S&P 500 also ending in positive territory. 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
9: Done deal yet. I'm Chris DeMeo, Fox News. President Trump believes that a peace deal with Iran is close. The president canceling plans to carry out further attacks on Thursday, but Fox's Rich Etson explains that Iran's foreign ministry says that there is no finished deal.
10: Senior U.S. defense official says Iran is still trying to hit commercial ships sailing through the Strait of Hormuz. The U.S. military shot down two Iranian one-way attack drones. There have been weeks of assertions an agreement to end the fighting was imminent. The president threatened to seize Iran's Karg Island before

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7: Fox News, I'm Ted Lindner. Today marks 10 years since the massacre of dozens at an LGBTQ nightclub in Orlando, Florida.
8: A decade has passed since 49 people were killed when a gunman opened fire inside the Pulse nightclub in Orlando, Florida, and an annual observance is planned.
7: That is Fox's Tanya J. Powers. President Trump announced on Thursday the U.S. and Iran have come to a great settlement, a deal to end the war in Iran, and claims it's being finalized.
9: They will not only not have, they will not purchase, develop in any way, any shape, in any way, shape, or form, a nuclear weapon. They will not have a nuclear weapon.
7: The U.S. blockade on the Strait of Hormuz will immediately be lifted when the documents are signed, possibly this weekend. The Carolina Hurricanes now just one win away from the franchise's second-ever Stanley Cup championship. They defeated the Vegas Golden Knights Thursday night 4-2 to take a 3-2 lead in the series. Game 6 will be in Vegas on Sunday night. 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
9: Off the strikes. I'm Ted Lindner, Fox News. In a stunning reversal Thursday, President Trump abruptly called off a planned military strike against Iran, declaring that a peace agreement was within reach and that the time and place of the signing of that agreement would be announced shortly. Telling reporters Thursday at the Oval Office.
10: Probably have a signing maybe in Europe, and it's a great thing. Most importantly, we have a deal that Iran will never have a nuclear weapon, which was the whole purpose of what we had to go through to get this. So it was a big, very big thing.
9: Fox's Mark Meredith has more from the White House.
11: The news follows a day filled with threats as Trump himself warned massive airstrikes were hours away.
10: We have a signing soon, and the documents are in pretty final shape. So we'll see.
11: The president claims Iran is ready to abandon its nuclear program. Iran has spent months telling the world that's non-negotiable. Democrats say the president's on and off again threats show he has no exit strategy.
9: President Trump says Vice President J.D. Vance will be there for the signing of the deal. Today marks 10 years since the massacre of dozens at an LGBTQ nightclub in Orlando, Florida. Fox's Tanya J. Powers.
12: A decade has passed since 49 people were killed when a gunman opened fire inside the Pulse nightclub in Orlando, Florida, and an annual observance is planned. The Pulse Remembrance Ceremony will feature performances from local artists, including the Orlando Gay Chorus, and a special presentation by the city's poet laureate. A candlelight ceremony and reading of the 49 names will conclude the event. At the time of the massacre in 2016, it was the deadliest mass shooting in U.S. history. Recently, city officials unveiled updated plans for a permanent memorial that will feature a healing garden, reflecting pool, and tributes to those killed, and will be built on the site of the former nightclub. Tanya J. Powers, Fox News.
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9: The president announcing a nominee to serve as permanent director of national intelligence. The move coming after an uproar in Congress over the president's pick for an acting director.
15: Bill Pulte was the president's nominee to temporarily take over as DNI, but Democrats complained he was a Trump loyalist with no intel experience. Senator Mark Warner.
16: Bill Pulte is a national security threat.
15: Democrats had said they won't support the renewal of Section 702 of the Foreign Intelligence Surveillance Act unless Pulte's appointment was withdrawn. But now President Trump is nominating Jay Clayton, the U.S. attorney for the Southern District of New York, who Warner says he respects.
9: Fox's Jill Nato. The Carolina Hurricanes now just one win away from the franchise's second ever Stanley Cup championship. The Hurricanes defeating the Vegas Golden Knights Thursday night 4-2 to take a 3-2 lead in the series. Game 6 will be in Vegas Sunday night. A jury in Texas found 19-year-old Carmelo Anthony guilty of murder after deliberating for 3 hours earlier this week on Tuesday. He was arrested last year after stabbing 17-year-old Austin Metcalf to death following a dispute at a track meet last year. Now, Anthony's parents are citing racism for their son's sentence. Texas Republican Congressman Wesley Hunt on Fox's The Ingram Angle says Anthony isn't the victim here.
17: Austin Metcalf is dead. May he rest in peace. And he was stabbed to death by another person who is now going to spend over 30 years in prison as deserved, because that's what we call murder in our society.
9: Austin's father, Jeff Metcalf, telling Anthony in court, quote, "You failed your parents, you failed yourself, and you failed society." And an El Nino is formed. That's a natural warming of parts of the Pacific that changes weather around the globe. It's likely to be a major factor in extreme and deadly weather across the planet for the next year or so. It's usually strongest in the wintertime, but many forecasters say it's likely 2027 will set a record for the hottest year globally. I'm Ted Lindner. This is Fox News.
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21: Tomorrow, anticipate mostly cloudy conditions with a thunderstorm looming in the afternoon as temperatures reach a high of 82. By Sunday, the weather will be mainly cloudy with a chance of a stray thunderstorm becoming breezy in the afternoon with a high of 77. For Blueberry Broadcasting, I'm AccuWeather meteorologist Jason Caterina.
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2: The agenda. These are the top stories that we're following, and we think you might want to follow along, too.
22: Number five.
23: We actually have to start our own process of uploading the information from those memory sticks from the tabulators into a secured, hardened computer that's never connected to the internet with almost 500 towns to collect from and to upload the information from. It's time-consuming.
2: That is the Chief Deputy Secretary of State, Kate McBrien. She's on the job starting the process of rank choice voting tabulation. State police picking up the ballots. We're not going to know who won three contested races until sometime next week. We also have the privilege of talking with Kate third hour this morning on what you suggested as the question of the day yesterday, Paul, and we massaged it. And boy, didn't we hear from a lot of people who ran into irregularities. You'll notice an item, I think, in the Portland Press Herald about, were there any irregularities? If I'm reading that item correctly, the sole source of information for that reporter was the League of Women Voters. And that's it. We'll talk with Kate third hour this morning.
22: Number four.
24: Whoever ends up winning the primary, number one, they'll be the best option to get us out of this mess. And number two, they will need our help, yours and mine, to win in November. Once we know who the winner is, I will offer to join his team. And I would love to see some of you over there.
2: That's Republican for Governor Robert Wessels stepping away from the primary race and making a call for GOP unity. Here's how I think we can help Robert right now. Pick up some of the many, many, many, many signs he had all over the state. But great to hear that he is ready to help whoever RCV determines to be the GOP nominee.
22: Number three.
25: Last night, I found out that a man who I'm no longer involved with, but that I was talking to online for like 3 months and then dating in person in the open for almost two, was engaged the entire time that we were talking, and I am...
2: Yeah. That is a woman in a time-stamped, listen carefully, in a time-stamped video posted on X, claiming she was dating Graham Plagner in person as he was engaged to his current wife. Now, we asked aloud about a week ago when that sanitized New York Times article came out, would it inspire other women to come forward? And now they are.
22: Number two.
26: And watch that thug that's up in Maine. He's a thug.
22: Yeah.
26: And they're trying to make excuses for him. I mean, he's worse than any human being that's ever run for office, probably. This guy's got a rap sheet. I've never seen anything like it. He's a thug. I know thugs. I had to deal with thugs. I built a lot of buildings. I dealt with the toughest people on earth. I dealt with worse than thugs. This guy's a thug. He's a low-level thug. And he's running for to be a senator. But this is a thug. He's a cheap, no-good person. He was so bad. He's a bad guy, you know, just a bad guy. Even his business, you know, he's not a businessman at all. His parents supported him. Guy's a loser. Other than that, he might be a very nice guy.
2: I think the president used the term thug nine times.
27: A couple.
2: President Trump unloading on Graham Plagner, calling the Socialist Democrat for U.S. Senate a cheap, no good person. I did telescope that.
27: Yeah.
2: I did edit that up. So you just heard the president talking specifically about and made referencing to Graham Plagner, signaling that this race is about to get even uglier. But can it really get any uglier for the state of Maine?
22: Number one.
28: He's a liar and he's kind of a fraud, but he's getting away with it because Maine is a poor white New England state.
29: A guy who has a Nazi tattoo, who locks women in his house that they'll keep dating

0: M, who has a weird affinity for porta potties. I mean, it is weird, and that's just the stuff we can talk about.
1: But most people in Maine don't get a Nazi tattoo and then lie about it. And most adults in Maine don't sex with randos on social media apps.
2: This is a guy who the Democratic base chose before the primary really took place and there was actually a vote. So there was plenty of time to go with someone who doesn't have a Nazi tattoo.
3: After over a decade of telling us that Donald Trump and those of us who support him and voted for him are Nazis, Democrats are now rallying behind and supporting a man with a literal Nazi tattoo.
4: Can't believe that the Democrats are going to support someone who had a Nazi tattoo and who he's just a real extremist to me.
5: He was demeaning to women. He drank heavily. In the case of one woman, she claims that he was violent.
6: Democrat Graham Platner won his party's Senate primary, despite baggage that would have ended most political careers. Multiple women have accused him of physical abuse. And it's long been known that he once had a Totenkopf tattoo on his chest.
7: At what point in time in that montage, Paul Wolf, did you think, okay, I've heard enough? At what point?
8: Okay, first.
7: That was a minute 20. I could have produced a montage that would have been 5, 6, 7, 8 minutes long. Heaven help us. Democrats have elevated Graham Platner and more than maybe made Maine a summer season laughingstock when we cannot afford it. That's why, okay, everybody, we're having an emergency family meeting. Everybody, not this time around the kitchen table, everybody in the living room. Sit down. Graham, Susan, Janet, Lewis. Lewis, Lewiston, James, Maine, you sit down right there. This is not a 411, kids. This is a 911. Put the phone down. Take the AirPods out. I need you to be present because the first family meeting apparently did not take. Before Memorial Day, we gathered everybody around the kitchen table. Remember, we said, Maine, we have one job this summer, just one. Be normal, pleasant, welcoming, pick up the trash, cut the grass, smile at the people from Massachusetts. Wave at the people from New Jersey. Be patient with the people with the Connecticut plates. Excuse the way that they drive. Because this is not just summer season, vacation season, up to camp season. People, this is payroll season. This is restaurant season. Motel season, bait shop season, campground season. This is the please, dear Lord, let the tourists leave enough money in their wake so we do not starve and freeze this winter season. And now, people, we have a situation. Primary voters with Democrat ballots. You nominated Graham Platner to run for the United States Senate. And those national headlines are not exactly coming in like a glossy tourism brochure. They're not saying, come to Maine, where the blueberries are sweet, the coastline is beautiful, and the people are refreshingly sensible. No. These headlines are saying Maine Democrats just nominated a wife-cheating, porta-potty, self-pleasing guy with a Nazi symbol tattoo. Now, I know that is not politically correct, and the politically sensitive among you, I know it's uncomfortable, but this is an emergency family meeting, and we're not talking about what we wish was happening. We're talking about what is happening, and what is happening is that for years, some of the loudest political voices in this country called Donald Trump a Nazi, and they called Trump voters Nazis. They called half the country fascists without understanding what the term fascist means. And they showed up with signs, chanting, posting, painting, screaming. And now some of you very same people have picked a Democrat nominee for the United States Senate who admitted and only covered up when it became politically expedient a recognized Nazi symbol. I don't know if you know this, folks. This is not something we can clean up and post. This isn't a, well, maybe the tourists won't notice thing. They've already noticed. We're already hearing. Even the president is talking about it from the Oval Office, and the walls may be round in there, but it creates a really loud echo. And you can hear it from coast to coast and border to border. So here, look, here is a refresher on your summer assignments. Now pay attention. Protesters, if you have a sign in your garage that says Trump is a Nazi, we need you to cross that out just for now. Just use the other side of the sign, or maybe just leave that one sign at home until after Labor Day. Because right now, the family from Ohio that's trying to eat a lobster roll in Bar Harbor, they do not need to be pulled into your hypocrisy spiral where they're trying to decide whether to buy a sweatshirt. You want to protest? Fine. That's America. Fine. But for the next few months, could you please protest in a way that does not make the entire state look like we lost a bet? Janet? Janet Mills. Governor? Good job staying quiet. Very strong grandma walking away from the slot machine energy. Would have been nice if you'd been a little louder before the primary, just a little bit. Maybe it would have been helpful if you'd stolen a little more thunder before turning this thing into a national character test that we failed. That bridge is washed out now. So keep harnessing the grandma vibe, smile politely, wave from the porch, tell everyone that you're focused on governing, and politically, you're moving off into the sunset with a tote bag full of emergency muffins. You know, that might be the safest place to be right now. Susan, Senator, good job. Stay classy. Do that concerned visage, that concerned face thing. Clutch pearls if necessary. Ring hands if necessary. Say you are disappointed in the tone of our politics. Say that Maine deserves better. Yep. And say it in that Collins way. When honestly, some of us aren't sure if you're scolding the room or just asking for more tea. And please, please, please keep bringing in that DC cash that we need because of the majority party politics over the past 8 years. And while you're at it, can you keep your PAC in line? Your political action committee, no cheap shots. Don't turn him into a martyr. No overcooked ads that make people feel sorry for him. Let the headlines breathe. Graham, come here. Graham, sit down. No, not on the good couch. Sit. Right. Okay, go. We asked you if there was anything else, and we asked nicely. The whole family asked nicely. We said, is there anything else we should know before the tourists get here? And you told us that was everything. The tattoo was handled. The Reddit stuff was handled. The past was in the past. You said the campaign was moving forward. Why are we hearing these news stories? Why are women still coming forward? Why are there still videos and posts and accusations and explanations and counter-explanations? And what in the name of the ever-living God is this about a pie pan? This is not small claims court. This is a family meeting, but good Lord, Graham, we are trying to sell blueberries, not produce a Netflix documentary. You've got to tone it down. Not because Susan says so, not because Republicans say so, not because National Democrats are sweating through their Patagonia vests. You got to tone it down because there are people in this state who need the summer work. What do we get? 12 weeks maybe to make money? There are waitresses that are counting on tips. There are lobstermen, not oyster man. Oh, there are lobstermen, real lobster people, real people that work the waters that are watching fuel prices, motels that are praying that it doesn't rain, campgrounds that are hoping to fill up every weekend. And there are small town stores. They don't get political action committee checks. They get a family of five buying some bug spray, whoopie pies, and a case of Moxie. So if your national politics, fueled by your questionable past, is turning Maine into a punchline, not turning, already has turned, we at least need the punchline to come with a deposit. Because if we don't get the tourist money this summer, then we're going to need all of the political money that's going to start to come in before fall. And, you know, and maybe, you know, maybe thank God it's coming. The PAC money, the super PAC money, the dark money, the national party money. You say you don't like it, you better be thankful it's coming in. The I care deeply about Maine enough, though I've never been north of Portland money. It's coming to the TVs. It's coming to the radios. We won't see a penny of it in our paychecks. It's coming to the computer mailbox. It's coming to your phone. It's coming to your text line. It's coming over your YouTube pre-roll when you're trying to watch a video about how to fix the lawnmower. And by October, you know this, people, we're not going to be able to open a browser without Susan Collins looking concerned or Graham Platner standing in front of something salty and trying to look working class. So Maine, again, working assignments here. We're going to bring our best selves forward. Do not scare the tourists. Do not make the state look crazier than it is. Do not turn every pier, parking lot, farmers market, parade, restaurant, roadside stand into a Senate debate. Smile and wave, people. Serve. Clean up. Make money. Survive the summer, and then we can go back to yelling at each other sometime around just after Labor Day, okay? And Lewiston. Lewis James Maine. Listen to me. Still shootings? Still? After everything? Lewison, go to your room. Just go to your room. We're not going to do this in front of a company. We love you and we're worried about you, but right now, you're the kid that keeps lighting firecrackers in the driveway while guests are trying

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5: Not only businessman Sean Moody, former gubernatorial candidate, but State Senator Brad Farron, the Republican of Norridgewock, taking a seat in spacious Studio 7A. How were the roads on the drive in this morning, Senator?
6: Hey, they were actually fine, I got to tell you. But I don't know how long we're going to be able to maintain them with what's going on with transportation funding in the state of Maine.
5: We are very curious.
7: Did you notice the fog, though? There was some fog.
6: There was some fog up there. That's right.
5: Okay, what's foggy is how we got to a point where now there's talk of cutting $400 million in road construction project. We want Augusta to cut, but these are not the cuts. What did we say? Get your head out of your asphalt, because these are not the cuts that we want. Senator, we're going to start with you. What is going on?
6: So you know what? We're still trying to figure that out, Rick. And I do want to say, as we move into this, is that I'm glad I'm looking at my good friend Sean Moody, because if I get too wound up, he can tell me to calm down.
8: I'm never going to live this down.
6: Just saying. So, hey, listen, I've been on the Transportation Committee five of my six terms in the legislature, and we typically have our hearings on the Highway Fund. And in early April, we started the hearing on the supplemental budget for the Highway Fund, and it was identified that there was a $13 to $17 million gap, and we asked where that was coming from, and there was a number of reasons, but I will say the administration and the legislature filled that gap when we passed the supplemental budget, and then we adjourned, and that was fat, dumb, and happy, right?
7: That was April 15th, was it?
6: Yeah, April 15th, April 16th. And then 2 days later, the commissioner sends out this letter to the Transportation Committee stating that there was going to be $60 million in paving projects cut, up to $130 million. And these are immediate cuts, advertising, delaying the projects, out to $300 to $400 million in the 3-year work plan. And it took the entire industry as well as the committee totally by surprise, because we had just adjourned 2 days before and thought we had solved the problem.
5: Well, outside looking in, our budget in the state of Maine is bigger than ever under Mills.
6: Yeah. So what a lot of people don't realize, right, is that we talk about the appropriations table and where bills go to die in the legislative process. Maine, we have the Highway Fund that is separate, and it is monitored and maintained by the Transportation Committee. And we get our revenues from that from a number of sources, right? There's the gas tax. 4 years ago, we were able to get 40% of sales tax on automobiles dedicated to the Highway Fund. There's also, we actually get, it's confusing, but we get some money from the Cascade of the Liquor Fund. We get matching grants for federal funding. So there's a number of pieces that come in, but that is not generally overseen. And what's been really ironic for me after being on transportation for 12 years, where, you know, bridges and roads aren't sexy, mm-hmm. when this came out, everybody became a transportation funding expert.
5: Well, where is the money going? And Mike Fern printed this out and shared this with us. The Mills administration is shoveling a lot of money to a lot of places, but not where we want to see the shovels in the ground making the roads stronger.
6: Right. And I mean, that whole piece of where we got and where this administration has spent money, I mean, I think we can all agree on that. We can talk about, you know, fraud. We can talk about mm-hmm. programs that we don't support. But we didn't even have an opportunity to have those debates about that this money should be going into the transportation fund, because we

0: We didn't know there was a problem. And I say that, people are going to say, well, you've been on transportation, you should know. I served many years ago on a Blue Ribbon Commission with my dear friend and mentor, Bill Diamond. And we identified there is a structural gap. And if folks remember, we've had to bond money, $100 million bonds over the years with a three-year work plan because the third year has never been funded. Part of this sales tax piece was to take it so we wouldn't necessarily have to bond every year. It didn't solve the whole problem. There was still a structural gap anywhere between $130 and $170 million that hasn't been filled. And God bless our congressional delegation. We get congressionally directed spends, and we've been able to kind of MacGyver it and keep the system going.
1: Rex, I get it if I could. Senator Fanner is a humble man, like you know a lot of us, but the work that they've done to come up with a work plan, if anybody should go to Maine.gov, go into transportation and go into that DOT work plan, because it lists every project, the timing, the permitting, the status, everything, and when that project's going to be complete and the estimated budgeted cost. It's an extraordinary document and a working document. The thing, I guess, and I'll say it, Rick, is Governor Mills, okay, and they made this the decision to give these $300 checks to right to discriminate population of Maine residents, people, whatever. And here we are, and I know Brad's biting his tongue right now, but the reality is, right, that does not pass the straight face test, okay? So I think now that this shocking revelation's come forward, and I know we're going to put some legislative horsepower behind it, you have a big following, Brad. People respect you. You're in the industry. You know, you're feeling it firsthand. But we've got a demand, right, that that's money that's going out, $300 checks to buy votes, goes to fixing out this the hole in our roads, no pun intended.
0: Yeah, Sean, I'll tell you, that's one of the things we put out in a press release. I was able to attend an industry meeting with the commissioner, and someone asked what one of the fixes are, and they're talking about, there's a thing out there about calling us back into session to approve a bond, and I don't see that happening. I'll tell you what I do believe, and I know you had independent candidate Rick Bennett on yesterday morning, and Rick mentioned about, the governor needs to show some leadership, right? The commissioner shouldn't just be out doing the phone calls and whatever. The transportation committee and the lead of the I'm in the minority, but I'm taking a lead on this because it's dear and dear. But the Democrats need to call the transportation committee back in, hold public hearings, because we don't know where this money went. We don't know how this problem rose to this level that we're talking about 3,500 jobs in the construction industry this summer. We're not talking about 27 and 28. We're talking about $60 million worth of paving projects that aren't getting done. And some of the questions right now, today, and it takes sometimes 1, 2, 3 years to plan, permit, and bid these projects out. So you lose capacity in the system to be able to perform. And I quite honestly don't buy some of the arguments I've heard. It's federal uncertainty. How many of us have heard that as an excuse for inaction and not making decisions?
2: Well, let me put my tinfoil hat on and ask this question. You said just a moment ago, State Senator Brad Fearon, along with Sean Moody in our studio here for Maine's Morning News, you said a moment ago, we didn't know we had a problem. Tinfoil hat. Did we really not know we had a problem, or did someone know and they just decided not to disclose it?
0: I don't know the answer to that question, Rick, and that's one of the reasons why I agree with calling the transportation committee back in, having some public hearings, and listen, just a dumb kid from Norwich Walk, right? But what Sean was just alluding to, and we put in our press conference, and I said this in front of the contractors, there is a very simple solution. Don't send out the $300 checks. Don't go out until the middle of July. Say, hey, we made a mistake. This is a priority. To me, this is what the budget stabilization fund is for, a true emergency in the economy. Take that $155 million, implement the work plan, and worry about the third year of the funding of the work plan when the time is appropriate. And there's two things. I'm not touting, because I had a lot of support, but LD 1804 was a bill that would have solved this. It would have taken 100% of the sales tax towards filling this structural gap.
1: The automobile sales tax.
0: Sales tax. And it went down in party lines, 100% party lines.
2: Is that because the majority party wanted to keep propping up Maine Care?
0: Oh, that and all their other projects, Rick. I mean, hey, listen, they were upset when we got to 40%. If you remember the highway robbery at midnight when they tried to do that stuff. And so I do have my my tinfoil hat on, to your point, to, at some level, that some folks did know, and they was afraid that if they put it in front of the legislature while we was there, that we would allocate even more money from the highway fund, I mean, from the general fund to the highway fund. Because I will say this about the governor. You know, we would not have gotten a 40% of sales tax from automobiles if the Mills administration hadn't supported that move. And we and they did support filling the $13 million that we knew about. So there's a part of me that says I think the administration might be a little upset that we're in this situation. Now, so what do you do with that? And you have an opportunity to correct it. And I had not heard that they're making those steps.
2: I'm going to read the text message, sanitized for our protection, but it goes back to the main care question, and I'd love to hear both of you on this. Bull, cut the freebies to illegals and crooks, and I still want my $300. Could someone still get their $300 for what good it's going to do if we stopped spending so much money on those that many Mainers feel that are here that shouldn't be receiving health care?
1: It's the tip of the iceberg. It really is. You know, $300 is you know, but I'm convinced, and I have people in the industry. It's this grant funding that's taking place rampantly with this administration is where the pockets are getting lined. Those grants are given. There's a difference between a grant and just, yep, you know, filing for like the PPP loans, for example. Okay, mm-hmm. A grant is discriminate, and so they can look down the applications. Okay, whose stripes this person or business represent? Did they vote for us? Did they fund our campaign? Or that's I'm telling you, this politics is dirty business. I've been inside of it to see it, and I know it firsthand. Dirty business. The Democrats have no interest in supporting, you know, trace-based organizations and programs and things like that. In fact, the Mills administration cut funding to the CTE in their first biennial budget, and we went up there to testify, and even the MEA came forward and said, oh, you get, no, we need funding going to these trade schools. They said, oh, it was a mistake. So we know there's a pattern of behavior here.
0: Yeah, no, listen, there is plenty with the information that, you know, that Mike provided with us here. There is money that if we want to prioritize what should be, and that's the key, right? Who's in control of those levers and what are their priorities? And obviously, the Democrats in control, transportation funding, roads and bridges, and it's not just roads and bridges, right? This is our airports, it's our ports, mm-hmm. It's municipal shares with some of these municipal projects. It's easy to say roads and bridges, but it's the entire infrastructure, rail of Maine, and it's vital to our economy. And it's just not a priority for a lot of the liberals that would rather do all of those other things, things that Sean talked about, the illegals, the fraud. I sat on the government oversight committee as well and trying to get answers about the welfare fraud. It's just unbelievable. It's very difficult right now, and we need a change in leadership.
2: Listener sums it up this way. I would give up my $300 check for safer, better roads.
1: Right.
2: State Senator Brad Farron, the Republican of Norridgewock. Now you know where we are.
0: Yeah.
2: Anytime you want to come on in, you're welcome to do so. And if you can't remember, just ask Sean Moody because he knows his way into the studio.
0: I told you, this is, you know what, I'm my swan song. I'm termed out. I wanted to get in here one time.
2: Whether or not you're in office. Sean's not in office, but he comes in and shares some, broadcasts some truth.
0: All right. I'll take you up on that.
2: I got two final words for both of you. Calm down.
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2: Informer Influence, these are some of the headlines. Even listeners send them to us and text us. If you ever see a headline that you think is doing more than just informing you, maybe it's a bit slanted one way or the other, text it to us, 601-207-4478. Can we start with, however, the one that came to us from WGME today? Because there's something about this which I think there's a line, and I don't think Shenna crossed it. I think the headline writers crossed it. What do you see?
8: Secretary Bellows calls out Republican gubernatorial candidates for targeting Somali community.
2: Say it one more time and do it nice and slow for those of us who've only had one shot of five-hour energy.
8: Secretary Bellows calls out Republican gubernatorial candidates for targeting Somali community.
2: Again, I will tell you that politically I do not agree with Shenna on much, but she is a personal friend. Secretary Bellows? Secretary Bellows calls out Republican gubernatorial candidates for targeting Somali community. I will bet you all the money in my pocket against all the money in yours that when Shenna Bellows made that call against the gubernatorial candidates, she did not do it as the secretary. Mm-hmm. She did it as a candidate on the Democrat ticket for governor. Why did they put secretary there?
8: I don't know.
2: To give her authority?
8: Yeah.
2: Was it just a mistake on their part? Just those three little letters in a period, SEC period Bellows, Secretary Bellows calls out Republican gubernatorial candidates for, and I also have a problem with targeting. You say anything about anybody. If I make a comment about your goatee, people will think I'm targeting you, although it is darn handsome.
8: Thank you.
2: You also have a nice rack.
8: Yes.
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10: President Trump abruptly called off a planned military strike against Iran, declaring that a peace agreement was within reach and that the time and place of the signing of that agreement would be announced shortly, telling reporters Thursday at the Oval Office.
11: Probably have a signing maybe in Europe, and it's a great thing. Most importantly, we have a deal that Iran will never have a nuclear weapon, which was the whole purpose of what we had to go through to get this. So it was a big, very big thing.
10: Fox's Mark Meredith has more from the White House.
12: The news follows a day filled with threats as Trump himself warned massive airstrikes were hours away.
11: We have a signing soon, and the documents are in pretty final shape, so we'll see.
12: The president claims Iran is ready to abandon its nuclear program. Iran has spent months telling the world that's non-negotiable. Democrats say the president's on and off again threats show he has no exit strategy.
10: President Trump says Vice President J.D. Vance will be there for the signing of the deal. Today marks 10 years since the massacre of dozens at an LGBTQ nightclub in Orlando, Florida. Fox's Tanya J. Powers.
13: A decade has passed since 49 people were killed when a gunman opened fire inside the Pulse nightclub in Orlando, Florida, and an annual observance is planned. The Pulse Remembrance Ceremony will feature performances from local artists, including the Orlando Gay Chorus, and a special presentation by the city's poet laureate. A candlelight ceremony and reading of the 49 names will conclude the event. At the time of the massacre in 2016, it was the deadliest mass shooting in U.S. history. Recently, city officials unveiled updated plans for a permanent memorial that will feature a healing garden, reflecting pool, and tributes to those killed, and will be built on the site of the former nightclub. Tanya J. Powers, Fox News.
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20: Tonight, expect partly to mostly cloudy skies with a chance of a couple of showers late and a low of 59. Tomorrow, anticipate mostly cloudy conditions with a thunderstorm looming in the afternoon as temperatures reach a high of 82. By Sunday, the weather will be mainly cloudy with a chance of a stray thunderstorm becoming breezy in the afternoon with a high of 77. For Blueberry Broadcasting, I'm AccuWeather meteorologist Jason Caterina.
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2: Kate McBrien is the Chief Deputy Secretary of State. Kate, we appreciate, we know you've got a lot to do. You probably have more important things to do than me talking with a couple of yahoos on the radio in the morning, but we had so many people. Kate, welcome to Maine's Morning News. How are you this morning?
21: I'm great. Thank you so much for having me this morning. I'm always happy to talk.
2: By the way, we can imagine that there are some people who work in the Secretary of State's office, and they're thinking, you know, after the primary, I'll just take a couple of, I'll take a week's vacation. And then comes the word that, no, we got to stick around because we got to do ranked choice voting because the voters in Maine said they want ranked choice voting. I don't know if you're missing any vacation time or anyone else is, best to them. If I could, I'd like to share with you, these are two posts that came to us from a person that I understand may be a registered independent. I don't know. I think they may be registered independent, but they were concerned and they heard us talking and they sent these two messages to us. Heard you had a piece on this morning about people going to vote and they were listed under a different party than what they had registered for. I can tell you that it happened to me, to this person's wife, to this person's wife's dad, and at least six other people. Later, this person shared, I posted on my personal Facebook page and my phone has been blowing up that it has been happening to a whole bunch of people on my post and got personal messages. And they write, what the heck is going on? So Kate, what the heck is going on?
21: That's a great question. You know, this happens occasionally during elections for a number of reasons. Either people think they're registered in a certain party, and when they arrive at the polls, they find out they're not. They are just mistaken. But what we actually heard quite a bit on Election Day this year are people who are registered as Green Independent voters, and when they signed up for that party and joined that party, they understood it, or they thought it, to mean that they were unenrolled because of the word independent in the party's name. But unfortunately, that's not true. If you sign up as a Green Independent, that's the name of the party, so you're registered in that party, and you wouldn't have been allowed to vote into a primary for a Democrat or a Republican because they're party primaries.
2: We also heard from people who said that they were a part of No Labels and then went to vote and then thought, well, wait a minute, what happened to my No Labels status? We had some speculation as to what might have happened, Kate. Have you any insight to share with anyone that was a part of No Labels and then they weren't and they might have encountered, what were our words, no one else's, an irregularity on primary day?
21: Certainly. No Labels actually is no longer a registered, recognized party in our state. They simply didn't have the numbers to remain as a party, so they dissolved within Maine. So any voter who was registered as a No Labels voter actually got a notice to say that your party no longer exists. If you'd like to register under a different party, please go visit your clerk. Sometimes people get mailings and don't notice what they are, but that's always an option, is that someone, if you're at all curious about what party you're registered in, what your record says, you should just contact your clerk, get your voter registration card. You can see what party is listed with your signature, and you have the option to change. You can register into a different party now that the election's over.
2: So that's what might have happened to someone who was Green Independent. Green is the party, Independent is not unenrolled, and someone who was No Labels because No Labels went away. We did hear, was it Buxton? Someone sent us a note from Buxton and said they ran out of ballots, so they started either handing out photocopies of ballots. I do not know, but were there any were there any specific towns or communities that had situations that became to your attention that you then and your team had to address?
21: Certainly. So Buxton actually ran out of local municipal ballots for their local election. So that wouldn't come to our office. But we did hear from a couple of towns, turnout was just so high that they ran out of statewide ballots. What we do then, there's actually a process in law that if anyone runs out of ballots, they contact the elections office. We give them permission to open up their packet of absentee ballots, and they can start using any of those that hadn't been issued, hadn't been used yet. If they run out of those, they have to contact us again, and only with the permission of the elections office can they actually print ballots for use. And they have to keep really close track of exactly how many they do. But it's all a really controlled process.
2: Okay. Again, we're talking about not the politics of voting. We're talking about the process with Kate McBrien.
21: Correct.
2: She is the Chief Deputy Secretary of State, and why some voters experience, our word, no one else's, irregularities when voting on Tuesday. A listener did see, I think it was GME, or it might have been the Portland Press Herald, writing about situations in Gorham where someone was asking for ID. A couple of people have said, I like the idea, go Gorham. Go Gorham, I think that's their new slogan in the community. Did Gorham's issues pop up on your radar screen, Kate?
21: You know, they didn't. We didn't get any calls at the elections office on election day about Gorham. But I would say if anyone has concerns on election day, they're not sure if the process is being followed correctly, they should call the elections office. Just ask. Let us know. And we are always happy to call the town and clarify any confusion.
2: Did you get a call about anyone who was being, I want to use the term, aggressive, as someone was leaving? Because oftentimes you'll see the table that's set up, and if someone, you know, if they hand you a pen, sometimes you might think, well, they're being aggressive. Did the Secretary of State's office have to deal with any concerns over aggressive petition gathering post voting in any municipalities?
21: You know, we only got one call, which on an election day, that's amazing. But we only got one call, and it was something that was clarified very quickly, and everyone calmed down. We did get a few calls about signs being a little too close to a building, questions about where they're supposed to be. But again, we can address those concerns with the warden who's on site at the location and get everything cleared up immediately.
2: Calm down is our two favorite words today on our show. Just coincidentally, as we talk with Kate McBrien, she's the Chief Deputy Secretary of State. That answers some of the questions, and I'm going to share this with you. The person who sent those two comments that I just read on the air, listening, wrote back and said thank you for answering the questions. So they heard that.
21: Love it. We're here to help. Anyone has questions, give us a call. We're here to help.
2: Okay. Can we ask, just in our final moments, can we ask about, again, not the politics, just the process now, as we have the three... What are the three? The
0: Democrat,
8: Republican.
2: Republican. Is Republican? That we're going to say it now?
8: And CD2.
2: So the RCV process begins. For those that don't know, maybe you could just give us an idea as to how, I think based on past situations, it's the state police that's got to go and pick up all the ballots and bring them to a undisclosed location in Augusta. What can you tell us about the RCV process now, Kate?
21: That's correct. By Maine law, only law enforcement can transport cast ballots. So we have amazing law enforcement partners from throughout the state. It's, you know, state police, the Marine Patrol, game wardens. Everyone is out visiting towns to collect the memory sticks from tabulator machines and any paper ballots that they need to bring back to Augusta so that we can start the ranked choice voting tabulation process. We're actually going to start that process tomorrow at 1. And all of that will be live streamed on our department's YouTube page so that anyone in Maine can watch the process. I'll warn you, it's really boring, but people are welcome to tune in and watch and just see how it works.
2: Hey, our show's boring and people listen to, well, a couple of people. Actually, it's just the three of us talking right now. No one listens to this radio station. You guys don't have to work the weekend, do you? Do you get to lock it up?
21: We are not.
2: So
21: we do. We lock it up. Yeah. There's tight security and cameras and everything as well. So we lock it up over the weekend and we'll start fresh again Monday at 9.
2: All right. And did anybody have to cancel a vacation because they've got to stick around and count second place and third place and fourth place votes, Kate?
21: Unfortunately, we made sure no one planned vacations. We've been preparing for ranked choice voting for several months.
2: That makes sense. Kate McBrien is the Chief Deputy Secretary of State. Hopefully that explains why some voters experienced our term, no one else's, irregularities when voting yesterday. Go get them and maybe talk to you again when this madness is over, Kate. Thank you.
21: Sounds wonderful. Have a great day.
2: Yeah. 1-800-966-1039. I got to say, I'm happy about being able to read a question from a listener. And I will tell you, that was sent to us by Facebook Messenger. That was not sent by text to our Varney Auto Group text line. It wasn't an email. It came to our personal, actually, they came to me on a personal Facebook message because I know this person. So, but it's nice to be able to get an answer, supply an answer, and hopefully it satisfies.
8: We had a texter who was a clerk and said that.
2: Is this the one from yesterday?
8: Yes.
2: I tried to. You know what I can't do? I can't mark a text in our line.
8: I know.
2: You gotta keep scrolling back for it. And you keep scrolling back far and far and far and you end up on MySpace. See what I did there? I was just a joke. Do you have that text from the clerk?
8: I'm looking for it now.
2: So maybe that explains why some of you encountered irregularities. We know that when Bobby Charles was on with us yesterday, about this time, he said, if you're experiencing irregularities, let me know. I'd like to hear about them. Oh, who sent the meme? That's AI of me running off with ballots in Buxton, dressed like a ninja.
8: I got it right here.
2: Okay, this is from a clerk, right?
8: She says, as a clerk, I am. It's not unusual to see people had mistakenly enrolled as independent Green Party, as they think that they're enrolling as an independent. If someone classifies themselves as an independent, they should make sure that they are enrolled as a unenrolled, not the party. Independent Green Party.
2: See, I think there are those that have done a disservice to the political climate in Maine by calling themselves independent. Angus King.
8: Mm-hmm.
2: I'm sorry. That should not be an I in front of your name. It should be a U. Elliot Cutler. Whatever. But anyone that is an independent. Rick Bennett. Now, politely yesterday when he was on during the Newsmakers Hour, I said, okay, independent for governor. Rick Bennett, technically unenrolled. And I will tell you that working on in my other job, video projects that involves talking with politicians, someone who is independent, I have referred to them as unenrolled. And then they came back. The client comes back and says, yeah, we know they're unenrolled, but I really think you should call them independent. Okay. And I'm cutting your check. So you'll do what I say.
8: Mm-hmm.
2: Edit made. But by doing that, if someone is a green independent, you thought you were independent all along when, in fact, you're not. You're part of a party. And that's why when you went yesterday to get a ballot to do some voting, your voting was verboten.
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26: Is the conflict with Iran over? I'm Dave Anthony, Fox News. Here's what President Trump said last night.
27: We ended the war with Iran today, and they have agreed never to have a nuclear weapon.
26: He said that while calling into a rally in Georgia for Republican candidate for Governor Burt Jones. Hours after the president said at the White House, a third straight night of attacks on Iran were called off. He had said they'd be more powerful.
28: The strait will officially open as soon as we sign, which could be soon, very soon, maybe over the weekend, in Europe.
26: Now, hopes about a free flow of shipping through the Strait of Hormuz have oil prices down nearly 4%, and the stock market has surged. The Dow gained back more than the 900 points lost in the Wednesday sell-off. But Fox Business's Max Gordon reports from Dubai.
29: There is no specific deal outline. Iran's foreign ministry says Iran has not yet reached a final decision on an agreement, and that any matters relating to a deal are speculation.
26: Weeks after former FBI Director James Comey was indicted, charged with threatening President Trump with an Instagram post showing seashells in a provocative formation on a beach. That same formation's been burned onto a lawn in the Washington Mall.
30: The giant numbers, 86, which is slang to get rid of, and 47, a clear reference to President Trump, who's, of course, the 45th and 47th president. U.S. Park Police are investigating this vandalism. They're taking grass samples. The Department of Interior says those responsible will be held accountable. Here's what the White House says about it. Anyone who engages in or endorses political violence or assassination culture must be condemned in the harshest terms possible.
26: Fox's Doug Luzinder. That vandalism is near where a fighting cage is in place for Sunday's UFC event at the White House on President Trump's 80th birthday. Soccer's World Cup is underway. Mexico beat South Africa in the first match. Then last night, South Korea topped Czechia. Today, Team USA plays its opener against Paraguay. 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
4: 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I'm Paul Wolf. A judge has upheld a decision by Secretary of State Shana Bellows to remove a transgender sports referendum from the November ballot. The court ruled supporters failed to gather enough valid signatures for the measure, which would have required school sports participation and facilities be based on a student's sex at birth. Backers of the initiative plan to appeal to the Maine Supreme Court. A Bangor man has pled guilty to murdering his 10-year-old son. Joshua Smith, 35, admitted in court Thursday to killing Braxton Smith in 2024 after initially seeking a not guilty by reason of insanity defense. Smith is scheduled to be sentenced in September, while the trial for Braxton's grandmother, Misty LaTourette, is expected to begin next week. Former gubernatorial candidate Elliot Cutler is back behind bars. Cutler's attorney says he was taken to Penobscot County Jail after failing to sign a probation treatment plan document. Cutler has faced multiple probation violations since pleading guilty in 2023 to possessing child porn. And health insurance costs could be rising for many Mainers next year. Insurers have proposed increasing Affordable Care Act marketplace premiums by an average of nearly 17% in 2027. The Maine Bureau of Insurance will review the request and make the final decision on rates in August.
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13: Today, expect cloudy skies with high temperatures reaching 83. Tonight,

0: will be partly to mostly cloudy with a chance of a few showers later on with a low of 61. Tomorrow will bring mostly cloudy conditions with a potential thunderstorm in the afternoon and a high of 86. By Sunday, the weather will be cloudy with the possibility of a stray thunderstorm and breezy conditions in the afternoon with highs around 83. For Blueberry Broadcasting, I'm AccuWeather meteorologist Jason Caterina.
1: 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I'm Paul Wolf. 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
2: Yeah, Maine is still a good place to raise a child if you look at the 2026 Kids Count data book. But when you flip through the pages, we're left with a question. Is Maine still a good place to educate a child? Hang on.
3: Confrontation through conversation and all the information you need. This is Maine's Morning News with Rick Tyler and Paul Wolf on Maine's News Talk and Information Station, VOM.
2: We were educated in Maine and we turned out fine. Or is the jury still out on that one, Paul Wolf? Behind the bulletproof glass in spacious Studio 7A with an eye on news and weather this day. Do you want to know what's on the agenda?
1: I would love to.
4: Number 5.
5: Now, we have ordinances that take care of these unlawful people, and we need to start using them. This city council cannot even help us from losing business. They can't even put a moratorium on the needle exchanges new to the city. Maybe we should have a taxpayer moratorium until you get this thing cleaned up.
2: You don't hear the applause after that business owner spoke to city leaders, giving them an earful. Yeah, it's Bangor. The city leader that you heard, the business leader that you heard, researched two of the homeless people, one camping near her business and the other stalking her through downtown. And then learning that both of the homeless had committed dozens upon dozens of criminal infractions. Bangor, you got a problem.
4: Number 4.
6: State police, the Marine Patrol, game wardens, everyone is out visiting towns to collect the memory sticks from tabulator machines and any paper ballots that they need to bring back to Augusta so that we can start the ranked choice voting tabulation process.
2: That's Maine Deputy Secretary of State, Kate McBrien. She talked with us yesterday. Counting begins today. We are not going to know the winners until maybe sometime mid-next week. And right now those ballots are getting better police protection than a catalytic converter in downtown Lewiston.
4: Number 3.
7: Former gubernatorial candidate Elliot Cutler is in Penobscot County Jail for violating his probation. That's according to Hancock County District Attorney Robert Granger.
8: The 79-year-old was just released on $10,000 bail about 3 weeks ago after violating his probation for a fifth time.
2: Anchor team from WABI TV5 telling us that Elliot Cutler's lawyer says that his client refused. This is why he's back in jail. Violating probation for a sixth time?
1: Number six, okay.
2: Cutler's lawyer says Cutler refused to sign a probation treatment plan that restricted access to the internet and didn't sign it because a week or two before, a judge allowed him limited internet access. I think he just wants to watch the World Cup.
4: Number 2.
9: The referendum will not move forward unless the challengers appeal to the Maine Supreme Judicial Court, which they are entitled to do.
2: Heard this in your newscast just a moment ago. Paul Wolf, that's Secretary of State Shenna Bellows. After the Superior Court judge, Deborah Cashman was the judge, who rejected the appeal from Protect Girls Sports. Bellows banned the citizen-initiated question that would design access to girls' sports and safe spaces based on sex at birth. Opponents allege that signature gatherers engaged in circulator fraud and misconduct. It is indeed on to the Maine Supreme Court.
4: Number 1.
10: We ended the war with Iran today, and they have agreed never to have a nuclear weapon, something that we insisted on. That was the whole purpose. That was 95% of it. And they've done it in the most powerful way you can do it.
2: President Trump on that campaign call you heard at Fox News, top of the hour, claiming the conflict with Iran is over. The markets are reacting. I bet we're going to see a drop at the pump before the day is through. I filled up for 409 yesterday.
1: Whoa, what a bagging.
2: 409. Now, no disrespect to the president, nor to the idea of peace, or to the goal of Iran without a nuke. But this is like the 30th time that the president has said that we've won. Let's see if this one sticks. Also telling you later this morning, the premiere of Graham Platner's Top 10 as Christina Parker of the Wicked Smat podcast joins us during the Newsmakers Hour. Also legal briefs this morning. And we had a meeting this week after we played for you a clip of the Wall Street Journal interviewing the two headhunters that came to Maine, Marath and Fan, those are the last names, to find and recruit someone to run against Susan Collins. They landed on Graham Platner. We keep thinking about something those kids, I call them kids, said in that clip. And there's a word that keeps coming to me that bothers me. Not the word vat and not the kid's creepy voice. Heard a lot about the kid's voice. But there was one word that kid hit me loud. I almost texted you again in the middle of the night, Paul. I'm sorry, I shouldn't do that.
1: No, it's fine.
2: Midnight, 1 a.m., 2 a.m. Nah. Hey, you know what I heard? Click, click, click, click, click, click. it is the question of the day. And before I dig into this kids count data, would you give people the question of the day based on that, Paul Wolf?
1: Certainly. Do you think candidates are, quote, grown in vats, as claimed by the duo who found, researched, and recruited Graham Platner to run for U.S. Senate?
2: Grown in vats. Put a pin in that. We'll come back to all of that today. However, we said earlier, Maine's still a good place to raise a child, according to the 2026 Kids Count report. But we're asking a different question this morning. Is Maine still a good place to educate one? Takeaways in a moment. I saw coverage of this week. Newspapers, television stations. And everyone talked about, okay, here's the latest data. I didn't see anyone do a comparison. Remember the Brookings Institute data came out, and we decided to compare it to what the same report gave us 20 years ago. I decided to do the same with this. The Kids Count 2026 book. But I compared it to what we knew in 2006. And it's not a collapse, but it's a steep, steep decline. Consider this. In 2006, according to this Kids Count data book, how our kids are doing health-wise, education-wise, and more, in 2006, Maine ranked 11th in the country for child well-being. In 2006, we were 11th in the country for child well-being. Not perfect, not number one. That's pretty strong, though. 2026, we slipped to 21st. Couple of things are concerning here. First, Maine saw the biggest drop in child well-being in the country since 2019. Not one of the biggest. Maine posted the biggest. No state slid further south in child well-being than the state of Maine. What's that tell you about how we're doing since 2019 in this state? And second, and this is the one that should scare the bedaylights out of you, Maine now ranks among all of the states for the education that we're giving our kids 41st. That means 40 other states are doing better than us. We're now 41st. In 2006, they didn't have the exact same metric. They didn't rank just education. But I found this within the 2006 Kids Count data book. Back in 2006, Maine ranked 6th for teen dropouts, meaning we were keeping the kids in school. And Maine ranked 12th for teens neither in school nor working. We were doing a better job of getting kids into school, getting them through school in 2006, and now it may be apples to apricots, but now we are 41st in the nation. Even with lower enrollments, even with higher spending, Maine is now 41st in the nation for educating our kids. Here come our takeaways. Takeaway number one, Maine is no longer a top-tier child well-being state. We used to be, not anymore. The index has changed over the years, so this is not, again, a perfect apples-to-apples comparison, but the public-facing reality is still very, very clear. We went from 11th in 2006 to 21st in 2026. That is not a rounding error. That is not collapse, but it is some serious, serious slippage. Takeaway number two, education is the crisis point. 41st. You don't need to understand mathematics to understand that 41st in the nation is not a good thing. This is not something you can explain away. You're going to hear a lot of people that will react to this say, well, there's COVID. Our teachers aren't getting enough money. Put a pin in that. We'll come back to it. Kids aren't coming to school. Absenteeism. Okay, cell phones? Sure. Curriculum? Ooh, don't get us started. And a breakdown of families? Who's to blame for that? I think the real question here is, are Maine kids learning what they need to learn? And if the answer is no, then we need to ask the next question. Who owns that? Takeaway number three. Maine's family and community strengths. Okay? That's keeping the overall number from dropping even lower. When it comes to family and community, Maine ranks sixth, which suggests we have some strengths. Maybe it's the smaller communities. Maybe we've got lower teen birth rates going on right now. Fewer children living in high poverty areas because we've expanded Maine care to the point where, yeah, it's breaking our bank, but the kids are doing better. I think the family and community strength is helping Maine from sliding even further south, and schools can still look normal. The ball field behind the school can look full. But as for inside the school, kids are still falling behind. Takeaway number four. They look at the economics in the state, and they claim, this is kids count data, they claim that Maine is 12th in economic well-being. Does that sound right to you compared? You got the same look on your face, Paul, right now that I had when I read it. 12th for economic well-being. Maybe it's for the kids. The kids' economic well-being is 12th, not the families, because when you look at what families are shelling out right now for child care because of overregulation, for rent, for energy cost, electricity, for groceries, for medical bills, whose fault is that? Housing? Maine can say, we're number 12. I think you'd get a different response if you were asking around the kitchen table. Takeaway number five. The 2006 report warned us that all of this was coming. In 2006, 20 years ago, we had a report that told us, you've got problems coming, Maine, and you need to do this. Early childhood education, child care, and how kids need support before they ever walk into kindergarten. 20 years ago, we were told, you need to address this or you're going to be in a mess. 2026 is here. Maine is 41st in education. We're in a mess. Where were the leaders? Where were the visionaries 20 years ago? Because Kids Count warned us. And here's the parallel I wanted to draw. Just like the Brookings Institute warned us. But the comparison for the 2026 Kids Count data and the 2006 Kids Count data, again, tell us. I say shout to us. The majority party ignoring the warnings. And now who's suffering? Kids. Takeaway number six. You're going to hear a lot of people say this. The pandemic. COVID did this to us. COVID caused this problem. Remote learning. The 2026 report says education setbacks are widespread after COVID. Yes, kids were disrupted. Teachers were exhausted. Families were stressed. Schools were inconsistent. But why is it that most every other state in the nation has recovered and recovered well, but Maine hasn't? Why is that? And why is no one asking that question? And takeaway number seven. This is a story about governance. This is not about schools or just schools. This is not just about parents, not just about poverty. This is about who's responsible for these results, especially if we were warned 20 years ago that it was coming. Now, so help me. Sweet baby Jesus, help me. If you launch another task force, another study, another slogan, another spending package, you want to throw more money at this? Or send out another press release, you are only proving that you have learned absolutely nothing, Augusta. Those are the takeaways. Now we come to the conclusions. yeah, Maine's got a great quality of life. A quality of life doesn't mean a great education, and our kids are competing against kids in every other state in the nation. Family strength may be masking institutional weakness. That's the way that I worded it. Those are big words. What am I saying?

0: 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Right now. 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
2: There are many factors that I am telling you that nobody at this moment can accurately reflect on how this midterm is going to turn out. 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And I've got some good news in terms of why you should be hopeful and optimistic. 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Democrats lost 275,000 voters across 28 swing districts since November of 24. That's an average of 10,000 per district.
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2: You know, from America's Revolutionary War to Israel's now fight for their very survival in 1948, Israel has faced from day one moment after another. 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
4: Fox News, I'm Chris DeMeo. President Trump says progress has been made in talks to end the war with Iran, citing what he calls a great settlement.
5: The president said, quote, discussions had been approved by Iran's leaders. What that means is yet to be determined, though the president has determined, quote, the naval blockade will remain in full force and effect until this transaction is finalized.
4: Fox's Jennifer Griffin. President Trump announcing his next pick to serve as Director of National Intelligence.
6: He's nominating Jay Clayton, the top federal prosecutor in New York's Southern District. Clayton previously served as chairman of the Securities and Exchange Commission.
4: Fox's Mark Meredith at the White House. It comes as Congress is at odds over FISA, an act allowing the government to spy on American devices to collect foreign intelligence. That job oversees the coordination of 18 intelligence agencies. 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
7: 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I'm Paul Wolf. Ranked choice voting tabulations begin today in three main primary races. Voters in the Democratic and Republican gubernatorial primaries, along with the Democratic primary in the 2nd Congressional District, did not give any candidate more than 50% of the vote. State officials will now tabulate ranked choice voting ballots, with final results expected next week. New details are emerging about the deaths of two workers at the Woodland Pulp Mill in Washington County. The medical examiner's office says Casey Malcolm, 20, and Alan Hornberger, 26, died of complications of hydrogen sulfide exposure following a leak at the mill in January. Both deaths were ruled accidental, and investigators are determining whether any workplace safety violations occurred. South Portland is ending its contract with Flock Safety and will remove the city's 7 license plate reader cameras. City councilors cited privacy and data sharing concerns, while police said the cameras helped them locate missing people and stolen vehicles. The council voted Thursday to terminate the contract immediately. And Bangor officials are considering moving 2 downtown public bathroom units after ongoing problems with vandalism, misuse, and maintenance costs. City leaders say hundreds of repairs have been needed since the facilities were installed and are now looking to relocate the units to Essex Woods and the Bangor City Forest.
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11: Cloudy skies with high temperatures reaching 83. Tonight will be partly to mostly cloudy with a chance of a few showers later on with a low of 61. Tomorrow will bring mostly cloudy conditions with a potential thunderstorm in the afternoon and a high of 86. By Sunday, the weather will be cloudy with the possibility of a stray thunderstorm and breezy conditions in the afternoon with highs around 83. For Blueberry Broadcasting, I'm AccuWeather meteorologist Jason Caterina.
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0: Hampden 54 in Bar Harbor. I'm Paul Wolf. 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
2: Friday vibes with Emma Richards of Moving Mountains Mental Health dialing in on the PDQ Door telephone line. You told us we were going to look into men's health, so Paul and I just went out and bought copies of Men's Health, the magazine. Do you see the column in here? You can talk to Joe the bartender or the girl next door.
0: Oh, wow.
2: We love this. Wait, you weren't talking about the magazine, Emma?
3: No, not exactly. But I mean, if Men's Health had some good articles about men's mental health, that'd be great.
2: Well, I suppose if you flip through the pages... Actually, I recall reading Men's Health. It used to be in the sauna at the gym, and I'm just gonna I'm gonna use some locker room talk, and I'm gonna say this: all guys need sleep, a sandwich, and some sweet lovin', and we're fine.
3: Maybe that helps for sure. I'd say.
2: Well, okay. You're our LCPC. You tell us, Emma. As June is Men's Health Month, what are we missing?
3: Yeah, so last month we talked about National Mental Health Awareness, right? And then I think specifically because men are often highly stigmatized when it comes to mental health, they decided to make June specifically Men's Mental Health Awareness Month to highlight some of the things that specifically men struggle with more so. Because men actually die 4 times the rate of women by suicide. And they account for nearly 80% of the suicides that exist in any given year. But we shouldn't talk about that, right? Right?
2: Well, you tell us we should have. You just took the conversation from 0 to 60 in 5 seconds. But
3: I know.
2: But
3: that's why it's important. Why
2: is it happening?
3: So the next statistic is only one in four men who are struggling will actually seek help.
2: It's because we're guys, right?
3: The stigma. There's a stigma. There's a, I should handle it. I should be able to handle it. I don't need help. I can do it on my own, right? But I think it's all BS. Because men are, as we know, human beings, right? And they have the same human nature and the same human characteristics that all humans have and the same needs. Despite the fact that our brain chemistries might be slightly different because of hormones. But the way that people handle and deal with mental health is the same, whether we're a man or a woman. We all experience these brain chemistry things that we have to deal with in a similar manner, right? And so people keep saying fake it till you make it, and I feel like that's a very, like, sometimes a male thing that I hear more often, that you just fake it till you make it, and I think that's garbage advice. Do you know what I've been saying instead?
2: What's that?
3: And people aren't going to like it, necessarily. But what I've been saying is, feel it till you heal it.
2: Feel it till you heal it.
3: Because fake it till you make it is honestly garbage advice, and that's why people die. Because they pretend, right? They pretend that everything is fine. Robin Williams was a great male example of someone who was clinically very, very depressed and ended up taking his own life. One of the funniest people on the planet. And he took his own life. Because he tried to fake it till he made it, and he didn't, right? It ended up killing him.
2: Feel it till you heal it, though, goes against what is eons of, I'm going to say, breeding. We're guys. We're supposed to, but Paul, we're the hunter-gatherer. You're the hunter, right? Okay, we're the hunter-gatherers. Mm-hmm. We're supposed to. And we're supposed to compartmentalize our feelings.
3: Maybe. I don't think it's necessary anymore, though. Right, maybe way back in the day, like, you had to go out, you had to hunt, you had to do what you had to do to take care of your family, protect, bring back food. But when you get home at the end of the day, if you went out, you hunted, you gathered, and you saw some messed up stuff, you still have to deal with it. And if you don't deal with it, and then you end up dying, how is your family going to be cared for?
2: Emma,
3: I think it's a misunderstanding of how you handle it versus pretending like everything is fine and that you're handling it. You could just be handling it a different way.
2: Emma, let me throw something at you. I can understand that, okay, feel it till you heal it. And I guess I would embrace that. I don't think any guy wants to do that between 9 a.m. and 5 p.m. when they're on the job. I think it has to be segregated for when it's alone time or you're talking with the people that surround you that love you the most. You can express that. You can do that maybe in front of the people. But here's the challenge. We got a lot of broken homes. Not every spouse is as supportive as we would hope. Sometimes there's no one around to share that with because you don't want to share it with your coworkers, your colleagues. You certainly don't want to share it in the locker room at the gym. You share it at home. But the person that you married is not the person that really you can share it with anymore in this day and age.
3: There has to be, like you said earlier, there has to be intentionality, right? So do you have at least one person? If it's not your spouse, is it your best friend? If it's not your best friend, do you go to therapy? God forbid, go to therapy, right? Have an unbiased person who protects your privacy and your autonomy and just lets you deal with whatever it is you need to deal with, especially if you don't have a supportive partner at home, especially if you don't have a best friend that you feel like you can confide in, right? Where is the intentionality of, yes, I understand that I have all of this stuff that I have to find a way to deal with in order to be the best human, regardless of gender. You need to try to be the best human that you can be. And in order to do that, you have to address your mental health. You know how they say if you don't make time for your wellness, you're going to have to make time for your illness? Well, men are more likely to die is the other thing. And I know I keep saying that and it keeps going dark, but it's true. I'm really tired of seeing and hearing that 80% of suicides are men. That makes me sad because I feel like there are some really, like, not crazy things that you could do to better your mental health that aren't far outside of your comfort zone. They might be a little bit outside of your comfort zone, but you take a tiny little step towards how am I going to take care of my mental health, right? And if you're at work and you're like, I have to grind and I have to bust out and I have to, you know, I have to work and I can't, I hear this a lot from men. I can't do the hard mental stuff. I can't do the hard emotional stuff while I'm at work. Okay, but how are you intentionally doing that outside of work? Because if you have to segregate it because that's how you function, then you still have to address it, right? You still have to get sleep, right? All of us need sleep, whether or not you work days, whether you work nights, whether or not you have to stay up late for your kids, whether or not you are pulling double duty because your partner works nights, you still have to sleep. Because if you don't shut down your brain, you're not going to function. You're not going to be able to go to work.
2: A lot of people are sending us text messages in this conversation. Steve writing to us in all capital letters, she is not wrong. Didn't think she was wrong. A listener, by the way, said, stop playing with the subject. We only opened with play because we wanted to do it that way. But we recognize how serious this is. So serious. In a moment, I want to ask you to share with us some of those things that we can do, some of the things that we should do as men, as we mark June as Men's Mental Health Month with Emma Richards of Moving Mountains Mental Health. But before we do that, I want to read this text message to you, Emma. And I'm going to read it just like it's written. Real men don't kill themselves because they have responsibilities. Only weak men take the easy way out. How do we respond to that person, Emma?
3: I don't like it. I understand. I've heard that. I've heard it, right? I have heard that sometimes people feel like suicide is the quote-unquote easy way out. But let me tell you this. The brain, or any human brain, is neuroscientifically designed to keep you alive at all costs. That is its only job. Our brain is not designed to keep us happy, make us feel fulfilled, blah, blah, blah, blah, blah. Our brain is designed only to keep you alive. So if something happens where your brain is able to calculate, like, I'm going to take my own life, something very wrong has happened in your brain chemistry that is no longer keeping you safe, which to me is you need to address that. That's like any other illness. Right? Any other disease, any other disorder, anything that happens to you that could potentially threaten your life, if your brain is going against your hard wiring that goes back to hunter-gatherer, right? Our brain is supposed to keep us alive. That is it. So if that's not happening, there is something very, very wrong. And it is not weakness. It is not a matter of strength. It's not a matter of real men don't kill themselves or real people or strong people don't kill themselves. That's not it. It's there is something biochemically wrong that you deserve to address so that you can stay alive, and then add whatever happiness you can to your life through your experiences and how you take care of yourself.
2: Emma, hit us with...
3: I hope that answered it. Okay.
2: Yeah. Hit us with, like, just give us three, because that's probably all we can remember at this point in time in the day. Give us three things that we can do to help get us in the right space we should be in.
3: Okay. First and foremost, I think people need to take an inventory. Like, how am I actually doing? If you do that with yourself, if you can do that with your best friend, if you can do that with a partner, like, literally do a wellness check. How am I doing? What, in what ways could I maybe be taking better care of my physical and mental health? Number two, men often appreciate things that are like action steps and physical actions that you can take, right?
2: Yep.
3: So good news is exercise and doing something physical is good for your mental health. Again, so long as you have intentionality. So exercising, going for walks, doing boxing classes, doing healthy ways to get out anger, right? Physically moving your body is good for your mental health. And if you can do that on a regular basis, in general, your mental health will be better. And three, for the love of God, please go to therapy. Even if you go once a month, even if you go once a week for 3 months and you just kind of recheck yourself, just go talk to somebody else and see how you like it. See how you like just being able to have someone to talk about things with, whether you think you should have all these major issues or not. Just go talk to somebody else who can't, who all their entire job is to just sit there and hold space for you and let you talk about whatever you need to talk about. Just holding space for people who are talking about their own experiences and their own emotions is therapeutic and will help your mental health.
2: Emma Richards is with Moving Mountains Mental Health. Okay, we started on the light note, and that's my fault and my fault. There's a fault here. It's mine, and it's mine alone, because the person sent that. I apologize. I did not mean in any way to make light of the topic, because just based on the text messages that we're reading right now from guys, and we know they're guys sending them to us, this is hitting deep. Emma, where do
3: good.
2: People...
3: I hope it does.
2: Where do people find you and reach out to you online?
3: Moving Mountains Holistic Wellness on Facebook. We'll link you to my website.
2: Moving Mountains Holistic Wellness on Facebook, and we'll link to your website from there. Emma, thank you.
3: Yes. Thank you, guys. Have a wonderful day.
2: In a moment, Paul Wolf delivers sports. AccuWeather meteorologist Jason Katerina is on the way as well. This is Maine's Morning News. This is VOM.
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0: With your 60-second sports update, I'm Paul Wolf. The Red Sox are hoping to snap their current skid. Boston has dropped four straight entering tonight's battle. The Sox are hosting the Texas Rangers for the opener of a three-game series at Fenway Park. The Hurricanes are one win away from their first Stanley Cup title since 2006. Carolina took down the Vegas Golden Knights 4-2 in Game 5 from Raleigh. The Canes now hold a 3-2 series lead. The Stanley Cup final resumes Sunday with the Golden Knights playing host to the Hurricanes in Sin City. And the NASCAR Cup Series hits Pocono Speedway this Sunday. The drivers battle in the Great American 400. Denny Hamlin is looking for his third straight victory after earning wins in Michigan and Nashville. He sits second in the standings while Tyler Reddick leads the pack. And with sports, I'm Paul Wolf.
2: Give us a reason to smile, if you would, Jason Caterina, the AccuWeather meteorologist. We'd like some sunshine and something as warm as maybe we've enjoyed over the past couple of days for the weekend. What do you see?
14: Not much in the way of sun, sorry. We'll stay warm for us, though.
2: What part of give us something to be happy about did I not state?
14: Come on, giving you part of it. It's going to stay warm.
2: You get what you get, you don't pitch a fit, as Mom used to tell us when she put liver and onions in front of us at the kitchen table.
14: Ew.
2: Yeah.
14: My mom's down with the liver and onions, but I'm not down with that.
2: Oh no!
14: I think it was my grandma that was a big liver and onions fan. Actually, maybe it was my mom. I don't know. Either way, not me.
2: Paul Wolf.
14: Cloudy, humid today.
2: Go ahead.
14: Cloudy, humid, 83 today. Partly to mostly cloudy. Couple of showers late tonight, down to 61. Tomorrow, mostly cloudy. A thunderstorm on the prowl in the afternoon. Not everybody will see it, but watch out for it. The high of 86. Straight thunderstorm Sunday as well. Again, much of the day should be dry, but cloudy. Breezy in the afternoon, the high 83. Monday, we'll have a couple of morning showers. Cloudy much of the time, the high 79. Tuesday looking nice. The mix of sun and cloud, the high is 78 for us.
2: Inevitably, the messages are going to start coming in, and people are going to start sounding off on liver and onions. Paul, where are you on liver and onions?
0: That is a organ that I leave in the woods, but I do I do like heart.
2: An organ. Well, you got to have heart.
0: Yeah.
2: Jason Caterina, AccuWeather meteorologist. We'll check in with you Monday, Mr. Man, here on Maine's Morning News.
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2: I love Friday. You say something like you got to have heart, and the listener sends us a text. It says, Ann and Nancy. That was not lost on us. That was writing to us. Karina sends a note to us. Liver and onions. 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Our question of the day online at WVOMFM.com, also on our Facebook and Insta page this morning. Would you, my liver and onions hard pass pal, share that with our listeners once again what we're talking about?
0: Do you think candidates are, quote, grown in vats, as claimed by the duo who found, researched, and recruited Graham Plattner to run for U.S. Senate?
2: For those that didn't hear us talking about this, we found the Wall Street Journal interview with Daniel Maraff and Leanne Fan. They got to be somewhere around 30 or so. They were dispatched to the state of Maine to find someone to run for the United States Senate. Not the first choice. Graham Plattner was not the first choice. By the way, it's interesting telling you all this, and then now we're seeing it crop up a little bit later. Maybe others just stumbled on it the way that we stumbled on it. Chris Williams, a union leader at Bath Iron Works, was the first choice, and they said no to Chris because of a skeleton in the closet. But we played the cut. Phil, friend of the program, responding to the question of the day on our Facebook page, recalls hearing that and how dang right creepy it was. Not just because of the guy's voice, Daniel Maraff. We're going to warn you. Yes, June is Mental Health Month, and we're going to warn you. We're going to play that again between 8 and 8:30 this morning. But there are a couple of specific things that Daniel Maraff says, not just the people don't want the politicians grown in vats, when arguably what he and Leanne have done is grow a candidate in a vat, Graham Plattner. There's something so much more. The question of the day in focus, third hour this morning here on Maine's Morning News on VOM.
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23: President Trump says the war with Iran has ended. I'm Dave Anthony, Fox News. Telling a rally in Georgia he called into last night for Republican candidate for Governor Burt Jones.
24: They have agreed never to have a nuclear weapon, something that we insisted on. That was the whole purpose. That was 95% of it.
23: But Iran's foreign ministry says it's not a done deal yet, and they won't compromise on their red lines in any agreement. And Fox's Doug Luzader reports.
25: It looks like the U.S. military had to once again come to the defense of ships in the region. According to a senior U.S. official, it appears Iran has attempted to strike commercial ships transiting the Strait of Hormuz tonight. U.S. forces shot down two Iranian one-way attack drones. Traffic flow through the strait continues. But the president did pull back from another round of airstrikes on Iran that were set to happen last night. He called them off after saying once again that a deal was at hand.
26: Should get done over the next few days. We'll probably have a signing maybe in Europe. And it's a great thing.
23: Oil prices are down more than 3%. Stock futures are rising on this potential deal the morning after the Dow surged more than 900 points, gaining back what was lost in Wednesday's big sell-off. And today, one stock will get launched, SpaceX.
27: And what is expected to be the biggest public offering of stock ever. $75 billion worth of shares. We're expecting a share price of $135. Take it or leave it. That's going to be the number. Ticker SPCX. But the big headline, if all goes according to plan, CEO Elon Musk could become the world's first trillionaire.
23: Fox Business Network's Jerry Willis. A win for President Trump. A federal appeals court ruled his new global tariffs, 10%, are likely legal under the statute he imposed them, undoing a lower court's block. The new tariffs were levied after the Supreme Court angered the president, blocking bigger tariffs, ruling he exceeded his authority. America's listening to Fox News.
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0: Tom, I'm Paul Wolf. A judge has upheld a decision by Secretary of State Shenna Bellows to remove a transgender sports referendum from the November ballot. The court ruled supporters failed to gather enough valid signatures for the measure, which would have required school sports participation and facilities be based on a student's sex at birth. Backers of the initiative plan to appeal to the Maine Supreme Court. A Bangor man has pled guilty to murdering his 10-year-old son. Joshua Smith, 35, admitted in court Thursday to killing Braxton Smith in 2024 after initially seeking a not guilty by reason of insanity defense. Smith is scheduled to be sentenced in September, while the trial for Braxton's grandmother, Misty LaTourette, is expected to begin next week. Former gubernatorial candidate Elliot Cutler is back behind bars. Cutler's attorney says he was taken to Penobscot County Jail after failing to sign a probation treatment plan document. Cutler has faced multiple probation violations since pleading guilty in 2023 to possessing child porn. And health insurance costs could be rising for many Mainers next year. Insurers have proposed increasing Affordable Care Act marketplace premiums by an average of nearly 17% in 2027. The Maine Bureau of Insurance will review the request and make the final decision on rates in August.
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9: Today, expect cloudy skies with high temperatures reaching 83. Tonight will be partly to mostly cloudy with a chance of a few showers later on with a low of 61. Tomorrow will bring mostly cloudy conditions with a potential thunderstorm in the afternoon and a high of 86. By Sunday, the weather will be cloudy with the possibility of a stray thunderstorm and breezy conditions in the afternoon with highs around 83. For Blueberry Broadcasting, I'm AccuWeather meteorologist Jason Caterina.
0: 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I'm Paul Wolf. 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
10: If we had a nickel for every time we saw a sign-toting leftist on the side of the road screaming that Trump is destroying the rule of law, we could all afford to go to legal school. 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
10: From Russell Johnson Beaupaine, our partners in Legal Briefs here on Maine's Morning News, Brett Baber, again, behind the bulletproof glass over in spacious Studio 70. You soon will be making a presentation to the Maine State Bar Association, sir?
12: Yes, and you, your segue hit the nail on the head. Last year, there were protest far and wide. The hue and cry was out there, the wailing and gnashing of teeth about Trump destroying the rule of law. So we want to hit briefly on what the rule of law means and then why it's coming up at the Maine State Summer Bar Meeting down in Rockport in about 2 weeks. So the rule of law is this conceptual idea, really the crux of the system of government in the United States, that the rule of law comes from above. It's out there. It's God-given, and it's reflected in our Declaration of Independence, which, as we all know, says that we hold these truths to be self-evident, that all men are created equal, that they are endowed by the Creator with certain unalienable rights. Among these are life, liberty, and the pursuit of happiness. And then our Constitution is based on giving effect to these principles, life, liberty, and the pursuit of happiness. Yeah. And we're going to get into that in 2 weeks when we talk about the Constitution in advance of our 250th anniversary of our country.
13: Oh, sweet.
12: But, the idea was that President Trump was destroying the rule of law because he was cranking out all of these executive orders. He was bypassing Congress, so they said, and he wasn't adhering to laws that were on the books. And the bar, the legal profession, the bar, generally, the liberal side of the bar was pulling their hair out as well, decrying all of this Trump activism, if you will. And I pushed back. There was an article in the Maine State Bar Association Bar Journal, mm-hmm. which is our legal publication for lawyers around the state. I pushed back, basically saying, well, what about the Biden administration? They've been ignoring the rule of law since their inception. To go one up, the Bar Association and the law school down in Portland invited Professor Noah Feldman, a distinguished Harvard Law School professor, who came into Maine and gave a speech on the rule of law and did a very eloquent job of describing where it came from and distinguishing it from the rule by law, which is what communist countries and fascist regimes do. They impose the law. Mm. It's Brett Baber dictator law. So I wouldn't be a very good dictator. I'm too benevolent. Got the laugh of the day.
10: We'd vote for you. Oh, wait, you're not allowed to vote for the
12: government. No, that's right. You are my subjects.
10: Yes.
12: And you will follow my law, which is called the Baber Law. To distinguish what goes on in China, Russia, Iran, two-thirds of the world, they have to follow the laws that are imposed by the ruler. Professor Feldman had some really interesting ideas. One is, he points out that the rule of law came from religion. It's Judeo-Christian. It's based on the ideas from the Enlightenment of Locke and Rousseau and all of the other folks that were wearing wigs back in the day.
10: Mm-hmm.
12: The first threat in my mind, so my presentation is a reaction to the Feldman speech, which is an hour long. We don't have time to go through it in detail, but his first idea is that rule of law comes from religion. So my initial threat to the rule of law is, well, what happens if the people, the governed, are no longer believing in religion? And there are studies after studies showing the collapse of religion in the United States. So we go from this moral-based code of law based on Judeo-Christian beliefs to now what I think is pervasive in the United States, ethical relativism. What's good for me is good for me, and what's good for you, so we do whatever we want. If we want to riot in the streets of New York City because the New York Knicks won, so be it. Never mind the laws of civility, the laws on the books against rioting and disorderly conduct and so forth. You see ethical relativism fully at play in the area of sexuality, but that's not really pertaining to the issues of law. Mm. But there's another even greater threat, in my view, toward the rule of law in the United States, and that comes from the attack on our national sovereignty. I'm going to get into this in more detail in my presentation, but national sovereignty is like the number one thing a nation has. They have their sovereignty, and that's based on borders, border security, the right to control one's borders. So what happens to the rule of law when you allow 14 million illegal immigrants into the country? Starts off illegal. And then you contrast it with the other side that can't even say the word illegal immigrant or illegal alien is offensive to them. It's illegal. There are laws on the books. And every time an illegal comes through and we passively ignore it or actively ignore it, we are undermining our national sovereignty.
10: Are you going to get in trouble for this speech?
12: I hope so. It's honestly, my swan song. I'm 67 years old. It's probably my last presentation to the Maine State Bar Association. Frankly, they invited me back because I wrote this article calling them out. And how dare you criticize the president's administration if you aren't going to look at the Biden administration?
10: I had other questions, but I wanted to jump right to that one because I'm thinking that, oh, my word, there are going to be people who are not of the same mind as we are with you at this time. And I don't know if you're ready for barbs that may be thrown at you.
12: Well, I am ready for barbs. I'm ready for tomatoes. I don't think, you know, talking to a legal audience, we will have this higher level of discourse. You know, we'll have our tea and crumpets and we will talk. And
10: send it pinkies on the...
12: But that's really what we need to be doing as a society. We need to be talking to one another. That's my goal. The goal of this panel is to say, I disagree with you, you disagree with me. Let's, you know, air these differences out publicly and civilly. You can't have civil discourse unless you're civil. So the moment somebody gets out of hand, I've proved my point.
10: When we look at any protest that is taking place in the state of Maine, one in, was that Kennebunk last night that we saw on the coverage of the Maine Wire TV, where people are hoisting signs that are no kings, for instance. We frequently, I see the smile on your face as I say that, no kings. There are people that are under the impression that Donald Trump is acting like a dictator. And if they scream it loud enough and long enough, Brett, people believe them.
12: Well, we need to have an edition of Baber's Buzzsaw this fall.
10: Yes.
12: This fall, when I want to talk about the Plattner policies. We don't have time today.
10: Oh, no.
12: On the merits, you know, politically, he's just, you know, left of Stalin. But getting back to threat number two with all these illegal aliens coming in, I'm going to spend about 3 minutes of my 15 minutes talking about the cost of open borders and non-enforcement of federal law. This whole sanctuary government movement.
10: Yes.
12: That is part and parcel. It's the philosophy is aligned directly with the secessionist efforts of the Confederacy. And one of my slides that I'm going to be discussing is Jefferson Davis's explanation of why the Confederacy felt obliged to basically leave the Union at the time. And it was basically the same reasons. We don't like your laws. We don't like the laws on the books, so we're going to go do our own thing. We're going to shut the federal government out of Minneapolis, Los Angeles, wherever. Don't you dare bring your National Guard in here. But here are the cost of open borders and the impact on the rule of law. Illegal aliens, you know, we read countless stories, which you never see on the, you know, the traditional media, have murdered or killed by vehicular manslaughter countless American citizens. You go back to Lakin Riley, Jocelyn Nungaray, so on and so forth. And just getting ready for this presentation this spring, I was astounded by week after week I'm reading these articles. And these are all, you know, coming from, you know, illegal immigrants, let alone the ones that have histories of murder and serious crimes in other countries.
10: Yes.
12: Thank goodness President Trump is exporting them to parts unknown. Human trafficking, drug trafficking. These are all, we have laws on the books against human trafficking, drug trafficking. And when you start allowing this illegal immigration and this just willful ignorance of the law, it just opens up the psyche, the national psyche, if you will, to human trafficking, drug trafficking, so on and so forth. Then you get into the enforcement cost, human and monetary. If people were following the law and resisting illegal immigration instead of sanctuarying them, you know, telling the police, cooperating with the police. And I realize it sounds like the Nazis and tell on your neighbors, or even the COVID thing, you know, tell on your neighbors who aren't wearing their mask. We saw that in Minneapolis. Things calmed down after the state and local government started to at least tacitly cooperate with the federal government. Mm-hmm. The need for protest dissipates. I don't think we would have had those two deaths in Minneapolis at the hands of, you know, law enforcement officers had the attitude been more cooperative rather than resist at all cost. Mm-hmm. And then we have the tax burden on top of all of these other things. So these are real threats to the rule of law, and there are numerous others. We don't have time to get into them, but the threats to the rule of law that, I'm glad we're paying attention to the rule of law as a society, but we really need to, get to the core of it.
10: Is the appetite for power that the left is exhibiting so strong that it would cause us to ignore the rule of law?
12: Someone once said, absolute power corrupts. And
10: absolutely.
12: Yeah, absolutely. So we've seen the left moving towards socialism, communism, government controlled. What is that doing to individual freedom? You know, what does it do to individual freedom, which is a core concept in the Declaration of Independence, when we have Maine Senate candidates calling for, taking property from billionaires and millionaires? Never mind the fact that he takes money from Soros et al., or Soros is at least in the background supporting his campaign.
10: Another point you made that a listener, it did not miss their ears, and that is the rule of law is passed down to us by, some say religion, I say relationship with God. The first murder in the Bible was committed well before Moses got the Ten Commandments. So they knew it was wrong before the rules came down. Okay. But if the rule of law is based on religion, who's religion?
12: Yeah, that's a question I've been struggling with, because I grew up in an area where there was, in Utah, I won't name the religion, but where
10: can almost guess.
12: Yeah, you were approached in the bathroom to join that religion.
10: Yes. And
12: the religion permeates the government out there because that's who's getting elected. It's changed a lot since I lived in Salt Lake City back in the day. But so I'm very attuned to whose religion. Is it the Muslim religion? We certainly don't want the Muslim rule of law, Sharia law. But the founders believed in God, but they recognized there were different religions, and so this Constitution is a miracle work of art in that it adopts the Judeo-Christian legal moral principles that if we put everybody together, one would hope there's a common morality, whether you call it God or something else. That they use the word creator rather than God in the Declaration of Independence. So we draw from that, and I think cross religions, hopefully we eschew murder. It's prohibited. So that gives you an idea that there is a universal law that we all draw from, and we need to divine that rather than just throwing up our hands and saying, everybody do what you want, because that's the other extreme. So you're going to have a couple of extremes. One is the dictator taking control. And by the way, Plato said the best form of government was a benevolent dictator.
10: Benevolent dictator.
12: So
10: is that in the Republic?
12: Yes.
10: Yes.
12: The one thing I remember from college.
10: Oh, and the allegory of the cave.
12: Yeah,
10: well, remember the good. That as well.
12: The good.
10: And the fire that was on the second tier of the cave is the media. It's today's television stations, radio stations, newspapers, and now social media.
12: Yeah.
10: Well, if you could go back and talk to Plato now, he'd scratching his head.
12: Well, these are the same problems that have occurred throughout society. One of the materials I've placed in my supporting materials for the Bar Association is an excerpt from E.B. White, who wrote Charlotte's Web.
10: Yeah.
12: He also wrote a nice little book called On Democracy, and its typeface is lowercase, just like his name, On Democracy. And one of the chapters talks about all the outrage and, you know, just polarization of society, and you know, it's right out of the 1950s with the last communist foray into the consciousness of America.
10: Robert writes to us in a text message, Brett Baber is 67. He sounds like he's 35 or 40.
12: Well, thank you.
10: Previewing his upcoming

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2: When you finally find your thing, you want the whole world to know about that thing. So you use a thing called Canva to make it an even bigger and better thing. Whether you want to create flyers for that thing, make presentations for that thing, or design merch for that thing, you can do anything. So people can see your thing, feel your thing, love your thing. The next thing you know, it's a thing. Canva, the thing that makes anything a thing.
3: Fox News, I'm CJ Papa. President Trump, during a virtual rally last night in Georgia,
4: we ended the war with Iran,
3: adding
4: they have agreed never to have a nuclear weapon, something that we insisted on. That was the whole purpose. That was 95% of it. And they've done it in the most powerful way you can do it.
3: And in the Oval Office Thursday, the president spelled out a potential timeline to complete the deal.
5: It'll be soon. Maybe this weekend.
3: Axios reporting this morning, four U.S. Air Force planes have been sent to Europe to prepare for a possible signing ceremony between the U.S. and Iran. Oil is down on this Friday morning. U.S. Park Police and other first responders find the grass close to the World War II Memorial at the National Mall vandalized with the numbers 8647 written in that grass. Some believe that's a term that can mean kill the president. 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
6: 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I'm Paul Wolf. Ranked choice voting tabulations begin today in three main primary races. Voters in the Democratic and Republican gubernatorial primaries, along with the Democratic primary in the 2nd Congressional District, did not give any candidate more than 50% of the vote. State officials will now tabulate ranked choice voting ballots, with final results expected next week. New details are emerging about the deaths of two workers at the Woodland Pulp Mill in Washington County. The medical examiner's office says Casey Malcolm, 20, and Alan Hornberger, 26, died of complications of hydrogen sulfide exposure following a leak at the mill in January. Both deaths were ruled accidental, and investigators are determining whether any workplace safety violations occurred. South Portland is ending its contract with Flock Safety and will remove the city's 7 license plate reader cameras. City councilors cited privacy and data sharing concerns, while police said the cameras helped them locate missing people and stolen vehicles. The council voted Thursday to terminate the contract immediately. And Bangor officials are considering moving 2 downtown public bathroom units after ongoing problems with vandalism, misuse, and maintenance costs. City leaders say hundreds of repairs have been needed since the facilities were installed and are now looking to relocate the units to Essex Woods and the Bangor City Forest.
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11: Cloudy skies with high temperatures reaching 83. Tonight will be partly to mostly cloudy with a chance of a few showers later on with a low of 61. Tomorrow will bring mostly cloudy conditions with a potential thunderstorm in the afternoon and a high of 86. By Sunday, the weather will be cloudy with the possibility of a stray thunderstorm and breezy conditions in the afternoon with highs around 83.

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1: 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I'm Paul Wolf. 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
1: Woo!
0: Christina, welcome back to our program and the Graham Platner's Top 10. Counting down the 10, well, what's the category this week for the premiere episode of Graham Platner's Top 10?
1: And I'm glad you asked, because this week is his Top 10 Stupidest Things. But I just want to make a quick statement. If you don't hear some of the typical things, the typical nasties about Graham Platner today, it's because they're falling under different categories, whether it's like the grossest things, most anti-American, stuff like that. But today is what I deem to be his stupidest moments.
0: There's so much content that it has to be put in separate folders for the presentation. All right, Christina, by the way, we do not let this conversation end without telling people where to find your podcast, the Wicked Smart Podcast. But for right now, let's start. It's the top 10 stupidest things that Graham Platner has ever said. What is number 10, Christine?
1: I think it's when he sent his poor wife to do his bidding on social media after getting exposed for cheating on her multiple times.
0: That was an interesting video that she posted. Did you notice, by the way, in that she twice referred to her team of editors? Not just an editor, not just posting it herself. She pointed out that she had a team of editors.
1: And that she had to do multiple takes and kept doing it over and over and over again.
0: Yeah, 20 takes.
1: It wasn't good enough for them, I guess.
0: No. Number 9 of the 9 stupidest things that Graham Platner has done so far. Christina?
1: He's got this ridiculous countdown on X saying Susan Collins is spineless and corrupt, and in X amount of days, we will defeat her, which is ridiculous because there's no way. And I think it's just pathetic.
0: We did notice that. Did you notice that also he's getting less and less traction on that post? Maybe he should try something. I don't want to give him any ideas. Let's not do that.
1: I don't know if it's working for him. He can keep trying.
0: Yeah. Again, this is Christina Parker from the Wicked Smart Podcast, the premiere of Graham Platner's Top 10, the top 10 stupidest thing he's never done. Number 8, please.
1: His claim that Susan Collins sent him to war, like he was drafted or something.
0: That was not lost on listeners as well, because twice enlisted, and then he went back with Blackwater.
1: Several times, right. Mm. Right, he kept going back.
0: Not making sense. Graham Platner's top 10 stupidest things he's done so far. Number 7, Christina.
1: This one is a Reddit comment. It's when he called Wasserman drug-addicted pieces of, I can't say it, on air.
0: We were ready with a 7-second delay if we had to. Paul's got his finger on the button right now. To be honest, I hadn't heard this one. Graham Platner referred to, no, Lobsterman. Well, there's so many things. But this is a Reddit post. And could you repeat that? What did he say about lobster men and perhaps women, Christina?
1: That they're drug-addicted POS.
0: Drug-addicted POS. Lobster men in our state. Not
1: oyster, in Maine.
0: Not oyster men, but lobster men are. Huh.
1: In Maine.
0: In Maine. Those ones from Canada, they're okay. Right? This is Christina Parker with the Wicked Smart Podcast, the premiere of Graham Platner's Top 10. Top 10 stupidest things that Graham Platner has done or said so far. What are we at? Number 6, I believe. Number 6.
1: Ready for it?
0: Yeah, ready. Go.
1: This is another Reddit comic. White rural folks are racist and stupid. Again, this is what he's saying as a Maine resident. White rural folks are racist and stupid. That's what he said.
0: I got to wonder if he might not be entirely wrong considering the support he got in the primary. Not the racist part,
1: The stupid part. Only got 70%. It's the same number Sarah Gideon had. We saw how that turned out.
0: This is true. Mm. Top 10 stupidest things that Graham Platner has done so far with Christina Parker of the Wicked Smart Podcast. This is number 5 now, I believe. Number 5, please.
1: We have another comment on X, and a couple months ago he said, when people show you who they are, believe them.
0: Wow.
1: He said, when people show you who they are, believe them.
0: Can we stop right for? Yeah, stop down everything. Wow. So when Genevieve says it, so when Fifield says it, you should believe who they are. But, wow.
1: There's a He's changed.
0: Yeah.
1: He apologized.
0: Yes. It's redemption, right?
1: Hang on. He's a different person than he was in 2022 when he was... Actually, no, we'll get into that in a minute.
0: Yeah.
2: Sarcasm filter.
0: Turn on the sarcasm filter. These are the top 10 stupidest things that Graham Platner has done so far in the premiere of the Graham Platner Top 10. Christina Parker of the Wicked Smart Podcast. I think we're at number four now. Number four.
1: Making an account on Kick and on Reddit and probably posting so much hasn't been working out in his favor very well.
0: That photo alone. I know what is it's what is seen cannot be unseen.
1: I know. I hate how much I have to end up looking at it for my job. It's on my computer all the time, and I'm like, I'm tired of it.
0: There's an eerie.
1: I'm tired of seeing Graham Platner shirtless.
0: There's an eerie coincidence here. Some people say when they see the video for Wrecking Ball by Miley Cyrus, they complain that what has been seen cannot be unseen. But this week we learned that photo of him at the bar at the wedding. He was lip dubbing to the song Wrecking Ball by Miley Cyrus.
1: What?
0: You know,
1: I didn't know that.
0: You didn't? Oh, let me find
1: that. Oh, I forgot.
0: Let me find that. So it can be unseen.
3: I guess so.
0: Oh, God, please.
1: See, that's the thing. I saw that back in September, and there's been so much since then. I've had to move on, man.
0: Yeah. Yeah, he was singing, lip dubbing to the song Wrecking Ball and playing up to the camera and those around the bar at the wedding. A Jewish wedding, as I understand.
3: Oh, gosh.
0: When was the horror going to happen?
3: Oh.
0: And was he going to be a part of it? I don't know. The top 10 things that Graham Platner has done stupidly so far with Christina Parker of the Wicked Smart Podcast. I think this is number three. Number three now?
1: Number three. I think it's keeping the account on Kick would be number three and still having it be active right now.
0: Okay. Thank you for bringing this up. Would taking it down now just be an admission of guilt, and that's why he hasn't?
3: Ooh.
1: That's the thing, is up until it's active, he didn't deactivate it like he did his account. Which means, like, he said he deleted it off his phone, but he didn't deactivate his account, which means he hasn't completely written it off.
0: Either that, or that just betrays that he thinks deleting it off your phone is deleting your account.
1: So maybe he is just stupid.
0: Maybe. You'd think that Daniel Maraff and Leanne Phan would have warned him of that during that 5:30 a.m. meeting that day. Top 10 stupidest things that Graham Platner has done so far. Again, the operative term here.
4: So far.
0: With Christina Parker of the Wicked Smart Podcast. We're at number two now?
1: Yep.
0: Number two.
1: And I think it would be getting drunk in Croatia, if you know what I mean.
3: Yeah.
0: Someone else must have been buying the drinks.
3: Oh.
0: If you know, you know. But in his case, he didn't know. But he said he didn't know. But then he disclosed that he knew. But now he says he didn't know. I don't know.
1: Supposedly, when he was drunk in Croatia, he got, his words, inebriated with his buddies. And he saw a cool tattoo with a skull and crossbones and decided to get it tattooed. And That's why he has an Nazi tattoo. And he didn't know what it meant, apparently, for about 15 years. He just thought it was cool.
3: Apparently. I've got quite a few tattoos, but I don't think I'd be going anywhere near Croatia for a tattoo. I think that'd be rather infected.
0: I wonder if the Oppo has already found the tattoo artist, and they're just waiting to produce that ad closer to the... Maybe that'll be the October surprise. Maybe. And...
1: One of them.
0: The number... Yes, and the number one thing that Graham Platner stupidly has done so far, Christina?
1: Running for office and thinking that his record's not going to come out.
3: You know what? Boom.
0: The Graham Platner top 10.

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0: And next time we get together, what do you think your top 10 list might be? Or is that, well, actually, I don't know if you can pick it out because something stupid might happen. He might do something stupid between now and then, or something else might be revealed. So we're just going to have to wait till the next time we get to welcome you back to the program, Christina.
1: You're just going to have to wait.
0: Thank you, Christina Parker of the Wicked Smart Podcast with the premiere of the Graham Platner's Top 10. Paul Wolf has sports and former influences on the way. Host headlines. We found one from a television station that, I don't know, first blush, it's carrying a whole lot of water for the Secretary of State's office. 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
0: Let's turn your attention to your girl.
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12: With your 60-second sports update, I'm Paul Wolf. The Red Sox are hoping to snap their current skid. Boston has dropped four straight entering tonight's battle. The Sox are hosting the Texas Rangers for the opener of a three-game series at Fenway Park. The Knicks are eyeing their first NBA championship in more than five decades. The team tips off against the Spurs in Game 5 of the Finals from San Antonio on Saturday. New York hasn't hoisted the Larry O'Brien Trophy since 1973. The Spurs will try to avoid elimination to force a Game 6 back at Madison Square Garden next week. And the Patriots wrapped up mandatory minicamp yesterday. New England now shifts its focus to training camp. Veteran players are slated to report to camp on July 24th. Practice starts the following day. and with sports. I'm Paul Wolf.
0: Already people are asking us when Christina's going to be back on again. Yes, Graham Platner's Top 10. 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Christina's got a life, and she's wicked busy with her Wicked Smat podcast as well. But we'll do it again very, very soon. Inform or Influence is next. The headlines, do you see the one that we're looking at?
13: Did you
0: spot it yet?
13: I think I know where to go here.
0: Okay. 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
17: Today, expect cloudy skies with high temperatures reaching 83. Tonight will be partly to mostly cloudy with a chance of a few showers later on with a low of 61. Tomorrow will bring mostly cloudy conditions with a potential thunderstorm in the afternoon and a high of 86. By Sunday, the weather will be cloudy with the possibility of a stray thunderstorm and breezy conditions in the afternoon with highs around 83. For Blueberry Broadcasting, I'm AccuWeather meteorologist Jason Caterina.
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1: Informer Influence. 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Did you find the one that I spotted on WGME?
2: I thought it was News Center Maine.
1: Oh, I got it on GME.
2: Oh,
1: really? Maybe we have similar ones that went, okay. What is yours from News Center Maine?
2: Judge says Secretary of State was right to keep transgender question off ballot.
1: Oh. That's not the one that I saw.
2: Oh!
1: But let's analyze yours.
2: Plot twist!
1: Okay, what do you see in yours that becomes perhaps a bit more than just informing or influential, do you think?
2: She was right.
1: She was right.
2: Right.
1: Not sides with.
2: Yeah.
1: Oh, I see. Okay. Oh, yes. Yes. Read it one more time for us. This is News Center Maine.
2: Judge says Secretary of State was right to keep transgender question off ballot.
1: Okay. This is the one that I found from WGME. And it's the Secretary of State's office that I think is painted in a very favorable light, and maybe it should be, okay? Maine confirms ranked choice recount as armed police secure locked 2026 primary ballots.
2: I see where you're going.
1: Armed police secure locked. If there's any doubt in anyone's mind that ranked choice voting is at least secure in the transportation of the ballots, the WGME headline writer has gone out of their way to give you four words in the headline to give you the feeling of, wow, they've really got that buttoned up tight, don't they?
2: Mm-hmm. Wow, that's a good one.
1: Armed police secure locked. Wow. And the other, if we have time on this, maybe you saw this, the BDN has it. Republicans are worried after Maine Democrats' strong primary turnout. And then I read what Jason Savage of the Maine Republican Party took the time to share, because no one's paying attention to it. And of course, you saw the results. And of course, the media is easily going to jump on the idea, yeah, Democrats really rocked it on Tuesday, didn't they? I got to get another voice, I know. Maine Republicans, according to Jason, are going to be close to the highest turnout in three decades in a Republican gubernatorial primary. They're already at the second highest. Probably will have drawn in between 125,000 and 130,000 voters, and that will be close to an all-time high. The headlines that we have seen talk about how Democrats really rocked it on the primary. Yeah, they did. But don't discount what Republicans did. Even if the media in Maine might not want to share that part of the story with you.
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14: A deal with Iran could be signed this weekend. I'm Dave Anthony, Fox News. That's what President Trump says.
15: We ended the war with Iran today, and they have agreed never to have a nuclear weapon.
14: That was during his call into a rally in Georgia for Republican candidate for Governor Burt Jones, hours after the president announced he'd called off a third straight night of attacks on Iran. Fox Business's Max Gordon reports from Dubai.
16: According to Iranian state media, the 14-page draft includes U.S. commitments to lift sanctions on Iran, withdraw troops, and release frozen Iranian funds. But final negotiations still need to tackle nuclear and economic issues. Iran's foreign ministry says much of the agreement has been outlined, but nothing is currently finalized.
14: There was another skirmish in the Strait of Hormuz. A U.S. official tells Fox Iran tried to attack commercial ships, but American forces shot down two drones. Despite that, oil prices are down more than 3% on the potential for a deal. There's another 86-47 formation. Weeks after former FBI Director James Comey was indicted, accused of threatening President Trump in a social media post showing that in seashells on a beach, the new one was found burned into a lawn near the Washington Monument.
17: The Department of Interior is calling this an act of deranged vandalism, with authorities not only trying to figure out who did this, but also what caused the discoloration in the grass.
14: Fox's Alexandria Hoff at the White House. The president's name has to be taken off the Kennedy Center in Washington by today unless an appeal stops that.
18: It's a last-minute legal push to make sure the facility stays as the Trump Kennedy Center. A source tells Associated Press the center's board voted to seek a stay of court ruling that said President Trump's name was illegally added to the center. The judge in the case had ruled only Congress could change the name of the facility and ordered all references to Trump be removed.
14: That's Fox's Jill Nato. The World Cup's underway. Team USA plays Paraguay tonight at Los Angeles Stadium. 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
21: 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I'm Paul Wolf. A judge has upheld a decision by Secretary of State Shana Bellows to remove a transgender sports referendum from the November ballot. The court ruled supporters failed to gather enough valid signatures for the measure, which would have required school sports participation and facilities be based on a student's sex at birth. Backers of the initiative plan to appeal to the Maine Supreme Court. A Bangor man has pled guilty to murdering his 10-year-old son. Joshua Smith, 35, admitted in court Thursday to killing Braxton Smith in 2024 after initially seeking a not guilty by reason of insanity defense. Smith is scheduled to be sentenced in September, while the trial for Braxton's grandmother, Misty LaTourette, is expected to begin next week. Former gubernatorial candidate Elliot Cutler is back behind bars. Cutler's attorney says he was taken to Penobscot County Jail after failing to sign a probation treatment plan document. Cutler has faced multiple probation violations since pleading guilty in 2023 to possessing child porn. And health insurance costs could be rising for many Mainers next year. Insurers have proposed increasing Affordable Care Act marketplace premiums by an average of nearly 17% in 2027. The Maine Bureau of Insurance will review the requests and make the final decision on rates in August.
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26: Cloudy skies with high temperatures reaching 83. Tonight will be partly to mostly cloudy with a chance of a few showers later on with a low of 61. Tomorrow will bring mostly cloudy conditions with a potential thunderstorm in the afternoon and a high of 86. By Sunday, the weather will be cloudy with the possibility of a stray thunderstorm and breezy conditions in the afternoon with highs around 83. For Blueberry Broadcasting, I'm AccuWeather meteorologist Jason Caterina.
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1: What day was it, Paul? I think it was Wednesday. We had a meeting and this topic came up again. And it was pointed out that we didn't really have a chance to open the phone lines and get people's reactions to this. Okay. I'm going to play you the audio from Daniel Marath. Daniel Marath and Leanne Fan. They are with the Democratic Socialists of America, and they were tasked with finding, researching, and actually I'm giving away some of the question of the day. And this is how it all ties in. 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

0: How does it read this morning, Paul Wolf?
1: Do you think candidates are, quote, grown in vats, as claimed by the duo who found, researched, and recruited Graham Plattner to run for U.S. Senate?
0: Listen to this. An interview with the Wall Street Journal. The Wall Street Journal talking with Daniel Moraff and Leanne Phan. This is after the New York Times article dropped with the claims of Lindsay Fifield. And I'm going to warn you, you're going to think that we played with the audio and made Daniel Moraff sound like a squeaky mouse. We didn't. We're just playing it like it is.
2: At this point, you hadn't vetted Graham Plattner. You hadn't done a full scrub of who he is. How did you go about vetting him? And why did you?
3: We paid a nice firm a whole chunk of money and got some stuff back. Some of what you've seen on the news we got back. Other stuff we didn't.
2: Did the vetting process turn up the tattoo that became so controversial?
3: No.
2: The Reddit posts, did that turn up in the vetting process?
3: The firm sent us a thing, and it had some of the posts, but it didn't have all of them.
2: And what did you think about that? How did you think your way through the fact that he had posted these things on social media?
3: I said none of this will or should stop him from becoming a U.S. Senator.
2: And what was your thinking there?
3: I think if what the voters wanted were people who were grown in vats and had never done or said anything that they might regret their entire lives, we'd have a very different country. Part of our thesis here is that people do not want their candidates grown in vats. They want people who are real human beings, and they want people who do not look and sound like the vat-grown people who've been leading this country off a cliff for the last century. And that was Graham.
0: I've been thinking since we played that audio that there's something that fingernails on a chalkboard. You often hear that phrase, but you know what? I think that's pretty darn close, Daniel Moraff, and you heard the giggling Leanne Phan. Again, the two that were sent to find someone to run against Susan Collins. They first went to Chris Williams, a union leader, Bath Iron Works, said no to him because of a skeleton in the closet. They went with Graham Plattner instead. I found the five things that I found most concerning. One, along with a guy, let me count it down. Five. Five is the guy's voice. Number four is the failure of the vetting process. If this is going for the D's and the R's, how do you feel about the people that they're finding and propping up in front of you, Manchurian candidates? The third thing I found most concerning out of this: none of this will or should stop him from becoming a United States senator. Now, keep in mind, the firm that they paid a chunk of money to didn't get back to him on the tattoo.
1: Yeah.
0: I hope they saved the receipt. You need a discount? Yeah, buyer's remorse.
1: I can't believe that.
0: And some of the Reddit posts, not all the Reddit posts. And you went with that, Daniel? You went with that, Leanne? You took that to Morris Katz? The guy that got Mondami elected, and the Morris Katz, the young guy we've talked about, him, the young guy that's really running the Plattner, pulling the strings of the Plattner campaign here in the state of Maine. A lot of people had a problem, and in our meeting, what did we hear from the bigwigs? The phrase that really struck them was
1: the grown in vats part.
0: Grown in vats. The claim of growing people in vats. People grown in vats. But the more that I thought about, and you know I did not sleep a lot this week. I spent a lot of time staring at the ceiling, and we've got the text thread to prove it, okay?
1: Yes.
0: I really thought about it, and I went back to something that Daniel Moraff said that actually concerns me most. Part of our thesis here. Part of our thesis for the Democratic Socialists of America, part of their thesis is that people will, if presented a candidate that looks like them and sounds like them and says everything they need to say, part of their thesis is that people will vote for them. At first, Paul, his use of the word thesis concerned me, because a thesis, it's a theory. It's a political presentation. When you want to graduate college, you have to write your thesis and defend it in front of your professors, right?
1: Mm-hmm.
0: And I was concerned with the word thesis. But in the middle of the night last night, something else about his statement concerned me even more. Part of our thesis.
1: There's more.
0: Finding and presenting to you people that do not appear to be grown in vats. And by the way, isn't that what Marath and Fan and Katz and the Democratic Socialists of America are doing already?
1: Kind of.
0: Aren't they kind of finding the Manchurian candidate and now making Oyster Man someone? And this is going on elsewhere in the United States of America for control of the United States Senate, the country in which we live. This is only part of their thesis. What the heck else is in there? So our question of the day asks, do you think candidates are grown in vats, as claimed by the duo who found, researched, and recruited Glam? Well, he's not glamorous. That'd be the next step. That'd be the next evolution.
1: Glam him up. Right.
0: Glam the gram. Glamogram. Graham Platner to run for the U.S. Senate. We don't want people to sound like him, comes a text message to us. You sound like Graham Platner or sound like Daniel Marath? 1-800-966-1039. Let us ask you the question of the day. Dial in. We want to know your thoughts. Do you think candidates are grown in vats, as claimed by this duo? Are you concerned by their thesis or part of their thesis? What else is in the thesis? And shouldn't that concern us? Looking at some of the text messages that are going to start coming into us. Caller, hello. This is Maine's Morning News. Sorry that we had to play that audio before you before. Sorry we had to play that audio again. What are you thinking?
4: That audio was horrible anyway, but I'd heard it before. He is a very flawed human being, and it starts when you're young, when you're a kid. Your heart is formed, and your way of thinking is formed. What's going on with his mother and father? What are they like? That's what I want to know, because that's what he's like.
0: You just raised a point that someone raised to us. We've seen Mom.
1: Yeah.
0: We've seen a lot of Mom. Is Dad in the picture? I don't even know. This person writes to us, this is a D, meaning Democratic. This is a D op. Mills hasn't had to run and be exposed. She'll step in at the last moment, like Kamala. That would require them to take Graham. Let me rephrase that. That would require them to pull Graham from contention for Mills then to step back in to do the Mills coronation the way they did the Kamala coronation. Caller, let us ask you what concerns you have when hearing this audio, this interview of the duo that was tasked with finding, researching, and recruiting Graham Platner to run for the U.S. Senate. What are you thinking?
5: Morning, sunshine. Morning, Polly. I apologize for calling you a smartass the other day, Ricky. I think it's pretty damn atrocious. But you know what? We have every day to thank our boomers for providing this fertile ground for such candidates to come into play.
0: This person writes to us and tries to explain the reason Daniel Marath is talking the way Daniel Marath is talking. He realizes that he's on multiple cameras and talking with the Wall Street Journal, so he's going to mince each word, would get a little whiny, would get a little squeaky. They write to us. Do we read the texts just like they're written on these days? Okay. Daniel's voice is clearly stressed, like his butt is puckering so hard it's affecting his voice. It is horrible and scary, this person writes to us. Man, Platner has an ego greater than Iron Man's. I think he's better than Tony Stark. And there could be some similarities between the two when you look at the, not the Marvel Cinematic Universe, but the comic books themselves. Caller, do you think candidates are grown in vats, or what concerns do you have after you hear this interview with the two that were tasked with coming and finding Graham Platner to run for Senate?
6: I think the VAT has been the education system for the last, I don't know, 20 years now.
0: Well, can you say that? Because didn't Graham get to go to a fancy expensive school? where I suppose, you know, there's that level of, using the air quotes, indoctrination. 1-800-966-1039. Caller, we played the audio once again. That was Daniel Morath and Leanne Phan. They are with the Democratic Socialists of Agenda, of America, rather. Part of their thesis. What else? I don't even dare look it up. Caller, what are your concerns?
7: It seemed like the first question was pretty easy for him. He's pretty confident because it's an easy question. But then they got into the weeds there a little bit, and he wasn't quite as confident. That's when his voice changed. There's a dramatic change to his voice. And you can tell he's pretty nervous on answering the last part of it.
0: You know what? Now that he's said that, let's re-listen to the audio. And again, turn it up if you dare. This is the Wall Street interview. And listen for the... And that long, uncomfortable silence when they talk about, did you get the Reddit post? Did you get all the Reddit posts? And it's almost this shifting of blame. Well, you know what? We paid a chunk of money to these people. Don't blame us, Morris Katz. Don't fire us. Here's that audio once again.
2: At this point, you hadn't vetted Graham Platner. You hadn't done a full scrub of who he is. How did you go about vetting him?
0: Nervous laughter in the background.
2: And why did you?
3: We paid a nice firm a whole chunk of money and got some stuff back. Some of what you've seen on the news we got back. Other stuff we didn't.
2: Did the vetting process turn up the tattoo that became so controversial?
3: No.
2: The Reddit posts, did that turn up in the vetting process?
3: The firm sent us a thing and it had some of the posts, but it didn't have all of them.
2: And what did you think about that? How did you think your way through the fact that he had posted these things on social media?
3: I said none of this will or should stop him from becoming a U.S. Senator.
2: And what was your thinking there?
3: I think if what the voters wanted were people who were grown in vats and had never done or said anything that they might regret their entire lives, we'd have a very different country. Part of our thesis here is that people do not want their candidates grown in vats. They want people who are real human beings, and they want people who do not look and sound like the vat-grown people who've been leading this country off a cliff for the last century. And that was Graham.
0: That listener was absolutely right.
1: Yeah.
0: Thank you for calling in and telling us that. Mm. When presented with an uncomfortable question, Daniel Morath's voice, his diction changed. Caller, you get the last word. What concerns do you have now that you've heard from the two that were tasked with finding, researching, and recruiting Graham Platner to run for U.S. Senate?
4: The concern I have is our country. Our eyes are closed. We've seen this coming our way. Look at Texas with the Muslim city going on. Michigan. Look at New Jersey with the Congress candidate. He has been involved in a 93 World Trade Center blow up. And furthermore, Rick, take a look at Platner. He didn't make it through the elite school. They dropped him out of it. He ended up in a Catholic school. But anyway, great weekend all.
0: We got a supersized edition of what tees you off in a moment or two. And the College of Political Knowledge, we hope you've been paying attention to what you've heard on the show so far today, because it could help you score a fabulous prize of a $10 gift card to Governor's Restaurants. Or how about a Love You Guys Keep It Going bumper sticker that our good friend, listener Ted in Shapley supplies to us. God love you, Ted. College of Political Knowledge, about 30 minutes away, but what tees you off is next. And in case anyone asks and you're willing to answer honestly, you are listening to Maine's Morning News, and you're listening to VON.
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6: Fox News, I'm Gian Gelosi. President Trump says a deal with Iran is close, but the conflict continues with the U.S. military coming to the defense of ships in the region.
7: According to a senior U.S. official, it appears Iran has attempted to strike a commercial ship transiting the Strait of Hormuz tonight. U.S. forces shot down two Iranian one-way attack drones. Traffic flow through the strait continues, but the president did pull back from another round of airstrikes on Iran that were set to happen last night. He called them off after saying once again that a deal was at hand.
6: Fox's Douglas Ader, Elon Musk taking SpaceX public, marking a major day for Wall Street.
8: The IPO is expected to be priced at $135 per share and aims to raise $75 billion, valuing the company at $1.77 trillion.
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9: 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I'm Paul Wolf. Ranked choice voting tabulations begin today in three main primary races. Voters in the Democratic and Republican gubernatorial primaries, along with the Democratic primary in the 2nd Congressional District, did not give any candidate more than 50% of the vote. State officials will now tabulate ranked choice voting ballots, with final results expected next week. New details are emerging about the deaths of two workers at the Woodland Pulp Mill in Washington County. The medical examiner's office says Casey Malcolm, 20, and Alan Hornberger, 26, died of complications of hydrogen sulfide exposure following a leak at the mill in January. Both deaths were ruled accidental, and investigators are determining whether any workplace safety violations occurred. South Portland is ending its contract with Flock Safety and will remove the city's 7 license plate reader cameras. City councilors cited privacy and data sharing concerns, while police said the cameras helped them locate missing people and stolen vehicles. The council voted Thursday to terminate the contract immediately. And Bangor officials are considering moving 2 downtown public bathroom units after ongoing problems with vandalism, misuse, and maintenance costs. City leaders say hundreds of repairs have been needed since the facilities were installed and are now looking to relocate the units to Essex Woods and the Bangor City Forest.
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2: Today, expect cloudy skies with high temperatures reaching 83. Tonight will be partly to mostly cloudy with a chance of a few showers later on with a low of 61. Tomorrow will bring mostly cloudy conditions with a potential thunderstorm in the afternoon and a high of 86. By Sunday, the weather will be cloudy with the possibility of a stray thunderstorm and breezy conditions in the afternoon with highs around 83. For Blueberry Broadcasting, I'm AccuWeather meteorologist Jason Caterina.
3: 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I'm Paul Wolf. 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
4: So if I'm a human trafficker, I'm cleared to drive to South Portland now. 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
3: Yeah.
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7: Lordy.
4: That's not the way it's done, people. Caller on line two, we're coming to you to tell us what tees you off.
8: Good morning, boys. This is your president, Donald J. Trump.
4: Not to throw you off your game, Mr. President, but congratulations on finally negotiating an end to the Iran war. It's really over this time? You promise?
8: I promise it's over, but I have some news on that front. As to why we did not strike Iran last night.
4: Mm-hmm.
8: We didn't strike Iran because I had intelligence brought to me about the Graham Blattner campaign and a donation from China.
4: China.
8: The donation was for communications. And I had heard the secondary Epstein Island was now the home to a giant radio tower for Graham Blattner's use. So I used our glorious Air Force to fly over. We flew over, and what we found was a tower that was only for the use of Graham Blattner and WERU. We have immediately cut off all power to this tower so the great station of VOM can continue their glorious message. That is all, boys. That is all.
4: 1-800-966-1039. I'm excited to see the analysis. I do not know if it was true, but I read and saw this morning that the plan was the strikes would have taken out the second greatest or the first most capable oil refinery of Iran, and they did not want to see that happen because if that was going to happen, okay, then we really are toast.
3: Yeah.
4: So let's settle this thing now. 1-800-966-1039.
3: Good morning, caller. What tees you off?
9: Good morning, gentlemen. Hey, that last segment you did with the Bill Clinton crying, that was awesome. But hey, after the latest revelations from Graham Blattner's former lover, I have a feeling Graham's going to be coming out and saying, I was in the pool. Have a great day, guys.
4: 1-800-966-1039, the shallow end of the gene pool. Kidding. It's just a joke. We're not going to get sued again, are we? Caller, hi, it's Maine's Morning News, and Paul Wolf has a question for you.
3: What tees you off?
10: Good morning, gentlemen. What tees me off is when soy boys from out of state tried to meddle in Maine politics. Thanks, guys. Have a great day.
4: Soy is what they use to grow them in the vats. Don't know if you know that. There's got to be a creepy movie. Invasion of the Body Snatchers?
3: I was thinking that.
4: Is that it? Caller, hi, you're on 101.3 Augusta, 103.9 Bangor, and people are listening to you on the fancy app that we have in the Apple App Store and Google Play that's just a humming today. What tees you off?
11: Oh, nothing tees me off like just sitting in a porta potty taking a Graham Blattner.
4: 1-800-966-1039.
3: Hopefully not one of the ones in Bangor.
4: They're going to move them all the way to Essex Woods?
3: Two of them at least.
4: So if someone's downtown and they got to go all the way to Essex, I don't think they can hold it that long.
3: I don't know, yeah.
4: Caller, hi, line two, and Paul Wolf's got a question for you.
3: What tees you off?
6: When it's a perfectly calm day and out of nowhere, a tree limb falls on your power line, takes out power to your whole life, your whole life, the whole house, and the whole day goes sideways.
4: Oh! Sorry that happened to you there, bub. 1-800-966-1039. Now you know how the ancestors felt back in the 1970s.
3: There was some storms bumping over camp just now, and
4: where are they?
3: Just got a flash flood warning.
4: What are you, is your camp in New Hampshire?
3: No, it's in Washington, way up north.
4: Wish you can't. Well, maybe you probably don't want to disclose this because
3: way up there.
4: Oh, that is quite a storm. Look, our camp got it then too,
3: yeah,
4: didn't it? Yeah.
3: Yeah.
4: Better go check in camp.
3: Don't threaten me with a good time.
4: I'm glad I took all the kayaks in.
3: Yeah.
4: Lawn furniture. Latch down the lawn furniture. Caller, hi, would tease you off.
7: In a country such as ours, with the right through presumption of innocence and the right to privacy, we don't need surveillance cameras everywhere. I'll leave that to China.
4: China. 1-800-966-1039. Just present me with a way to stop the drug traffickers and the human traffickers and some better way of catching them when we know their license plate, would you? Before a young girl gets killed. Line two, Mr. Wolf.
3: Good morning, caller. What tees you off?
12: Yeah, well, I live under RSU 24. My tax bill is $2,500. So 80% of that is the RSU 24, which is going up 12% this year. So if we shut down our town completely, I would only save $500 on my tax bill.
4: RSU 24, is that Herman? It's not a Herman, is it? Because I know Herman did theirs.
12: Franklin and
4: Hancock,
12: down that way.
4: Yeah, Franklin, down east. Franklin, yeah. Christmas tree capital of the world, Franklin, Maine.
5: It's time to come out swinging. Come out swinging. For things that tee you off on the Voice of Maine.
3: Eastbrook, Franklin, Gouldsboro, Mariaville, Sorrento,
4: sound like you're doing no school announcements.
3: Yeah, right.
4: You're making a lot of kids really, really happy right now.
3: Aren't they out for the year, like today?
4: I don't know. By the way, speaking of frustrations about things being out or off in the summer season, finally a sitting U.S. senator, said that Graham Platner should be a Saturday Night Live skit.
3: Oh, yeah.
4: but isn't SNL already now for summer reruns? Didn't they have their finale?
3: Oh, that's right.
4: So now we're going to have to wait. We're going to have to wait till September. Mm. By then, Graham very well could be gone. If someone disconnects the vat that he gets into in the middle of the night to try to recharge, right? Maybe Amy's by his side. Caller, hi, what tees you off?
13: Yeah, just for the life of me, I can't believe that people fall for this Graham Platner crap, the amount of people do it. And also, gas is $3.80 over in Unity.
4: Saw that. Someone sent us a note, $3.80. Is that, Hilltop? Mountaintop? What's the name of the place?
13: I don't know. It's just a little gas station there in town there.
4: Yeah, worth the drive, top off the tank.
3: Right.
4: Again, I had 409.
3: Yeah, wow. I did.
4: I slammed the brakes. I slammed the brakes and I pulled in. Full service, too.
3: And
4: I always feel guilty because they do the windshield. God bless them. And then I look around like, I don't even have spare change. I don't even have like two nickels because I don't carry that in my car anymore. And so I go out and I thank them too much. And now I come across as like Biden creepy. Because I'm sure it's just get back in the car, sir, and just go. We're happy to top off your tank at 409. Just me? I'm alone again, aren't I? There's line two, sir.
3: Good morning, caller. What tees you off?
14: You think gas is expensive? Went out for ice cream last night for four of us. $31.
4: Ice cream?
14: Ice cream cones.
4: Where'd you go?
14: You really want to tell me someplace in Ellsworth?
4: Top of the hill?
14: Nope, come closer.
4: I guess then we're going to get out of here. We got to get out of DeLorme now. Top of the hill, come down the hill just to get ice cream. I wonder if he was at a restaurant. Speaking of, $10 gift card to Governor's Restaurant or a Love You Guys Keep It Going bumper sticker, the prize for today's College of Political Knowledge. Be our valedictorian. And answer our daily quiz of things you know if you're paying attention to our show about 10 minutes from right now. Line one, Mr. Wolf.
3: Good morning, caller. What tees you off?
15: The Schofield Reference Bible and Decades of Indoctrination have millions of Christian Americans misunderstanding that the church is now Israel and Christians. Those who choose Christ, they are God's chosen people. But, you know, Judeo-Christian, whatever keeps your echo chamber floating, huh?
4: 1-800-966-1039, making reference to some of the terms that Brett Baber used when sharing the preview of his speech to the Maine State Bar Association.
3: Could he get in trouble for that?
4: Yeah, Laura sent a nice note to us after, in fact, I'm going to read it here. She wrote to, was it? I hope so. It was the best thing he's ever said. Much respected. Might have given away a question already on the syllabus. Right?
3: I was wondering if that was going to make the...
4: Caller, hi, what tees you off?
16: Hi, guys. I just wanted to let you know that soy is considered one of the big nine food allergens, but only 0.4 of the general population are affected by it. Have a great day.
4: 1-800-966-1039. Huh. Registered dietitians now dialing in during What Tees You Off. Special airway. After seeing the comment by the president at the campaign speech yesterday, it was part of the agenda this morning. You've heard it with Fox News as well. I did send a note out to Jim Settley, our international affairs expert, to see. And I honestly said, hey, if the ceasefire surrender peace contract actually works, could we talk on Monday? He's got some availability to us. Perfect. Likely a chance to talk with our very good friend, Captain Jim Settley, Monday on the program. Line one is ringing.
3: Good morning, caller. What tees you off?
17: All right, Ricky, two things. Number one, that's the Depot store in Unity, old boy.
4: Thank you.
17: And number two, you know the Beach Boys rules. If you say 409 more than three times,
4: yes,
17: you have to sing the song.
4: We understand. We were trying to work on that possibly to the end of our segment. But there's not as much oldies music in our library as there used to be.
3: Yeah.
4: Which is disappointing. You know why? Because it all got displaced by that Hootenanny crap that you got running over on that other radio station, Paul Wolf.
3: Yeah, baby.
4: There's line two.
3: Good morning, caller. What tees you off?
18: Good morning, gentlemen. I got to thinking about those people trying to vote that were supposedly independent and green and all that good stuff. But supposedly you could show up at the polls and you could register to vote. So my question is, why couldn't you walk back through the door, say, me, illegal alien, me no speak English. I'd like to register to vote, yes?
4: In case anyone asks, and you're willing to answer honestly.
19: She's real fine, my 409.
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9: With your 60-second sports update, I'm Paul Wolf. The Red Sox are hoping to snap their current skid. Boston has dropped four straight entering tonight's battle. The Sox are hosting the Texas Rangers for the opener of a three-game series at Fenway Park. The Hurricanes are one win away from their first Stanley Cup title since 2006. Carolina took down the Vegas Golden Knights 4-2 in Game 5 from Raleigh. The Canes now hold a 3-2 series lead. The Stanley Cup final resumes Sunday with the Golden Knights playing host to the Hurricanes in Sin City. And the NASCAR Cup Series hits Pocono Speedway this Sunday. The drivers battle in the Great American 400. Denny Hamlin is looking for his third straight victory after earning wins in Michigan and Nashville. He sits second in the standings while Tyler Reddick leads the pack. And with sports, I'm Paul Wolf.
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10: What'd you have?
11: I got chicken tendies, baby.
10: That's it?
11: And mozzarella sticks.
10: Yeah. I just realized what day it is.
11: Yeah.
10: Father's Day is coming up.
11: Yeah.
10: You know what I get to do every Father's Day? 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
10: Nope.
11: No?
10: What do you got? 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
11: Ah!
10: Moose burger at Governor's for Father's Day.
11: Oh!
10: I regret it the next day.
11: But it's oh so good.
10: 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Oh. 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
4: Today, expect cloudy skies with high temperatures reaching 83. Tonight will be partly to mostly cloudy with a chance of a few showers later on with a low of 61. Tomorrow will bring mostly cloudy conditions with a potential thunderstorm in the afternoon and a high of 86. By Sunday, the weather will be cloudy with the possibility of a stray thunderstorm and breezy conditions in the afternoon with highs around 83. For Blueberry Broadcasting, I'm AccuWeather meteorologist Jason Caterina.
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6: 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John, where do you call home?
7: Hope, Maine.
8: Which is beautiful, especially this time of year.
5: John, welcome to our program. It's good to have you with us. We've got four questions of varying degrees, and when we say degrees, we mean associates, bachelor's, master's, and doctoral degree. You get all four. We're going to call you Dr. John. We're going to call you Dr. John, and
7: I
5: you
7: must
5: get the...
7: have been in the right place at the right time.
6: Hey! Yeah!
5: He just... Yeah. Wow. You know what, John?
6: You won.
5: I don't care. You're getting the gift card and the bumper sticker today. Yeah. Doesn't matter. Hang on. So here we go for your associate's degree. And by the way, should for some reason you get all four wrong, yes, you will still win, but you still face imminent peril because if you were to get all of them wrong, perhaps on purpose, you would win a degree in liberal arts. We don't want that to happen. So here we go. John, this morning we crunched the numbers of the 2026 Kids Count data book to find that Maine posted the greatest decline in the nation. In what category? Paul, give him some choices.
6: A, overall child well-being. B, access to school lunches. Or C, top scores on Fortnite.
5: John, what do you think?
7: I would say A.
5: And boom. You would be correct in doing so, John. Now for your bachelor's degree. Which term fell out of the squeaky voice political headhunter Daniel Maraff that concerned us most in revealing the process of finding, researching, and recruiting Graham Plattner? Paul?
6: A, grooming. B, hive mind. Or C, part of our thesis here.
5: John?
7: Yep. That would be C.
5: That would be correct. Part of Arthur still kind of gives me the willies. Almost as much as the guy's voice. For your master's degree today, John, Brett Baber of Russell Johnson Beaupain previewed his speech concerning rule of law coming to the Maine State Bar Association when asked if his speech was going to get him in trouble. What was Brett's reply?
6: A, quote, I doubt it. B, quote, who knows? Or C, quote, I hope so.
5: John?
7: I recall it was C.
6: Yes,
5: you
6: indeed.
5: You recall it correctly. I hope so. And finally, for your doctoral degree, you get this right. You are Dr. John forever in our hearts. And we're going to give you both because, you brought back the song for us. We're going to give you both the governor's $10 gift card plus a Love You Guys Keep It Going bumper sticker for the doctoral degree. In today's Graham Plattner's Top 10, Christina Parker of the Wicked Smart podcast shared a Reddit post in which Platner referred to Maine's lobster men as what, Paul?
6: A, hardworking men of the seas. B, wusses when compared to oyster men. Or C, drug-addicted POSs.
5: We know you're asking a tough one on that, but what do you got for us on that question?
7: I'm going to take a shot at C.
5: And you are absolutely correct.
6: Clean sweep.
5: Magnificently done, John. Oh, no.
6: Dr. John.
5: We're going to put both a $10 gift card to Governor's Restaurant and a Love You Guys Keep It Going bumper sticker in the envelope. Going to march it down the hall, lick it closed, and put a postage stamp on that and send that to you. John, thank you so much for brightening up our day.
7: And thank you, guys. I appreciate it.
5: Monday on Maine's Morning News. Not only the money men, okay, our chance. Oh, wait, Tom Hicks might be away. I got to double check his schedule. Might have a guest money man on the program, and he'll be joining, or she might be joining, our good friend James Seavey from James Seavey Wealth Advisors. We're going to keep a really close eye as to whether or not this, what President Trump says happened yesterday. It was part of the agenda this morning. In fact, it was number one on our program.
9: Number one.
10: We ended the war with Iran today, and they have agreed never to have a nuclear weapon, something that we insisted on. That was the whole purpose. That was 95% of it. And they've done it in the most powerful way you can do it.
5: Now, if this turns out to be true, if it's actionable intelligence, as we say, Jim Settley, our international affairs expert, could be very well ready to join us on the program. That and some other things are sure to ensue, including Informer Influence, and we'll do the College of Political Knowledge again as well. Going up to camp?
6: I might have to now.
5: What, to get away from it all?
6: Well, there's that, but, you know, just check, make sure nothing fell on camp.
5: Well, that's right, with the big storms that rumbled through. In case anyone asks and you're willing to answer honestly, you're listening to Maine's Morning News. 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
20: It's not a done deal. I'm Dave Anthony, Fox News. That's the word today from Iran, though its foreign ministry does say terms are mostly finalized in an agreement with the U.S. President Trump says there is a deal to end the war.
21: And most importantly, we have a deal that Iran will never have a nuclear weapon.
20: But the conflict isn't quite over. Fox Business's Max Gordon reports from Dubai.
22: U.S. forces reported shooting down two Iranian attack drones that were attempting to strike commercial vessels in the Strait of Hormuz. This after President Trump canceled strikes on Iran last night. President Trump also says that a memorandum of understanding between the United States and Iran could be signed in the next couple of days.
21: Oil will start coming down to, I think, even lower than it was before.
20: Oil prices are down almost 3% this morning. WTI about $85 a barrel. That's still $20 higher than before the conflict started on Wall Street. Stock futures are rising on hopes of a deal. The day after a market surge, the Dow gained more than 900 points, getting back Wednesday's big losses. And one stock could blast off at the opening bell in a half hour when SpaceX starts trading in the biggest initial public offering ever.
23: $75 billion worth of shares. We're expecting a share price of $135.
20: Fox Business Network's Jerry Willis.
23: If all goes according to plan, CEO Elon Musk could become the world's first trillionaire. In addition, and this is important, some 4,000 employees will become millionaires, at least on paper, due to their stock options.
20: That's Fox Business Network's Jerry Willis. An update on the search for Nancy Guthrie more than 3 months after she disappeared in Arizona.
24: A federal law enforcement source telling Fox News that Nancy Guthrie is still missing after an anonymous tip sparked a massive search in Mexico. The tip claimed that that Nancy was in a shallow grave in Nogales.
20: That's Fox's Carly Shimkus, but there was no body found in that search. America's listening to Fox News.
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5: Cloudy skies with high temperatures reaching 83. Tonight will be partly to mostly cloudy with a chance of a few showers later on with a low of 61. Tomorrow will bring mostly cloudy conditions with a potential thunderstorm in the afternoon and a high of 86. By Sunday, the weather will be cloudy with the possibility of a stray thunderstorm and breezy conditions in the afternoon with highs around 83. For Blueberry Broadcasting, I'm AccuWeather meteorologist Jason Caterina.
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0: what we're facing. We just have to stay close to the Lord. Bill, thank you so much for being on with me. Thank you for all that you do, and thanks for the op-ed. You can find Bill's op-ed on Alexander Dugan and what he is preaching. You must understand these things, or you will be lost. 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
1: Thank you, Glenn.
0: You bet. So I don't want to leave you on a Friday like, oh wow, the Antichrist. I don't want to leave you there. Because this is stuff that is, we have to deal with and we have to think about it. Whether you believe it or not, it's not important. Other people do believe it. And, you know, that can cause real trouble, especially if you're dealing with people like, Russia and Iran on this, because they will follow through with what they believe is prophecy. And that is a little terrifying. I want to leave you instead on, I'm going to give you two lists. All the things that we have stacked against us. And then I'm going to do something nobody ever does. I'll show you all the things that are stacked in our favor of survival. We're going to survive? I don't know. You decide. Look at the two lists. I'm going to present it to you next. It's Friday. You know, it's really a kind of a terrifying thing, not knowing whether you're making the right decision or not, but that's life, you know? That's why buying or selling a home can feel so overwhelming, because it's not just the money. It's the fact that there are 1,000 moving parts, 1,000 decisions, 1,000 opportunities just to make a mistake. And, you know, it's like, I don't really know what I'm doing. A great agent can help you change that. The right agent brings clarity. They know the market. They know the pitfalls. 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
12: Welcome to the Glenn Beck program. We're glad you're here. Thank you so much for listening. I just got to find a couple of more facts here for you. Just give me a second here. I want to talk to you about the idea, and I get this question all the time. What do you think, Glenn? I mean, how are we going to get through this? I don't know.

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1: 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Nobody does it better. 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
8: I'm meteorologist Jason Caterina with your KFC weekend weather update. On Saturday, expect cloudy skies with scattered thunderstorms occurring throughout the day. The temperature will reach a high of 76 degrees, introducing the KFC $10 bucket of the day deal. 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
14: 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Give us 5 stars. I think Jason, if I know him, he's going to be watching the UFC event, the UFC fight at Trump's White House this weekend, celebrating his 80th birthday. I'm really excited to tell you that Zach Brown, one of the world's best country music stars, is not folding. He says, I am going to play. This is about patriotism, not politics for me. I love that. Enjoy the weekend. See you Monday.
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22: That's not the deal. I'm Chris Foster, Fox News. President Trump says terms of a peace agreement leaked by Iran have nothing to do with what's been agreed to in writing, and he calls Iranian negotiators dishonorable in his post on Truth Social, and they better get their act together fast.
23: While a White House official told Fox the deal calls for dismantling of Iran's nuclear program, destruction and removal of nuclear material, and the reopening of the Strait of Hormuz, the Iranian state media is reporting the U.S. has agreed to lift sanctions and release frozen Iranian funds, and that will occur before final negotiations, beginning with a ceasefire in Lebanon. Iran's foreign minister has written that their memorandum of understanding has never been closer and that the media should refrain from speculating about the details until it's finalized. Jessica Rosenthal, Fox News.
22: SpaceX is now public with the first trades minutes ago at $150 a share, giving the rocket maker a market value of $1.96 trillion, making founder and majority shareholder Elon Musk the world's first trillionaire. The man accused of murdering Charlie Kirk is back in court in Utah for a hearing about evidence.
24: Tyler Robinson's lawyers are trying to once again limit how much evidence the public can see. Prosecutors say they have surveillance video placing Robinson at the crime scene at the time Charlie Kirk was shot and killed, as well as DNA evidence. And prosecutors in this case say they plan to introduce written witness statements and a recorded interview with Lance Twiggs, Robinson's lover and roommate, to whom he allegedly confessed. But the defense argues since they can't cross-examine those witnesses directly, it violates Robinson's right to due process. And today they're asking the judge to prohibit hearsay evidence from coming in.
22: Fox's Claudia Cowan. A court order blocking the Trump administration's $1.8 billion settlement fund for people claiming political prosecutions is extended indefinitely by a federal judge in Virginia. Acting Attorney General Todd Blanche has said plans for the fund are scrapped, but the judge wants a sworn declaration it won't be revived. 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
8: This afternoon will be overcast and humid with a high of 83. Tonight, expect partly to mostly cloudy skies, then fog developing late with a couple of showers possible with a low of 61. Tomorrow will be mostly cloudy and very warm with a thunderstorm likely in the afternoon and a high of 87. For Blueberry Broadcasting, I'm AccuWeather meteorologist Jason Catarino.
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0: Welcome back in here to Clay and Buck. We will get to a bunch of your calls and your talkbacks and all of that good stuff today on the program. And also, I'm wondering if any of you are as fascinated by and encouraged by the incredible success of these companies like SpaceX that are doing really remarkable things. You know, this isn't like a pets.com, you know, .com pet food bubble thing. This is real what they're doing, and the rockets, the technologies, and everything else. Definitely want to talk to you all about that. And I've got some updates for you on the California election situation. Ryan Gruduski reached back out after he heard one of our callers wanting to know more or challenging some of his analysis. So we have that for you as well. So you'll be very up to speed on it. We'll get into all that here in just a second. 80, you know the phone number. Give us a call. We'll talk to you. Israeli citizens go into another Sabbath under the threat of more errant drone and missile attacks from both Iran and Hezbollah. It's been this way for the better part of nearly 3 years now, with some pauses as a result of temporary ceasefire agreements. As a nation, Israel doesn't have nearly enough allies. Israeli citizens know they're not alone in this, that America has been its staunchest ally and supporter. That's not new. We've been alongside Israel since their country's formation in 1948. As America celebrates its 250th anniversary and Israel pursues its own freedoms, the International Fellowship of Christians and Jews, the IFCJ, reflects on the friendship between the United States and Israel, two democracies built on faith, liberty, and hope. To that end, they've created a flag pin with both the USA and Israel flags. 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
7: 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You're just waiting for someone to match your role perfectly. Well, now, there's a place where you can meet them

0: us the California governor's race there. And, Karens and Kevins, you have spoken. We have heard. We will get into the Karen-Kevin situation as well. Stick around.
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13: The world's first trillionaire. I'm Chris Foster, Fox News. The world's richest man, Elon Musk, gets even richer with his SpaceX company now trading on the stock market. Fox's Chandley Painter.
14: SpaceX has three main businesses, the reusable rocket business, Starlink, satellites, and AI. Musk will retain the majority of the voting power in the company, but SpaceX is allocating an unprecedented 30% of IPO shares for regular investors. Some 4,000 SpaceX employees, many of whom have been with the company all 24 years, will now become millionaires.
13: The stock opened at $150 per share. It's at $173 now. A standoff after a mass shooting in Midland, Texas is over with the shooter dead. It's not said yet how that happened. One person's reported to have been killed in the shooting, 9 others hospitalized. It's not exactly clear at this point where the people were shot. It started in one part of the city, ending up near a veterinary hospital. And there's no word yet on the identity of the suspect or possible relation to the victims. President Trump says what's being reported from Iran's side about a peace deal he says is close is not true on Truth Social, calling them very dishonorable people to deal with. Fox's Lucas Tomlinson at the White House.
10: President Trump says the terms that Iran leaked out to the fake news have nothing to do with the terms that were agreed to in writing. What they said, including their weak and pathetic statement on having a deal, bears no relation to the truth. Very dishonorable people to deal with. With them, there is no such thing as dealing in good faith.
13: The president, not long after, shared a social media post from Iran's foreign minister saying a memorandum of understanding to end hostilities has never been closer, and now Pakistan's prime minister serving as a mediator posts, "We can confirm that a final agreed-upon text of the peace deal has been reached, and Pakistan is now working closely with both sides to finalize next steps." The government's warrantless surveillance program expires tonight at midnight. The House and then the Senate rejected an extension of FISA 702. 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
8: From the Hammond Lumber Company Weather Desk.
23: This afternoon will be overcast and humid with a high of 83. Tonight, expect partly to mostly cloudy skies, then fog developing late with a couple of showers possible with a low of 61. Tomorrow will be mostly cloudy and very warm with a thunderstorm likely in the afternoon and a high of 87. For Blueberry Broadcasting, I'm AccuWeather meteorologist Jason Catarina.
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0: one skill they should work on is over the next few years. And I said, number one above all, is to actually just be pleasant. I think people don't realize how valuable it is to work with someone and be around someone that's just generally pleasant and positive to be around. I think lots of hard skills can naturally be sped up or even replaced with AI these days, but being pleasant is something that is really so incredibly valuable. And I'd personally rather work with someone who's a 7 out of 10 on skill, but a 10 out of 10 company-wise, someone that I'm really excited to be around and sit with, versus someone that's 10 out of 10 on skill, but quite unpleasant to be around, or at least just not even that pleasant. So honestly, I think a great life skill to work on is just to generally be positive, to be likable, and to be pleasant.
1: I gotta say, I think that's really, in my 44 years, I think that's excellent advice. As I get older in life, I can tell you a lot of things can be taught. Attitude, being pleasant, being a team player, being someone that people want to be around in a work environment, whatever that means. You will always have a job if people want to be around you in the workplace. It's just the truth. It's just the truth. And a huge part of that is to be positive. And I think at certain times when I worked in the government, I honestly failed in that insofar as I was very grumpy about how bureaucratic and dysfunctional government was. In media, I try to be very pleasant. But hey, for the young folks out there, I'm telling you, that's a really important bit of, simple but important bit of advice. If you've ever had family members caught in severe weather, you know how important it is to be able to be in touch. In our own family, my in-laws, it happened when Hurricane Helene devastated large parts of Western North Carolina. 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
8: 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VOM weather from the Hammond Lumber Company Weather Desk.
9: This afternoon will be overcast and humid with a high of 83. Tonight, expect partly to mostly cloudy skies, then fog developing late with a couple of showers possible with a low of 61. Tomorrow will be mostly cloudy and very warm with a thunderstorm likely in the afternoon and a high of 87. For Blueberry Broadcasting, I'm AccuWeather meteorologist Jason Caterino.
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17: Welcome, everybody. Give yourselves a big round of applause. We're here at Litchfield's Bar and Grill in Wells, Maine. It's on Route 1. Come on down. And if you're here, we got a great crowd already. And we're going to be here until 5 o'clock this afternoon. And everybody's having a good time. The food is great. You can get whatever you want to drink. We're in the pavilion. It's nice and cool. Or, it's temperate. It's decent. It's good. And very happy to be here. And thanks to everybody who's coming out. You can get a book. You can get a piece of taillight freshly harvested this morning in Norfolk County. Just stick it in your own lawn. You don't even have to fertilize it or water it. There'll be so many pieces coming up. It'll be just like in Canton. This is Canton taillight. I forget the special growth, but anyway, whatever it is. 844-500-4242, and I'm so happy here. You know, Bruce from the Mets, I should say, he lives in Exeter, and he came up here last week, and he's here today, and he said, Howie, I drove up from Seacoast, New Hampshire, and there's a million Plattner signs. So today, with great trepidation, I'm coming up, and I'm looking each way, each side of the street. And I didn't see a single sign. Yeah, I saw some of these hippie-type places that have popped up, you know, like espresso bars and stuff like that, and vegan cooking, and not even those restaurants had the Plattner signs. Maybe they're just, they're just in hiding. They're worried about the vice squad coming in, you know, thinking, you know, trying to check out, see if they've got any problems down in the basement. But it's great to be here. And we have invited everybody, all the candidates. I don't think Paul LePage will be down here. It's a little too far south for him in the 2nd District, but anybody else can come on by. And we're so happy to be here. 844-500-4242, 844-500-4242. I don't know if you heard this, but Hunter Biden, Gavin Newsom, as Trump calls him, has a podcast. And so Hunter Biden came on, and he looks a little the worse for wear. it's not only his nostrils that have gone white. Now his hair is starting to go white. But so he was there, and this is what he said. Just want to play this cut here. This is Hunter Biden with Gavin Newsom on the podcast. Cut one.
3: I'm joined today by presidential candidate Hunter Biden, 2028. Come on, Hunter.
18: No.
3: You got buzz out there than it. You got the President of the United States, Donald Trump, talking about your candidacy for President of the United States.
18: I had to give you a break for just one day at least. Here's the deal. I'll run, but only as your VP, because the truth of the matter is the Vice President's residence is a lot cooler. It's a lot easier job too.
17: So Hunter will run for vice president, he said, with Gavin Newsom. But I actually heard this today on another show in the mid morning. They were saying what would you call it? In I think it was 1840, they had William Henry Harrison, the hero of Tippecanoe, the Battle of Tippecanoe. So it became Tippecanoe and Tyler too. So what would it be if it were Newsom and Hunter Biden? Hair gel and hookers. Eye candy and nose candy. Charisma and barisma. Lies and lines. Slick and crack. Again, I just wrote those all down driving up here today. Those were good ones, though. I got to give Chris Plant Show credit for that. But it's a did we come up in the big ass caddy? Yes, we did come up in the big ass caddy. It was an easy trip up. You know the way. How many layers? People are, you know, they can't see me. They get used to seeing me on the social media. They want to know. They always wonder, why am I wearing long sleeve? Because I'm inside. I'm in a cool studio. How many layers am I wearing?
19: One.
17: Just one polo shirt. That's all I got on. 844-500-4242. So we're going to take a lot of calls. This
19: this afternoon, and whatever you want to talk about, we're gonna be talking about it. But we have a lot to get to here. 844-500-4242. I got to tell you, everybody was coming in so fast here. I was signing books and passing out tail light and all that kind of stuff. I was really busy. It reminded me of the old days at the Colony Hotel, the Marine Room. A lot of people here are familiar with the Colony Hotel. It's right up the road, right? Somebody actually asked me was sitting at the bar when I came in, and they said, "Thanks for coming up." And I said, "I'm happy to be here." And it was a woman. She said, "Are you really happy to be here?" I said, I spent many happy summers up here in this area, a little bit north in Kennebunkport. But today it was like being a dishwasher on a Saturday night at the Marine Room, just getting swamped. And can you imagine my consternation when Graham Plattner? Can we call? Does Graham have a lot of votes up here? No, that's why those yard signs are all gone now. I don't know what happens when you get into the Portland, Yarmouth area. It's maybe even Scarborough, but he doesn't have many signs up down here. But Graham Plattner was trying to refute his Nepo baby image. And see if you can see the things he said. I think he's stealing my biography or my autobiography. Cut two.
20: All right, next one. The Nepo baby, $80,000 a year Hotchkiss alum, whose architect daddy bought him a house and pretended to take up oyster farming because he got bored. That's by a user named Nightwood.
21: Well, my dad was an attorney, small town attorney in Ellsworth, Maine. Mm-hmm. I got thrown out of Hotchkiss in 2 months because I was the only kid in my class who'd actually had a job. I washed dishes before going to high school.
19: How dare he say that?
21: Very fancy. We also, for the record, got a big financial aid package. That's why I could play. And I got thrown out very quickly. I went to high school in Bangor.
19: How dare he steal part of my biography? You think he really got a scholarship? I don't think so. I think he is a Nepo baby. And by the way, what did he get thrown out of Hotchkiss for? I asked everybody, don't violate any FCC rules while we're live on the air. So just speculate in your own mind what he got thrown out for, because I think we're all the same way. Hey, they don't have any potta-potties at Hotchkiss. Even on homecoming day, when they face the Taft School in a football match. 844-500-4242. I got to say though, they're really making him run, and this was a good thing. They've already at this early stage of the campaign, they've got a compilation. The Maine Wire put together a compilation of him refusing to answer questions. And again, there's one thing about chasing people down the sidewalk or into a car. You get better at it. You learn how to ask the questions, boom, boom, boom. So these guys are already getting pretty good at it. Cut three.
22: Served to represent Maine.
23: Do you have no shame? 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
19: He forgot about blacks being lousy tippers. 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Everybody having a good time? Glad you came out? 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We'll take a lot of calls. We come back. 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I'm Howie Carr.
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24: 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It's the biggest year in fireworks since people threw tea into Boston Harbor. It's the biggest year in fireworks since John Hancock dipped his quill in ink. 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The armory is full and our price is revolutionary. 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

0: Howie Carr is back.
1: All right. Jared slips in some unfamiliar music. When the cat's away, you know what, you know the, what they say. So other people are sending in names for the Gavin Newsom, Hunter Biden ticket. Limerick guy says, oh my goodness, talk about frickin' frack. Limerick guy, surely you meant to say frickin' crack. Another texter says, slick and sick. The dope and the doper.
2: All right.
1: 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And we just heard from excuse me, I got to do the poll. I'm sorry. I'm looking ahead to the next segment. I'm sorry. So, Jared, what is the poll question and what are the results thus far?
3: Today's poll question, which you can vote in at HowieCarshow.com, is how into the World Cup, that's soccer FYI, will you be this weekend? Will watch avidly, moderately interested, zero interest, or less than zero interest?
1: Less than zero.
3: 66% of the audience say they have less than zero interest. 17% have zero interest, 13% are moderately interested, and 4% will watch it avidly.
1: You know, this thing is turning out to be like the Big Dig, or, you know, any of these public-private partnerships. You know, it was supposed to bring in all these people that were going to, you know, pay the hotel-motel tax and the meals taxes and the sales taxes and Airbnbs and all this stuff. And all the people that are coming in are like the kind of people that have been living in the foreign freeloader flop houses for the last few years. You think they're paying for anything? I don't think so. They're not even paying bail when they get arrested. We're going to be on the hole yet again for another. It's like the little dig. 844-500-4242. Hunter and Gavin, crack and quack. But it would have to be reversed. He's the quack okay, I got it. All right. 844-500-4242. Can you give Jared that number? We got a guest for 2:30. Someone who's been personally attacked by Graham Plattner. We're going to have him on the air, one of the guys that's here. One of the guys he said he never got tired of watching him get shot. We're going to talk to that guy in just a few minutes. Teddy Daniels. 844-500-4242. George, you're next with Howie Carr. Go ahead, George.
4: How you doing, Captain, up there in the great state of Maine, or what used to be, and I was a resident there for many years. I got some cabinet members for your presidential Democratic idiots you talked about.
1: Yes.
4: Number one, Janet Mills, Attorney General. She's crooked, and she's already done that up in Maine. And then number two, the fat guy up in Bangor, Joe Baldacci. He could be head of the health and welfare and teach people how not to eat. And then you got that guy.
1: I think we're happy that they're either in retirement or about to, or rounding third towards the checkout counter, George. I don't think we want any of these people around. Thanks for the

0: got it back at the porta potty. So that's where it was. It was at the bottom of the porta potty.
1: Thanks for the call, Lisa. Yeah, I think it was. I think he went to. Didn't he go to Netherlands or something? But I don't know where he went. I wasn't. I'm not that interested in his private life, actually, or his public life for that matter. I'm hoping that the Dumb and Dumber 3. Yeah, they have made two of those movies, right? Yeah, so that would be. Sometimes you get a good sequel like The Godfather. I don't think there's ever been a good third movie, though, has there? Not that I'm familiar with. All right, we come back. We have a special guest. 844-500-4242. I'm Howie Carter.

0: stack it up.
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6: We're broadcasting live this afternoon from Wells, Maine. From Litchfield's Bar and Grill. Give yourselves a hand, everybody. It's great to be here. We're right on the line. This is usually considered, as Paul LePage would say, this is actually part of northern Massachusetts. But this is a good Maine crowd, even though many of us who were born or raised or spent a lot of time here were now registered voters in Florida or elsewhere. But there is a big Senate race going on here, and it's between Susan Collins from Caribou in the county and Graham Plattner from the Hotchkiss School in Connecticut. He's a tribune of the working man. So one of the people who's here today happens to know Teddy Daniels. You know the name Teddy Daniels. He's the decorated combat vet. He was in the Army. He was ambushed in Afghanistan back in 2012 by the Taliban while drawing fire to help his squad escape. And it ended up on social media. And P. Hustle, is indeed his handle on Kick and elsewhere. P. Hustle was laughing about this audio and just said that he called Teddy Daniels a dumb mother bleeper who didn't deserve to live. I mean, it was a shocking thing to say, a terrible, terrible thing to say. Teddy Daniels, we have him on the line from North Carolina. Teddy, thank you so much for your service. We appreciate it. And thanks for joining us here on the Howie Carr Show.
7: Howie, my brother, how you doing? Thank you so much for having me on. And let me tell you, I kind of wish I was where you are right now. That sounds like an amazing crowd you got with you up there.
6: It is. And, you know, a few weeks back, Teddy, I got to tell you, what I'm told is that in this area there were a bunch of Plattner signs, but I'm driving up from Massachusetts and New Hampshire this morning. I didn't see a single Plattner sign on Route 1. I think the bloom is off the rose. But I want to ask you, Jay, would you, assuming maybe he's listening to the show today, we're all over Maine, would you like to say something directly to Graham Plattner, Teddy?
7: I just want to try one of his hobby oysters. Like, that's what I want to do. That would be something good to try. I want to go to his mom's restaurant and just get a plate full of oysters.
6: It's a restaurant with old world style. And you know, I really loved your column that you did in the Wall Street Journal where you were talking about your father and how about your father could always spot a phony like him. Why don't you tell the people here in Wells what your father would have thought of this guy?
7: Yeah, so guys, my dad was a brick and stone mason. And you know, I grew up on job sites with him. Unlike Graham Plattner, I really was a true working guy. And, you know, my dad would talk about these politicians that would come out to these job sites with work boots that hadn't seen a day of work and the Carhartt jacket that still had creases on it from sitting on the shelf at Tractor Supply Company. And I think

0: Grant Blattner to a T. I think he does a great job acting as a working man, but it's not authentic. And I think not just the people of Maine, but the people across the country, they see right through it. You know, he has a small base of anybody but Trump, and that's it. Like, he's bad for America. And obviously, Howie, the man's lied just about everything in his background.
1: Yeah, did you see the latest today that there's now another woman that's come out that was one of his girlfriends, and she asked him, she's a big lib and she knows something about history, and she asked him about the tattoo. This was 4 or 5 years ago, and he told her right out that it was a death's head SS tattoo, and he goes on TV and he lies about it.
0: Oh, no, I saw that. I was actually tracking that yesterday when that came out, Howie. And honestly, as a man, like, that's probably not the worst thing she said about him and put out in that text. It should be little P. Hustle, if you know what I'm saying.
1: Yes. Yeah, well, you know, we may be able to judge for ourselves, depending on what the opposition research of the Republican Party puts out there after the deadline to get him off the ballot. He's never apologized to you, has he, Teddy? I mean, has he like tried to reach out to you, or has he said it? I don't think he said anything publicly, has he?
0: No, he hasn't, Howie. And that's the type of person that we're dealing with here. And you know, Howie, I'm 6'4". I'm 280 pounds. I'm a former Division I college ball player, police officer for nearly 15 years. Combat veteran. I do professional bodyguard work. Grant Blattner is safer running his mouth behind a keyboard like he has his whole life, rather than actually doing it in person in front of somebody.
1: Tell everybody, in case they don't know, how many kids have you got, Teddy?
0: I've got four boys, and I have two stepkids. Essentially, I have six kids.
1: And at least one of your kids was born after you were wounded, right?
0: Yes, he was. Yes, he was. He's my little buddy. He just turned 9. And you're going to love his name. His name is Jack Daniels.
1: Was he born in Tennessee?
0: No, he wasn't. But I'll tell you what, Howie. I took him out there when he was about 6 years old. I took him and we went toward the distillery. And we walked in, and he goes, "Daddy, everything in here has my name on it." So it was an experience, brother.
1: So what do your older kids think about this when they heard what he had, these terrible things that he had said about you?
0: Well, again, you know, being their father, they all pretty much said the same thing. They were like, "Hey, Dad, obviously this man did not say this to your face." He goes, "Because he wouldn't say it to your face." And I said, "Listen, you know, that's the difference between, you know, a warrior and a keyboard commando." So, like, no, he's not going to say anything disparaging to my face. And the sad part is, like, listen, I don't always agree with the way Susan Collins votes on stuff. She is literally the most moderate Democrat or Republican that we have. You know, but she kind of reminds me of, like, America's grandma. And here's this guy just trying to tee off on Susan Collins, who is a nice woman. So, like, the optics on that aren't very good either.
1: No, he's not a very nice guy. What if he said, let me ask you this, Teddy Daniels, who he said he never got tired of looking at you get shot, and you know, you got the Purple Heart and all that. What if he said, "Teddy, you know, we're both combat vets. I was drunk that night. I'm an alcoholic. I have a disease." What would you think differently of him if he came forward and said something like that?
0: At this point, no, because he's already doubled down. He's already had the opportunity. And, you know, Howie, I look at it this way, too. I'm a grown man. I don't need an apology. I don't lose sleep at night over what Nazi Grant Plattner has to say about me on the internet. Doesn't affect my life, but it does affect Gold Star families. I had a man in his 70s approach me a couple days ago who's following this whole thing. And he came up to me and shook my hand. His brother was killed in Vietnam. And he thanked me for standing up and fighting back against this.
1: Did you ever think he was from the working classes when you first saw him? I mean, did anybody think that he was from the working class?
0: No, and I think most people that can put two brain cells together can take a look at the story. They can even listen to the way he talks, okay? Howie, this guy is as much working class as Elizabeth Warren is an Indian.
1: That's a good line, Teddy Daniel. I hope you use that over and over again between now and November. That's a good way to describe
0: it. Hey, Howie, can I ask you something? It sounds like you've got a large group of folks there.
1: Yes.
0: Can I ask you to ask them a question?
1: Sure.
0: How would those folks feel if I came to Maine?
1: They would love it. And remember, I mean, this is a conservative Republican audience, but we're in the belly of the beast as far as blue Maine. You know, this is York County.
0: I know you are.
1: Yeah. So, but I think it would be great if you came. I mean, you know, you don't have to come immediately, but I mean, let's get past that filing deadline first. You know, I wouldn't want you. Because, you know, someone in the Republican Senate committee might get, you know, have something burning a hole in his pocket and drop something, and it'd be Jared Golden or Janet Mills on the ticket. I hope that doesn't happen. I actually hope he runs, don't you? I mean, I hope I think he'd be, yeah.
0: He is the gift that keeps on giving for Republicans. We could not ask for a better opponent than Grant Plattner. Like, this is a Hunter Biden on steroids right now. That's how bad this guy is.
1: Yeah, that's another great line. Hunter Biden on steroids. Well, listen, Teddy, I hope to see you in Maine. Have you been approached yet to come up here?
0: I have been approached by numerous people, numerous organizations to come to Maine, and we'll see what happens. Let me let me tell you this. I've gone hunting in Maine. I've gone fishing in Maine. I've been to Maine about 5-6 times in my life, and regardless of party, like, the people up there, I can say, have always been the nicest, the most generous, the salt of the earth people. And I know that sounds cliche-ish, but it's really not. Like, I've always had great experiences.
1: Feel free to flatter us. We appreciate it. But Teddy, we would love to see you up here, and you would have a king's welcome. We would roll out the red carpet for you. And everybody's nodding here, and we got like 100-150 people here this afternoon. And we thank you for your service, Teddy, and I'm so glad that you're going to be there for your six kids for Father's Day. And
0: yes, sir.
1: And that was a great piece you wrote for the Wall Street Journal. I'll probably read it when we come back. But thank you so much for joining us, and we'll be in touch. We'll call if some more. Can we call you again sometime through the course of the campaign?
0: Howie, you've got my number, brother. Give me a shout anytime. Anything I can do to help you folks there, I'm in.
1: Thank you. We appreciate it. Thanks. Give Teddy Daniels a big round of applause. From York County, Maine. Thank you, Teddy. 844-500-4242. I'm Howie Carr.
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0: Welcome back to the Howie Carr Show, broadcasting live today from Litchfield's Bar and Grill in Wells, Maine. Thanks to Teddy Daniels for coming on, the guy that Graham Plattner said it was BS. 844-500-4242. I'm going to just read you a little bit of his column in the Wall Street Journal. It ran last week. I think I read it when it came out. This is Teddy Daniels on May 28th. Democrat men are having an identity crisis. Maine's Graham Plattner, the party's presumptive nominee for U.S. Senate, is a prime example. He presents himself as a savior for working-class Americans while his background screams the opposite, and his offensive comments about fellow veterans, including me, speak poorly of his character. The tough-talking Marine veteran struts around in a Carhartt jacket and jeans, but recent reporting relates that he comes from a prestigious family where he had access to an elite private school education and a lifestyle of privilege. He plays up his job as a quote-unquote oyster farmer, but the only client mentioned in his federal financial disclosure is the restaurant his mother owns. He has been caught disparaging the service of fellow veterans like decorated Navy SEAL Chris Kyle and Vice President J.D. Vance. He also disparaged me while commenting on a viral video of a firefight in which I sustained numerous wounds from a Taliban ambush. I received the Purple Heart for my injuries. This is Ted Daniels writing in the Wall Street Journal. But Mr. Plattner cheered for my death from behind the keyboard. Chris Kyle, J.D. Vance, and I didn't grow up privileged. Kyle's father worked for the phone company. We all know Mr. Vance's story from Hillbilly Elegy. I was the son of a brick mason father and a mother who worked in a textile mill. My father, who died of cancer several years ago, Teddy Daniels writes, would have had a field day with Mr. Plattner. He was always talking about the spoiled rich kid politicians who came out to job sites to get votes and take pictures. Dad would comment on the work boots they wore, boots that never saw a day of work, and their Carhartt jackets, which still had creases from being on the shelf at the Tractor Supply Company store. Flannel shirt and all, Graham Plattner is Tim Walz on steroids, an entitled brat who campaigns with socialist Bernie Sanders. A real man by the lights of the Democrat Party, he presents himself as relatable to working class Americans. But in reality, he's a typical elitist who believes blue-collar, hard-working, salt-of-the-earth rural Americans are stupid and racist. I couldn't care less about the comments he made about me, but they are a reflection of his character. I never thought I'd see the day when Democrats would even consider backing a candidate like this. Actually, I'm not all that surprised. You know, given the fake Indian, just for one, which he mentioned when he was talking to us. He's about as working class as the fake Indian is a Native American. That's really good. I think it'd do pretty well up here. Maybe you ought to go to Ellsworth, you know, where the Hotchkiss kid is from. You know, where they have the guy has the sign in the yard that says, "I stand with Iran." I'm Howie Carr. Spring has sprung, so it's time for you to think about you. 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
11: Worth more than 1,000 billionaires combined. I'm Chris Foster, Fox News. Elon Musk's current net worth at the moment is about $1.2 trillion as the main shareholder of stock in his company that went public today.
12: SpaceX's stock launch was the biggest ever on Wall Street, making its leader, Elon Musk, the world's first trillionaire.
13: And let me tell you, if people had told me this was going to happen, I was like, man, you must be smoking some really good crack.
12: Shares of SpaceX rose 25% shortly after it began trading on Friday, giving it a market cap above $2.2 trillion and making it the sixth most valuable U.S. listed company. AI chip making darling NVIDIA is tops on the list.
11: Fox's Hillary Barsky told the final text of a deal to end the conflict with Iran is agreed to. President Trump complained today Iran's been leaking false details.
14: Pakistan's prime minister saying on X, we're fully aware of incessant misinformation campaign being waged by those who want to sabotage the peace deal. Setting aside the noise, we can confirm that a final agreed upon text of the peace deal has been reached and Pakistan is now working closely with both sides. President Trump upset at the characterization that some Iranian leaders have been presenting with this potential peace deal. Now, according to Iranian state media, the 14-page draft includes U.S. commitments to lift sanctions on Iran, withdraw troops, and release frozen Iranian funds. But there's been criticism that these details aren't accurate.
11: It's Fox's Max Gordon. One person is reported to have died with at least 9 injured in a shooting in Midland, Texas. Mayor Lori Blong.
15: We can confirm that the active shooter situation is resolved and that the shooter is now deceased.
11: We've not been told how that happened, if it was suicide or a shooting by law enforcement. The suspect has also not been publicly identified, and it's unclear at this point where exactly the victims had been shot or if there was any relationship with the shooter. It's now about 300,000 homes and businesses without power due to last night's storms in the Midwest, the most outages in Indiana and in Illinois. 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
25: Tonight, expect partly to mostly cloudy skies, later turning foggy with a few showers. The low will be 61. Tomorrow will be mostly cloudy and very warm with a thunderstorm likely in the afternoon. The high will reach 87. Tomorrow night will remain mostly cloudy with a low around 59. Moving on to Sunday, anticipate cloudy conditions with a chance of a stray thunderstorm and breezy conditions in the afternoon. The high temperature will be 83. For Blueberry Broadcasting, I'm AccuWeather meteorologist Jason Caterina.
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27: 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We're here today live broadcasting from Litchfield's Bar and Grill in Wells, Maine. A woman came up to me during the break and said, I never knew there were this many Republicans in Maine. At least in this part of Maine. But we're very happy to be here, and you know, I spent many happy summers in Kennebunkport, just up the road, and no, I wasn't living at Walker Point. It wasn't far. It was so near and yet so far from the basement at the Colony Hotel where I was living. 844-500-4242, and we'll be here until 5 o'clock today. I'll be taking a slide for the last hour, but we will be here for another couple hours. Come on down, and the food is great, the drinks are great. We've got books for sale, a free red tail light from Canton, and very happy to be here. 844-500-4242. I started off the show by saying that they're making jokes about Hunter Biden.

0: Biden wants to be Gavin Newsom's running mate. And I think it's obviously a joke, but we were just trying to come up with names, and one of the morning shows, mid-morning shows in Washington had done it. So the our listeners have been texting in stuff. It's not going to be Tippy Canoe and Tyler too. If it's Newsom and Gavin Newsom and Hunter Biden, Wild Root and Wild Toot. Dandy and Nose Candy. (laughs) 844-500-4242. We're also talking about soccer. Tooth has heard a great description of soccer this afternoon on another talk show. Soccer is like an ugly guy at a singles bar, moves around for 90 minutes and never scores. Someone else texted me and said, I saw some of the Scottish people getting off the train in South Station today. And he said, no Haitians, though. They're already here. Yeah, you know, I think some of the Scots are wearing wearing kilts. I mean, this is kind of a confusing time. You know, you see someone walking around in a dress and you say, is he here for the World Cup or is this some kind of Pride Month celebration? We played some sound cuts yesterday of these people, being prideful at these rallies. Yesterday it was the judge in Austin, Texas. Today it's a guy named Ryan Delaney, and he's the council president. I guess that's like being president of the city council for Plum Borough, PA. I think I never heard of the place. It must be a pretty small town. But he's very prideful. He's in a very colorful jacket. So here is Ryan Delaney. Cut 9.
1: It is June, which means it is also Pride Month. So happy Pride to each and everybody out there. I want to make sure I take a moment for every LGBTQ+ member of our community and all their allies. Please hear me when I say, I have long said, I am not a man, I am not a woman, I am a Delaney. As my eldest child loves to say, I'm as non-binary as an elder millennial can get. I am the proud father of 3 genderqueer children, so 2 of my LGBTQ brothers and sisters. I am here to remind you today, these are not a political football to be tossed around. You're our friends, you're our family, you're our neighbors, you're our community. I stand with yins not just this month, but every day in the fight to live fully, freely, and without fear. So this goes out there to anyone not sure about themselves, anyone who may be gender fluid or not sure what their gender identity is, anyone who's grappling with their body changing on them. There may be some sort of intentional effort to make you feel bad about yourself, but yins got a lot of people that love you.
0: Are you grappling with your body changing? Are you growing something down there that you didn't have before? Is something else withering away? Are you grappling with these changes? And by the way, what is a gender quill? I never heard, that's a new one on me. But I was thinking about it, you know, like they always talk, you know, males when they turn 18 still have to register for the draft with Selective Service, right? And then every once in a while, someone introduces legislation in Congress in the name of equal rights to have women have to register for the draft, just like we did. But if this guy says, I'm neither a man nor a woman, so I guess he doesn't have to register for the draft, does he? That's a new way. I mean, there is no draft right now, but that would have been a new way to beat it back in the 60s and the 70s. 844-500-4242. Elwood, you're next with Howie Carr. Go ahead, Elwood.
2: Hi, Mr. Carr. Hey, listen, I wanted to bring up the point that as far as this being an oyster farmer, anyone in the state of Maine who's a resident can get a recreational license for clams, lobsters, right. Anything you want to harvest. but it's I'd be willing to bet dollars and donuts if that guy had a recreational oyster license. And by selling his oysters to his mother's restaurant was a direct violation, and I'd like to know how other shellfish fishermen would feel about that.
0: I don't know how they feel, and I don't know if he's violating any laws, but I know that fishermen have called into the show or in the last couple of weeks, and they've said this guy is a total fraud. I mean, again, you know the kind of people that go out on boats or for lobster or fish, or who get down in that mud. I mean, that's a dirty business, you know. I mean, I love oysters, and but it's not the kind of thing someone who went to Hotchkiss does on a normal basis, you know, that has his daddy bought him a house for but gave him a payoff for $200,000 to get it. Thanks for the call, Elwood. 844-500-4242. 508 says, I wouldn't want to have a beer with that guy. How dare you call Delaney a guy? Don't call him a gal either. What pronoun does he use if he's neither a male nor a female? Lee, you're next with Howie Carr. Go ahead, Lee.
3: I want you to send that editorial to Sheldon Whitehouse, the senator from Rhode Island. He was on public radio yesterday making a complete ass of himself. And then our governor said that she thought Blatner was disgusting, but she's still going to vote for him because it's a national emergency.
0: Yeah, a national emergency. She's had a part in the national emergency. It was called the Biden administration. She's an enabler. She aided and abetted the Biden administration trying to wreck the country, and now she's still trying to screw everything up. And by the way, Sheldon Whitehouse doesn't need to go on National Panhandler Radio to make a fool out of himself. He could do it at one of his whites only clubs down in Newport. Multiple white only clubs. What a fop. You know, he kind of reminds me a little bit of Graham Platner. They come out of the same silver spoon, you know, blue blood background, you know, everything handed to them on a silver platter. What a group. 844-500-4242. So, you know this guy, the congressman from Delaware, Tim McBride, he wears a dress, and he calls himself Sarah McBride. You know this guy? Yeah, you've seen him around. He gets all bent out of shape when the Republican, you know, chairman of the whatever committee he's on says, and now it's time for the gentleman from Delaware, and he starts hissing and whining and everything. So I just want to warn, if we have any listeners in Delaware today, and parents especially, I want to give you a heads up. Sarah, don't call me Tim McBride, is launching his campaign for reelection this weekend. So you might want to keep your phone handy to call 911 in case he comes by the playground or anything. Cut 7.
4: Before I head down to D.C., I wanted to share a quick announcement with you all. 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
0: Tiptoe through the tulips with Tim. 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I'm Howie Carr.
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0: 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Jared, what's the poll question? What are the results thus far?
1: Today's poll question, which you can vote in at HowieCarshow.com, is how into the World Cup, that's soccer FYI, will you be this weekend? We'll watch avidly, moderately interested, zero interest, or less than zero interest?
0: Less than zero.
1: 60% of the audience say less than zero interest. 24% say zero interest. 11% are moderately interested. 4% will watch it avidly.
0: You know, there's this old saying that I think applies to the World Cup and Massachusetts taxpayers. Massachusetts taxpayers may not be interested in the World Cup, but the World Cup is interested in Massachusetts taxpayers because we're picking up the bill. Thank you. That's good. Now I got two cups of coffee in front of me. I appreciate it. All right. We're having a great time here at Litchfield Bar and Grill. Come on down if you're in the area. We're right off Route 1. There's plenty of parking. We're in the pavilion. It's a great location. The temperature is perfect. And we have shade, but the nice breeze is coming in. It's just a lovely place to do a remote, to have a nice gathering of good, solid Mainers. As I always say, you know, Susan Collins is backed by Mainers. Graham Platner is backed by Maniacs. Tom, you're next with Howie Carr. Go ahead, Tom.
2: Hey, Howie. Thanks for taking my call. No,
0: thank you.
2: I'm very disappointed in some of the Protestant churches that are now embracing transgenderism. The one that I was baptized in the town of Foxborough now on their website, they're celebrating transgender affirmation. And when I was a young kid and I went to that same church, you know, they were telling, you know, the males of the church were telling us that, you know, as you're starting to date girls, don't be one of those guys that takes advantage of girls. In other words, they were telling us, you know, that because of the New Testament, when it comes time to having intimate relations, you're supposed to do that while you're married. Now we've just taken, you know, I guess they've thrown their finger up into the air and said, well, if everyone's encouraging kids to have sex now, well, you know, maybe we'll start preaching it from the pulpit. And I don't know. I thought Protestant.
0: Tom, does anyone go to that church anymore?
2: Old, most white of these people.
0: Yeah, old, very, very old, you know? And those kind of churches are losing to more evangelical congregations or to Catholic congregations. I mean, they're not really selling Christianity, or they're selling Christianity light, and it doesn't do anybody any good. Thanks for the call, Tom. Todd, you're next with Howie Carr. Go ahead, Todd.
3: Hey, Howie. You know who's having a bad day today is Bernie Sanders, because now he has to refer to trillionaires in his speeches from now on. Since Elon Musk did so well this morning.
0: Is anybody angry? By the way, is anybody angry here that Elon Musk is now a trillionaire? I mean, does it affect your life adversely? And you know the other thing? Not only is he an immigrant, he's an African immigrant. It's a celebration of diversity. Go ahead, Todd.
3: That's all right. But back to Graham Platner for a moment. I think he understands something, though, where he is the most disgusting human being on so many levels, but he will fight for the people who vote for him. Susan Collins will not. And that's what the Republican Party has lost.
0: I think you're really wrong. Ask the people that have jobs at union jobs at like Bath Iron Works. Ask them if they think that Susan Collins has fought for them. You know, I think the biggest knock on Susan Collins is she said she was going to serve two terms, and now she's going for her sixth term. I mean, but you know, I've always thought it was foolish to say you're going to observe a term limits, a personal term limits.

0: hung out with him. He was a friend of mine back then. I said, why are you saying that, Marty? You know it's a lie. He said, no, I mean it. I mean it. 6 years later, guess what? Let the voters decide. I'm Howie Carr.
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4: 844-500-4242, broadcasting live from Wells, Maine, Litchfield's Bar and Grill. Come on down. Have some great food, have some great drink. You can pick up a nice gift for your non-gestating Parents' Day celebration coming up. That's what they're going to put on the birth certificates in New York State. They're on the verge of passing that. Gestating parent and non-gestating parent. And of course, you know that what's been Tallarico been calling women neighbors with uteruses. I don't know if you've had a hysterectomy. I don't know what category that places you in. Maybe the same category as Delaney, whatever his name is, in Pennsylvania. Gender fluid. 844-500-4242. So with the stock option, says 617, even the janitors at SpaceX might become instant millionaires. Warren and Sanders are complaining about it. Why should somebody work and become a millionaire in this country? They should remain broke and begging us for help. That's the American way, the Democrats want you to believe. And another guy, 339, says, my son's been working for SpaceX for 8 years since he got out of college. He's been buying stocks since day one. I hope he remembers me on Father's Day. You know, there is another way to become wealthy in America. And, you know, Al Green, not Al Green, the singer. Al Green, the guy with the cane, who's always trying to impeach Trump. He's leaving office, so he needs a grub stake as he leaves off. I know we're all broken hearted. who will get thrown out of the State of the Union next February or March? But so he's got his new grift. He's back on. You may have heard this before, the reparations grift. He's bringing it back. Cut six.
5: Today is not enough. We have to have reparations. Yeah. And I have a piece of legislation that calls for a Department of Reconciliation. But there could be no reconciliation without reparative justice. Right. And there could be no reparation without reparative justice. And to have reparative justice, you've got to have the thing that we call what?
6: Truth?
5: No, the money. You got to have the money.
6: Compensation.
5: Yes.
6: Reparative compensation.
5: You got to have reparations. You got to have money. Look, if money can solve the problems for everybody else, it can solve some of our problems. And anybody who doesn't want the reparations, it's okay with me. I will take your portion. Thank you. Thank you very much.
6: That's the conscious agenda.
4: That female voice in the background, or should I say that non-gestating, or that gestating voice in the background, that's Ayanna Pressley. I think she's got her reparations. I mean, she's been in Congress for 7 years. Now she has $10 million worth of real estate, including a mansion on Martha's Vineyard. Her husband is a jailbird, did 10 years for drug trafficking kingpin. Now he's an empowerment consultant. He's an empowerment consultant, and I think his consulting is in reparative justice. God. 844-500-4242. What did James Brown used to sing? I don't want nobody to give me nothing, just open up the door. I steal it myself. Well, I changed that last verb, but I think Al Green wants to go with my version. He'll steal it himself, just open up the door. 844-500-4242. Limerick guy says, Newsom and Hunter Biden, the distorter and the snorter. Limerick guy likes to rhyme stuff. This is a this is your opportunity of the day, Limerick guy. Mike, you're next with Howie Carr. Go ahead, Mike.
7: You know, Howie, if these people up here that are following Plattner are so disgruntled with the situation in Maine, they don't have to look any farther than the Blaine House and the people that have been running the government here for 7 years. Complete Democratic control. You know, and as far as Collins goes, Howie, I got to tell you, she gets the work done. They can say what she wants about her. I disagree with her on different issues. But if I call her office for a situation with a veteran, they're back to me within 2 hours. And that goes for anything else. And look, she's brought home the bacon for the shipyard for years and years and years. And if you think this clown, who's anti-war, anti-America, is going to bring home contracts for the shipyard in Bath, I'm not thinking so.
4: This stuff he's talking about, it's just nonsense. You know, Medicare for all. He wants to do away with private insurance. He wants to do away with it. I mean, Obamacare was bad enough. Now you're not going to have an option. What's he going to do? Draft all the concierge doctors so they don't. And you know, when you have a politicized system, it's like in the old days in the Soviet Union, probably like in Iran today. If you're in the Communist Party in Russia or the IRGC in Tehran, You're gonna get medical care. If you're on the outs, they're not gonna take care of you. But you know, he figures, hey, I'm gonna be a senator. Me and Bernie and the fake Indian and AOC, we're gonna be taken care of. They don't care about us. And none of them have ever really worked, Mike.
7: No, and you know, I'll tell you right now, Howie, when he gets down there, if he was to get down there, he'll be lucky if he can find the bathrooms. You understand? You don't trade the head of the Appropriations Committee for a rookie. You're crazy.
4: Is anybody going to help him find the bathroom, given his rather deplorable track record? No, I don't think so. Let him go out by the tidal basin. Thanks for the call, Mike. 844-500-4242. 844-500-4242. Bruce from the Mets said, sorry, I had to leave early. I'm on my way to New Jersey for an autograph signing. Litchfield Bar and Grill food was great. Being Hungarian, I loved the mushroom soup. Did everybody like that mushroom soup? Yeah, several people got that. I recommended it. They brought it in for us on the when they came in for the cheap bastard deal. It was great. 844-500-4242. Thanks for bringing the shirt down for William, Bruce from the Mets did. So anyway, this woman who, the latest woman, ex-girlfriend of Graham Plattner, she came out. She's a real left-winger. And she said she wouldn't normally have come out and talked about him, but he's such a complete liar and a jerk. She felt like she couldn't just let these other women that had talked to the New York Times just get, you know, doxed and trolled and, you know, humiliated in public. So she stepped forward and she backed up what this woman, Lindsay Fifield, said last week, that he knew that it was a Nazi tattoo. And she had the receipts. She had these discussions with her friends about, you know, that he had this tattoo. So now this woman has stepped forward. I don't know what her name is, but she's posted something on social media under her handle. I asked him point blank, this is when his shirt was off, oh my God, crazy question, but is that a Totenkopf tattooed on your chest? Ha ha, no worries if not, laughing out loud. I remember this plain as day. He sighed and put a hand to his forehead and pushed his hair back and said, yeah. He explained that he didn't know what it was when he was younger, but his leader of whatever military variety was big into World War II history and suggested he and his team all get it. My obvious response was, wow, oh my God, that's like, oh my God, so crazy, LOL. Why didn't you get it bleeping removed? He provided what, at the time, was a pretty convincing explanation that when he finally returned from war and then private contracting and had settled into leftist ideology, he kept it as a reminder that the U.S. and by extension himself were the bad guys. This is ex-girlfriend. A blood brand of sorts that would serve as a constant reminder of his growth and change, but a mark he would always carry. In other words, a sob story of monumental proportions that only further solidified my perception of his ideology. But surprisingly enough, that was not the one he gave to the people of Maine or the citizens watching at home. And I do mean genuinely surprising, because from the moment he announced his campaign, that is exactly what I expected to hear when the truth inevitably came out. But he got on microphones and on stages and in gathering halls and told people that at his big age of 41, he was just finding out about it now. To paraphrase Ronald Reagan on Jimmy Carter and liking cold showers, if he'll lie about a Nazi tattoo on his chest, is there anything he won't lie about? We stopped talking shortly after that because a friend relayed to me that he had been talking about a woman he had blown it with, saying she was the love of his life. I was smart enough to know he wasn't talking about me. I took the hint. It wasn't until a month later I found out he'd been engaged the entire time we were talking and exchanging photos and videos. This mutual friend told me he was engaged to a woman named Jen and that she had walked in on him having sex with another woman at a wedding they were at in D.C. Well, at least she was probably of age, you know? It was another in a long line of admittedly embarrassing experiences I've had with men and a funny self-deprecating joke in a few group chats. That was until he lied. Meaning lied about his tattoo, not knowing what it was. And I thought about coming forward then, too. But to do so would be to kind of invite the vitriol that I'm seeing now. But the way these women have been brushed off, scrutinized over their political leanings, accused of being paid agitators and dragged through the mud, was not only uncalled for, but also stands in direct opposition to everything that Graham Plattner seems to espouse. He did real harm. I'm stepping forward as a person who experienced his lying and manipulation to lend my voice to what is a growing number of women who've been wronged by this man in one way or another, regardless of their political leanings. The point is that regardless of whether or not I continue to reside in Maine, a man that I know to be a liar, a cheater, and a manipulator in my firsthand experiences is petitioning to become a member of a legislative body that dictates the way this country is run. It has nothing to do with Susan Collins. It has everything to do with the fact that if we want a better Democrat Party, we need to elect better Democrats. Amen. Or is that the impossible dream? That's my interjection. From the outset of this campaign, since information started coming out, it has been one lie after another from Graham Plattner, one manipulation after another. It does not stop here. There will be more information that comes out. If I were a Maine voter seeing the things I'm seeing, I wouldn't have voted for him, personal experience notwithstanding, but because I do not trust him, et cetera, et cetera. 844-500-4242, 413. Are we sure Plattner isn't a Kennedy? I don't know. As bad as the Kennedys are, this guy gives off even worse vibes than Teddy on his worst day. 844-500-4242. It's time for you to think about you. 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
1: We're having a great time here at Litchfield's Bar and Grill, and we're joined by Roger. He's one of the guys who was responsible for this. Give Roger a big round of applause.
2: Oh, thank you. Thank you very much.

0: We really appreciate it, Roger. We're having a great time here today. We have a really big crowd, and it's just really excellent. So tell us about Litchfield's.
1: So Litchfield's is a family-owned restaurant. It's been in the family since 2012. We're second-generation restaurateurs, been in the business over 50 years, and bought this place in 2012. We've got great food, great ambiance, great environment. We've got prime rib all weekend, hand-packed Wagyu burgers, some drink specials for the World Cup, which we all know is very exciting.
0: Very exciting. Very exciting. The score is 0-0.
1: So a couple of years ago, we built this wonderful pavilion where we're having this this great event today, and it's open air, ceiling fans. It's a great place to come out and have a couple drinks and have a nice meal. Thursday nights, we have live music out here. We have trivia on Tuesday nights.
0: Very, very reasonable prices too. It's a great place, and it's, you know, it's right. It's easy to get to as well. It's just it's just right off the pike. It's on Route 1. Simple as anything to get here.
1: 1.4 miles from the firehouse in Wells, at the corner of Route 9 and Route 1.
0: And so you're open 6 days a week.
1: We're open 6 days a week. So we're open from 11:30 to 11 on Tuesday through Friday, or excuse me, Tuesday through Saturday. Sunday we're open 11:30 to 8, and then Monday we call Family Day.
0: I understand. And so this is great, and everybody's happy with the Hungarian mushroom soup, the Wagyu burgers. They're huge. I had the quesadillas. They said it was an appetizer, but it was more than enough for a whole meal. Everything, big portions.
1: Big portions. I'd be remiss if I didn't talk about the locally caught seafood, including the lobster rolls, the North Atlantic baked stuffed haddock, which is that's my personal favorite. We also have Gulf of America shrimp.
0: Gulf of America. See, you got the name right. You got the name right. We're taking York County back for the Republican Party in the United States of America today. It could be a long uphill struggle, but we're doing our best. Roger, thank you so much. And this is Litchfield's Bar and Grill. I hope we'll do this again.
1: I hope so too, Howard. It's been a great time.
0: We really appreciate it. Give everybody at the Litchfield's Bar and Grill a big round of applause, everybody. Thank you.
1: We'll
0: be here for one more hour. If you're driving around, listening on GAN or RKO or or streaming, come on down. Come on down. Thank you, Roger. Thank you to everybody at Litchfield's Bar and Grill. I'm Howie Carr.
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10: Both sides say it's close. I'm Chris Foster, Fox News. A deal to end the conflict with Iran is expected to be signed within the next few days, a senior White House official says. President Trump says what's being reported by Iran state media about the agreement is untrue.
11: President Trump posting this morning to rumors that Iran would receive billions of dollars up front, posting the terms that Iran leaked out to the fake news have nothing to do with the terms that were agreed to in writing. What they said, including their weak and pathetic statement on having a deal, bears no relation to the truth. Very dishonorable people to deal with. With them, there is no such thing as dealing in good faith. Amazing. Iran's foreign minister saying the Islamabad Memorandum of Understanding has never been closer.
10: Fox's Lucas Tomlinson. Now, Pakistan's foreign minister says the text of a deal is final and agreed to. With all this optimism, oil prices are falling, down around 4% since yesterday. The suspect is dead after a mass shooting and standoff in Midland, Texas.
12: At least one person was killed. Midland Memorial Hospital revealing it received 9 victims from the incident, noting 3 have been discharged, 3 are still in surgery, and 2 are in stable condition.
13: Our thoughts and our prayers are with these families, with the community of Midland, and with all of those that were involved today.
12: The mayor stressing the investigation into the shooting is ongoing. Kristen Goodwin, Fox News.
10: The federal judge in D.C. says President Trump's name still has to come off the Kennedy Center by today.
14: U.S. District Judge Christopher Cooper denied a request to pause his earlier ruling. Late Thursday, the Justice Department filed a last-minute appeal on behalf of the Kennedy Center's Trump-appointed Board of Trustees, seeking to keep the president's name on the building. Judge Cooper ruled on May 29th that Trump's name was illegally added to the John F. Kennedy Center for the Performing Arts, finding only Congress could change its name, and ordered all references to Trump must be removed by June 12th.
10: Fox's Carmen Roberts. 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
18: Tonight, expect partly to mostly cloudy skies, later turning foggy with a few showers. The low will be 61. Tomorrow will be mostly cloudy and very warm with a thunderstorm likely in the afternoon. The high will reach 87. Tomorrow night will remain mostly cloudy with a low around 59. Moving on to Sunday, anticipate cloudy conditions with a chance of a stray thunderstorm and breezy conditions in the afternoon. The high temperature will be 83. For Blueberry Broadcasting, I'm AccuWeather meteorologist Jason Catarina.
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25: We're going to be here for one more hour at Litchfield's Bar and Grill in Wells, Maine. We're having a great afternoon here, enjoying ourselves. A lot of people have been here the whole show, and we love that they're here and they're enjoying themselves. And you still got time to come down. We got an hour left here, and you know, check it out. It's a great place, and it's very comfortable here in this pavilion. 844-500-4242, 844-500-4242. And joining us now is John Featherston from the Maine Wire. As you know, the papers of our youth, especially in Maine, it's even worse than in Boston, I think. The Portland Press Herald is it might as well be the Evening Express, which has been defunct for about 30 or 40 years. It's basically defunct as a news gathering organization. Same with the Bangor Daily News, et cetera, et cetera. So you have to rely on the Maine Wire to get your news. And we certainly recommend it. They break a lot of stories. John Featherston is one of the reporters. He's from Massachusetts originally, and he used to run one of the flop houses, one of the foreign freeloader flop houses down in Marlboro. A Healy Hotel is another way to describe him. But John, you were with Susan Collins today, right?
31: Susan Collins was just in Portland, and I asked Susan Collins, as she's always so gracious, I said, hey, listen, the corporate liberal media is giving Graham Plattner a pass here in Maine. And she literally

0: We turned to the Portland Press Herald. A reporter put her hand on his hand and said, are you guys going to start asking him questions, challenging the liberal media? And he didn't know how to answer the question.
1: The word I use to describe them is fluffers. And if you don't know what that means, look it up online. And I think you'll agree with me. Democrat operatives with press passes. That's what they are. And, you know, the thing is, I love the fact that you guys are trailing Plattner around and asking him these crazy questions. We played the compilation of everything. But you got to ask him, the one question I've noticed that nobody's been asking him lately is, do you still think blacks are lousy tippers?
0: Lousy tippers. They have formed a wall. Anytime I walk into the room, they form a human shield around him, and they're like, oh, no, the main wire is here. They won't let us get within distance of him. I don't know if you guys all saw last Sunday in Deering Park in Portland. They actually had a grown man in a bear suit, you know, kind of like bear chucked me so I couldn't get close to him. They are petrified because Plattner is good on the stage. I'll be the first one to tell you. He gives a good town hall speech. Once he steps off that stage, there's nothing there. There's nothing there, and they don't want him talking to the media. And he wouldn't even know how to handle that question. He would probably get angry and probably push or shove the reporter who does ask that question because you can see that he's got a real quick trigger. Real quick trigger.
1: Yeah. Especially since I think he still takes a drink under extreme social pressure.
0: Yeah, you know, a lot of people send us at the main wire a lot of stuff. And for a guy who says he doesn't drink, I got a lot of pictures that says that maybe he does drink. So, yeah. Yeah, so.
1: So do you think it's been reported nationally that the Republicans have more stuff and they're just going to wait, though, until after the deadline to replace him. And so we're now in kind of like the what they call during World War II the phony war time, so that nothing's going to drop until mid-July.
0: July 13th is the magic number because they can reach an agreement with him now to get him off the ballot, kind of like a Joe Biden type thing. And I imagine it will cost millions of dollars for the Democrats to do it. They would be wise to do it. But, you know, when was the last time a Democrat did anything wise? So
1: who would step in? Jared Golden or Janet Mills or somebody else?
0: You know, Jared Golden might be a good candidate for the Democrats to run. I don't think he's got the heart to do it. If you run Janet Mills, I don't think it's going to happen. But I think what the big shoes that are going to drop on Plattner, and trust me, reliable sources have told me there's a lot more to come. But I think they're going to wait until July 14th to drop it when they're stuck with them, you know, because they can get him off the ballot up until July 13th. And if he doesn't agree to get off the ballot by then, they're stuck with him. And that's when you then start dropping the stuff on him.
1: So. You know, some guys that are in politics, you could say, well, you better get out now or... You know, we'll drop this stuff and your career will be destroyed. But that's an empty threat with him because he has no career.
0: Yes.
1: His career is just in the porta potty, right? And banging down the cocktails and going on Reddit after midnight and attacking every group, every demographic group, not just ethnic group, every group.
0: I stormed a Plattner rally in Kennebunk yesterday, and they weren't happy to see me. And when I asked them about Mr. Plattner's porta-potty rumors, or I don't even think they're rumors, accusations, they actually called the police on me and said that I was using profanity in public. And I'm like, no, I'm just quoting what Graham Plattner does in the porta-potties. But, you know, that's what they do. You know, their candidate can say stuff like that, and it's okay. But when a conservative media outlet says it, you know, call 911.
1: I just thought of another question to ask him the next time you're chasing him to the car. Why were you expelled from the Hotchkiss school?
0: That might be the best story that's still hanging out there, Howie, is what I'm told.
1: He was only there for 2 months. Did he get a refund on his $70,000?
0: And where did he go after that? Because he went to another school after that.
1: Well,
0: too,
1: he said he went to high school, but it sounded like it was a prep school type of place.
0: Well, when he left Connecticut, he went to another place for a very, very short time, and then he did end up graduating high school. Trust me, I've talked to a lot of people he went to high school with, so, I mean, you know, I've been following Howie Carr forever in 5 days. I cross my T's and dot my I's like Howie Carr does. And sometimes, you know, we have to wait to drop stories until they're, you know, right to drop. So
1: yeah, I know what that's like. And sometimes you have to pass them off to somebody else. You need somebody hit, but you have to let another family handle the handle the contract so you can get down to Miami Beach.
0: And stay alive,
1: Be there at dinner when it actually goes down. I know
0: Absolutely.
1: How it works. Well, listen, you've got another story for Massachusetts people.
0: Yeah.
1: You were there working at the Foreign Freeloader Flophouse. You were running it in Marlborough, Massachusetts.
0: Yep.
1: So you know a lot about what's been going on. But you seem to have some information that Healy may have some questions to answer.
0: I think Healy's going to get a knock on the door or a form letter in the very near future because, as you know, unfortunately, I was the whistleblower who had to, call up the governor and say, listen, a father impregnated his own daughter inside this hotel here. What do you want me to do with them? And I was told to transfer him to another shelter. I'm like, what?
1: In a different county.
0: In a different county. So a different district attorney couldn't press charges because the crime didn't happen in the county. And they were told me, you know, keep it out of the press. And, you know, that's when I went and contacted Howie and let him know what was going on.
1: We kept knocking on doors. Ms. District Attorney Ryan, what's going on? Marlborough Police Chief, what's going on?
0: Yep.
1: DYS, what's going on? When the phone didn't ring, we knew it was them.
0: You know, and if the rape of your own teenage daughter isn't bad enough, the amount of fraud that was going on, you know, most of these people had 2, 3, 4 EBT cards. They were getting multiple cell phones. They were getting Mass Health, which is similar to, you know, MaineCare Health up here. It was rampant fraud. It was, you know, being encouraged by, you know, the NPOs that were, NGOs that were running these organizations. They knew that illegal activities were going on. They knew that multiple rapes were happening. They knew that there was welfare fraud, EBT card fraud. And everybody just turned the other way because the money was so good for these non-government organizations that it didn't matter.
1: They were getting 3 squares a day and food stamps. They were getting all the diapers and services, and they were still demanding the WIC stuff so that they could get more stuff. And my favorite, I know it's not the biggest thing they got, but it just really frosted me, fried my nose, as Bumbles Menino would say, same-day dry cleaning service. 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Right, John?
0: You drop it off in the lobby by 7:30, and it would come back at 5 o'clock all folded in a nice plastic bag for you, and they would do it 4 days a week for you. So, yeah.
1: Yep. One time this guy, John Featherston from the Maine Wire that's sitting beside me, he was in his office. He had an office on the ground floor with a window out looking over. What happened? Tell people what happened.
0: So the first round of when the migrants came, most of them were for Haiti. We signed them all up because, you know, that was part of the program. We signed them all up for, they got their Social Security numbers because under the Biden administration, because Biden brought them all here to vote, we got them all signed up for Social Security, and they started to get Mass Health benefits, and their EBT cards started to come in. So when they were signed up fully for benefits, the shelter was no longer going to provide free diapers, free formula, you know, toiletries for them, because now they were signed up and they could purchase them on their own. Well, that didn't go over well with people because they thought we were targeting them and, you know, we were, you know. So this one man, to send a message to me, ran his car into the side of the building and, you know, knocked me over. And only after we looked at the security video for insurance purposes did we realize he backed up and tried to run me over again. But when the Marlborough police came and said, he said, oh, I just jumped the curb and, by the way, I don't have insurance or a license. And all he did was pay a $50 fine for an attempted murder on me because I took away his free stuff. So, yeah. So, I mean, a lot of corruption in Maine, but there's a lot in Massachusetts as well.
1: One of the first words the Haitians learn when they come here for a free ride is quaff. Continued without a finding.
0: I mean,
1: everything almost up to and including murder is, quote, quaffed. Continued without a finding.
0: But as Howie said, they would get breakfast, lunch, and dinner provided by the hotel or the, by the shelter. And then you would just see them. They would get their Ubers all paid for free. So when they get their benefits, they would all head to Walmart, and they would come, you know, like, you're bringing, is there anything left at Walmart? They would bring all their snacks and all their other stuff in. I mean, it was just, and I would literally sit people down and say, hey, listen, you know, you're going to get free housing here eventually, though, too. But, you know, if you just eat the food the hotel provides for you and you save all your money, you're going to have like 50 grand in cash when you leave here. They didn't want that because they knew everything was free.
1: And
0: so
1: they were getting all the free food. So the food stamp cards, the EBT cards, that's where the ones that were taken down to Blue Hill Avenue.
0: Mm-hmm. Yep.
1: There was a storefront, 150 square feet. You know how small that is, right? 150 square feet. This Haitian took in $7 million in food stamps.
0: But a very common name in the Haitian world is Joseph. So Ronald Joseph is the name of the man who impregnated his own daughter. So I had to deliver the mail every day. So Ronald Joseph got an EBT card, and Joseph...
1: Ronald
0: got an EBT card on the same day, too. So I call up the state and say, they're double dipping here. Well, you don't know that. I'm like, I do know that, because, you know, if you've delivered one EBT card, you've delivered a million of them. You know what they look like. They're just inverting the names. John Baptiste, and then Baptiste John would get an EBT card, too. So they all know. So when you hear Healy now say, I'm not going to release the information, I'm not going to give the information, because she knows if she does, she's in big, big danger.
1: It's privacy. It's either privacy, or if it's a criminal investigation, the investigation continues, as I wrote in my column today. John Featherston, we really appreciate you being with us. Keep up the
0: great
1: good work.
0: Great to see you.
1: And we'll try to think up some more stuff for you to yell at Plattner. It's important to hit him with different stuff. You know, I mean, you can keep it on a loop, but you need about like 10, 20 different things to keep hitting him with. It's good stuff.
0: He's brought a lot of shame to Maine. And Maine is the way life should be, and it shouldn't be with Graham Plattner. So
1: thanks. Thanks, John Featherston. We appreciate it. Give yourselves a round of applause here at Litchfield's Bar and Grill. Imagine a scenario where you or your loved ones face a threat. Your first instinct might be to resort to lethal force, but it's crucial to consider a safer, less lethal alternative first to avoid the legal complications associated with firearms. Introducing Byrna. Byrna's less lethal pistol launcher. This device is equipped with tear gas and kinetic ammunition and designed to incapacitate an attacker for up to 40 minutes, providing a critical window for you to escape or to get help while minimizing the risk of permanent harm. Here's a real-life account from a Byrna customer named Adam. While heading to his night shift, Adam encountered a road-raging driver who swerved dangerously, stopped abruptly, and aggressively approached him. Remaining calm, Adam dialed 911 and armed himself with his Byrna launcher. He aimed the laser at the aggressor's chest, which immediately de-escalated the situation. The hostile driver returned to his vehicle and awaited the police. The officers confirmed that Adam's non-lethal response was perfectly judged and handled. That night, Byrna didn't just prevent a potential tragedy, it saved two lives without causing physical harm. 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I'm Howie Carr.
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0: 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Jared, what's the poll question? What are the results thus far?
1: Today's poll question, which you can vote in at HowieCarshow.com, is how into the World Cup, that's soccer, FYI, will you be this weekend? Will watch avidly, moderately interested, zero interest, or less than zero interest?
0: Less than zero interest.
1: Yeah, 62% of the audience says less than zero interest, 24% say zero interest, 11% are moderately interested, and 3% say they will watch avidly.
0: Just got the latest score in. 0-0. That's in all the games, in every time zone, everything. 844-500-4242. Dave Manzi just came by from Manzi Appraisers in Woburn, Massachusetts. It's a great place. They're one of our sponsors. I just put on their hoodie, and I'm wearing it now. It's a check out if you're in that area. It's right off of 128. Manzi Appraisers in Woburn, Massachusetts. 844-500-4242. Is J.D. Vance aware of these Healy issues? I think he is. I certainly hope he is. They gave out all these no-bid contracts to people who are her contractors and who, are very familiar with Mara Healy.

0: Too high.
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0: 844-500-4242. Thanks to everybody who's come out today to Wells, Maine, right off of Route 1. Litchfield's Bar and Grill. We've had a great afternoon here. A lot of fun. And it's good to see everybody. People know some of my relatives. They're saying hi, and they said, I know one of your cousins. And they mentioned the name, and I said, is that the redhead? And the woman looked at me like, she's in her 80s now, Holly. Not much red hair left. She's a red devil, so she's yelling, yeah. But she's family. 844-500-4242. Carol, you're next with Howie Carr. Go ahead, Carol.
1: Hi, Howie. I might be wrong about this, and I don't mind being corrected, but aren't Marines a brotherhood? The Marines, I do know, especially the combat veterans, are really tight with each other. Like, you know, the group Oscar Mike, who support, you know, not just Marines, but anybody who's been injured in battle.
0: Right.
1: You know, where are his fellow Marines? Where are the other Marines that he served with or served in combat with to step forward and say what a great guy he is?
0: I was wondering about that at the victory rally. I guess his wife was there, but she wasn't standing with him. And, you know, the wife doesn't have to stand with him, but usually you have like, you're right, a couple of friends, business partners, guys you went to high school with. Somebody. He was just up there all by himself, Carol.
1: Yeah, wasn't Mr. Flattner a Marine? Or at least he served
0: yes.
1: in the military?
0: He was. He was a Marine.
1: Somebody else who served with him. There should be somebody else with him who served and also, you know, says what a great guy he is. I understand that the Democrats have absolutely no standards. I mean, look at Ilhan Omar or, you know, any of the other members of the squad. These people have no standards in terms of who they're willing to vote for. So if they vote for Mr. Splatner, I'm not going to be very surprised about it. But on the other hand, you know, I am surprised that absolutely nobody in the military who must have served with this guy.
0: Yeah, no, I agree. It is kind of surprising that he has nobody that stepped forward. 844-500-4242. 781 says, just drove by the Healy Hotel in Kingston. That's the one where the woman was, the young girl, the disabled young girl, underage, was raped by a guy. And the district attorney in Plymouth wanted, last Republican district attorney Tim Cruz, wanted a $50,000 bond on this guy so he didn't run away, because he wasn't vetted, obviously. So then the judge, the Democrat judge, gave him a $500 bond, and he immediately runs away to Brockton, and ICE has to pick him up. And, of course, these are the people that Mara Healy is complaining about are being taken off the streets by ICE. A guy who raped, an illegal alien who raped an underage girl. And that's different than the one that John Featherston was just talking about. That was a father raping his daughter and knocking her up. And then their response was, let's put him in an Uber paid by the taxpayers and send him to a new county so the district attorney and the cops can't arrest him. I mean, it's so bad. 508, it's time to slow down attacking this guy. We want him in November. Exactly. Well, that's why they're holding back. You know, they're stand by for a barrage on July 14th or thereabouts. And someone says, well, what about the Torricelli exemption or the Lautenberg exemption that the Democrats can just violate the law and put somebody in? I'm not sure, though, that they can get away with it. You know, they've had enough time to get this guy out. And I think the Democrats know what's coming. You see Schumer the other day. He's being asked, do you support Graham Platten, or do you support? And he kept saying, we have to defeat Susan Collins. He got asked it about three times. He would never say he was for Platten, because I think he has a suspicion, or maybe more than a suspicion, about the fact that if he said he endorsed him, that's going to be used against him come July 15th and for the rest of his squalid career. Although, of course, he's probably going to be taken out by either AOC or Mamdani in the Democrat primary himself in 2028 in New York State. David, you're next with Howie Carr. Go ahead, David. Oh, we lost David. That was a bad connection. 844-500-4242, 844-500-4242. The other thing you could do, in addition to just chasing Graham Plattner around, asking him impertinent questions about his past impertinent comments, you can chase other Democrats, just like they used to chase Republicans when David Duke was the nominee in Louisiana for governor. Remember that? That crazy guy, the Klansman, running against Edwin Edwards, the guy that, you know, he was still campaigning wearing stripes. He'd just gotten out of jail so recently. But Ed Markey was asked about Plattner. And as he went into the Capitol, and of course he was Mickey the Dunce. You're not going to hear anything. It just a little, you know, echo in the background. But at least he's getting hassled. And you know, Ed Markey, Trump turned 80. Ed Markey's going to turn 80 next month. I think actually a month from today. And he doesn't like being hectored by the media. Cut five.
2: Senator.
3: Hey, given Graham Plattner's history, do you trust him to use the bathroom here in the Senate office building unsupervised?
4: Right now, I'm off cancer survivors.
3: You don't want to answer questions about Graham Plattner and his disgusting masturbation in bathrooms? Why are you Senate Democrats nominating such a sicko? I can see it in your face, Senator. I don't think you're too happy you guys nominated Graham Plattner. Alright.
0: See, I can speak from personal experience. Once you get into this thing of just hassling people and they can't fight back, what you do is you quickly realize, you look back at the tape and you say, the more questions I ask him that he doesn't answer, the cooler I look and the bigger bodily orifice he looks like. And it really sharpens your questions very quickly. I used to get sometimes, I would just take a little card and I would have all the questions. I would have just a list of like eight questions that I could get. I jumped in an elevator once with one of the crooked FBI agents in Boston, and I got eight questions in on him in the elevator. We were only on like the third floor. And he comes running out, and they had the cameras set up for him. He just pleaded not guilty to some racketeering charges or something. And he just comes out, and most of the people had been waiting for him outside in front of the courthouse. And he just comes out, and he starts screaming and yelling. And and they're all going, wow, what's wrong with him? And I had just been torturing him. I felt like a you know, a successful journalist that day. 844-500-4242. What happened to the Taunton Flophouse? That was the biggest one of all. They had 169 rooms, and they took a 9-year contract for like I don't know, $150 or $200 a night, and then they took it through like 2029 or 2032, something like that. And then they just moved it, they moved everybody out. And I never understood how they got out from under that contract. You know, because usually, you know, stuff like that is supposed to be binding, or you're at least supposed to make some kind of settlement. But they never did. I don't know what happened to it, but they're all gone from there. What happened is they put them all on this called home base program. So they would just put you, they would just find some hovel, some shack, some shed, and they would go to the people that own the shed and say, we'll give you $30,000 up front. So if the Haitians wreck the place, it's okay. Well, obviously, if you have a nice house, $30,000 is not going to cover, you know, totally gutting the house. But if it's just a, you know, crap, something that's falling apart, you don't mind. You may come out ahead. So that's what they've been doing. They've been moving them into these houses as best they could. So they say, well, we're not spending any more money on the flop houses. But then the budget, the line item for what's called home base, mass home base, which is where they're putting their, that's how they're financing all these Haitians. It's gone from like, you know, $30 million 5 years ago to $200-300 million, something like that. And every week the Globe runs a story about some tragic Haitians. Oh, they don't know when their temporary protective status is going to end. And they say, they can't believe that they're going to be forced to leave. What part of temporary do they not understand? They're here under temporary protected status. And the last one they had, of the last sob story they had, was these Haitians. There were a gestating parent and a non-gestating parent, and three little kids. And they had one, the father had some job as an attendant at a nursing home. So can you support a family anywhere in New England on that kind? So it's probably costing us $500,000 a year, and they got three kids. Most young people can't afford to have three kids because they got to work. These people don't have to work. And then you read down deep into the story, they're fleeing oppression. They were living in Brazil. They'd already got out of Haiti. They just came up here because they were better welfare benefits. And then they say, how dare Trump end our temporary protected status? We've only been here for, some of them have been here for 20 years under temporary protective status. 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
9: 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The armory is full and our price is revolutionary. 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

0: 844-500-4242. You know, I love the fact that ERO Boston, you know, emergency removals, ICE, they're putting up pictures of everybody they remove. And if I wanted to, I could do one column a week. I started it last week. Meet the residents, because Mara Healy's been calling these people residents. We don't even know the residents they're removing. And the pictures are just there, and they're perfect. And if anytime I get lazy or don't feel like working hard, I'm just going to do a meet the residents. I could do one tomorrow. It would take me 15 minutes to put it together. I've got the sound cut of Mara Healy. We don't know who these residents are. They're running businesses. They're going to church. Really? You sure about that, Mara? 844-500-4242. Donna, you're next with Howie Carr. Go ahead, Donna.
1: Hi, Howie. Great program today. I just wanted to call and thank you again for the second time of keeping on that rapist from Marlboro who raped his daughter. I don't know what happened to him, but I'm so glad you did.
0: He's in prison. He's finally in prison.
1: Thank God. Finally. Because I did everything. I emailed people. I tried calling the mayor. I tried calling my Torin or whatever her name is, my state senator. Nobody cared. Nobody cared. No. You were like the only one that cared. It was incredible.
0: But
1: I'm so glad. I thank God.
0: I know. You know, they finally turned over, more than a year ago, they finally turned over all the incident reports from these freeloader flop houses. And the last year they had them set up, there were 2,200 pages. The other years there was like 900, 1,500, but the last year there was 2,200 pages. And I kept going through, I was looking for, I figured sooner or later I'm going to find a voodoo. You know, I'm going to find some cops being called because they were running a voodoo shrine or something. So I get down there, and I'm down like page 900, and I see that there's a whiteout on the report. They didn't do many whiteouts because there was just too much stuff to cover up. They would have needed a tanker truck full of correct type to white out everything, all the crimes. So I get there, I'm looking down, and they said police were called for a, and then there's this whiteout, and it says shrine. And then over the whiteout, they've written in magic. Magic. But I knew there was a hole for six letters, VOODOO, and that just scratched it out so that they didn't want anyone to know that they were running voodoo ceremonies in there. And they would get their kids would get, like, you know, he has a cold, Pierre has a cold, so they would call 911 and the ambulance would take them. Over and over and over again, they called 911. And they had this thing down on the Cape. I've talked about it. It was a big supporter of Julian Sear, who's the gay state senator down there who goes to the Provincetown festivals. And they took one of the Haitians, and they transported him. And this was in the state auditor's report when she tried to take a quick look at the $4 billion, and they had transported this guy 60 feet, $240 for 60 feet. I mean, he couldn't walk. It's just amazing what they have gotten away with here. And they still don't care. And they take care of their friends who are legal citizens too, like the state cop I was writing about today. You know, he drives drunk in December of 2023, allegedly, and they keep his name a secret for 2 years, and they don't release his blood alcohol level, which is 0.114, when the legal limit is 0.08. He kills somebody, they don't even do a crash reconstruction on it, and they don't even give him a citation. They give him a warning, which, that's not even, he kills somebody and blows a .114 and doesn't even get a surchargeable offense. So then we try at the Herald, we find out he's got 8 traffic accidents. They won't release him. The investigation continues. That's all they keep saying. The DA gives an interview to a retired hack judge. We say, okay, you got the interview, but give us the tape of the interview. No, we can't. The investigation continues. The show will continue. I'm leaving, but the show will continue. Thanks for coming out, guys.
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4: Elon Musk could give everyone in the world $100 and have $270 billion left over. I'm Chris Foster, Fox News. He's the world's first trillionaire today. His company SpaceX stock went on sale with its initial public offering, the richest ever. It closed at $161 a share, 19% gain so far. Musk says he gave the company a less than 10% chance of succeeding at all at first.
5: I told people this. I said, look, we're probably going to fail, but, you know, we should give it a try, because if we don't, if there's not a new company that enters space, we will never be a truly space-faring civilization.
4: Musk addressing the NASDAQ stock exchange this morning. The NASDAQ overall closed up about 0.3% today. The Dow up 0.7, 353 points. The S&P's up 0.5%. A mass shooter who barricaded himself at an abandoned veterinary clinic in Midland, Texas today was accused of trying to kill a police officer 2 days ago. Fox's Kristen Goodwin.
6: The Texas Department of Public Safety revealing the suspect who was killed after opening fire on officers and bystanders in downtown Midland was wanted for the attempted murder of a peace officer during a vehicle pursuit in the city earlier this week.
7: The identity of the suspect, Victor Mata Villarreal, age 45.
6: Sergeant Stephen Blanco. Officials say one victim was killed, 10 others were injured.
4: None. Law enforcement. Midland Memorial Hospital says 4 people underwent surgery there and that 5 people have been treated and released. The government's warrantless foreign surveillance program expires tonight at midnight Eastern.
8: The House and then the Senate rejected an extension of FISA 702, while Democrats and some Republicans had demanded reforms, including requiring a warrant to obtain Americans' information revealed by the surveillance. Democrats then rejected an extension over the president's selection of his federal housing finance director, Bill Pulte, as temporary director of national intelligence.
4: Fox Jessica Rosenthal. Congress is on recess until June 23rd. It's unclear how the expiration will affect investigations. Pakistan's prime minister says a final agreed-upon text of a U.S.-Iran peace deal has been reached, and Pakistan's working closely with both sides to finalize the next steps. 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
7: Tonight, expect partly to mostly cloudy skies, later turning foggy with a few showers. The low will be 61. Tomorrow will be mostly cloudy and very warm with a thunderstorm likely in the afternoon. The high will reach 87. Tomorrow night will remain mostly cloudy with a low around 59. Moving on to Sunday, anticipate cloudy conditions with a chance of a stray thunderstorm and breezy conditions in the afternoon. The high temperature will be 83. For Blueberry Broadcasting, I'm AccuWeather meteorologist Jason Catarina.
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9: 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I'm Taylor Cormier, filling in for the last hour here. Welcome aboard. 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And by the way, a lot of stuff going on at HowieCarrShow.com. 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A great Father's Day gift. There's the Meet the Experts episode. We're video now, and it's a really cool watch with Todd Hayes on Meet the Experts. So you can watch that, and you can also read the latest Taylor's Takes, and we'll talk about that a little bit more in the show. But it's about the governor's race here in Massachusetts and whether there will be a debate between Mike Minogue and Brian Shortsleeve. I hope there will be. I, as much as I am on board for Mike Minogue, I'm hoping that there is a debate of some sort. It's a long way to go before September 1st, the primary. And anything can happen. And it's a short way to go between September and November. Election day for Massachusetts. So anything can happen. I just hope that nobody takes anything for granted and everybody partakes in the process. We'll leave it at that for now. I'll get into it a little bit later. 844-500-4242. But until then, we've got the chump line.

0: Breaking news from Wells, Maine. Authorities have issued a silver alert for Howard Lawrence Carr, who disappeared from a restaurant just before 5 p.m. today. Known aliases include Captain, Coos, and Dion O'Banion. The subject is identified as being extremely old and having thick glasses and a black toe. Authorities warn, do not approach the subject, particularly if he's on a bicycle, as he's known to flip over the handlebars.
1: You might be able to catch him at Ken's place in Scarborough. He has a tendency to wander

0: over there for the best fried clams. Do they have fried oysters? Were their oysters sourced from Graham Plattner's oyster bed?
1: When asked about the new proposed lemonade stand tax, Mayor Wu said, hey, the kids were already used to getting robbed.
0: I saw that joke on the internet. What an awful story. Two kids setting up a lemonade stand. I don't know if they had made the $50 or if they had just $50 in change lying around in case somebody came with a 10 and they just wanted one cup of lemonade, and so they gave them back $9 or something. That's what you do at a yard sale, right? You start out with a bunch of change and you upgrade over the day. So I don't know if that's what they made, but it's irrelevant. The money was theirs, and they were robbed by two Utes. One black and one a lighter-skinned male. Both kids, I guess. Well, the news report called them children. I've got a very hard time coming to grips with calling somebody who's wielding a gun a child for the purposes of criminal activity. You know what you're doing. Awful story. But hey, they're actually out there right now on East Street in Boston, in Southie. So if you want to go by and get some lemonade, I hear it's hot out there. So if you want to support those two kids that were robbed yesterday, you can do that today. 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
2: Was the Iranian deal signed with Invisible Ink?
0: This is another frustrating thing. And I've developed a theory on this. So this deal, Trump is going back and forth with Iran. I don't know why I try to say it like that. Iran. He's going back and forth with Iran, with Pakistan as the middleman. I'm starting to think that he's being pranked. I'm starting to think that the people he's on the phone with are the same guys that pretended to be Russian spies and tricked Adam Schiff and told him that they had naked pictures of Trump. I'm starting to think it's the same Russian morning show or whatever it was, because this is, they're just seeing how every Friday they're on the phone with him, or Thursday, saying that yes, we have deal for you. We'll see. It's enough already. Everybody's sick of it. And Trump yesterday was on Fox News, Fox and Friends, saying that he understands that Americans really don't have the appetite if we wanted to seize Karg Island and all of its assets. And I hope he does understand that. Go ahead.
3: How do you know if Gavin and Hunter have been in your pool? There's an oil slick, and no, that's not chlorine powder.
0: Gavin, I get. Oh, okay, that's not chlorine. Okay, the hair gel and the cocaine. I get it. A little slow on the uptake there, but listen, it's a Friday. I'm headed into vacation next week. I'm here, though. I'm here.
4: Graham Plattner's favorite stemware is Crystal Knot.
0: God. We're really digging for these Nazi jokes. What was the Chiron on Fox just a couple of minutes ago?
5: Rah Bar Romeo. Yeah.
0: A little bit of a stretch. I like Oyster Fuhrer. That's the best one. There's no getting around that. Oyster Fuhrer. The tattoo, it's just more and more clear that he's known exactly what it meant since he got it. And that's why he got it. And He's an out-and-out Nazi. That's not something you change, I don't think. There aren't too many reformed Nazis. I don't think. They become closeted, but not reformed. And maybe Graham's more closeted in more ways than one. He did say that he wanted to rape home invaders, but not in a gay way. I don't know how a man rapes a man and it's not a gay way.
6: How come we haven't talked about soccer in your show before? Probably because it sucks.
0: It does suck, okay? It sucks a lot. I've got very strong feelings about this, and that's part of the poll question today. And I'll save the conversation on soccer for that. Go ahead.
7: I can't believe that Trump is going to have those sissy UFC fighters at the White House. Why can't he be like Biden and have manly trans strippers instead?
0: You know, I'll be honest, I kind of balked a little bit at the idea when it was first announced that there were going to be UFC fights. I said, oh God, this is what Obama said when Trump first got into the White House, that he was going to turn it into this Golden Palace casino kind of thing. And I said, he's playing right into it. But as I've seen it all come together, I'm kick ass, man. That's American. And I'm very much looking forward to watching the fights Sunday night. I've never been really a UFC guy or an Ultimate Fighting anything, boxing, anything. But as I get older, I appreciate the sport a lot more. And I've got friends that are really into it, friends that fight as well. And it's very exciting, especially going to the fights in person.
8: And now, another edition of Deep Thoughts, Deep Thoughts with Diglio.
9: Even though that guy called in with some statistics, it's unlikely that we are the only life form in the entire universe. Maybe they don't travel at the speed of light. Maybe it just takes a really long time. I love me some coffee, and it's irritating to wake up and have to, like, make the coffee. Like, I like to make it at night and just get it ready. But I'm not about to waste Oreos over it. Yeah, no, my hair is clearly the draw. Luscious locks.
10: Stop it. Get some help.
0: I just spit coffee all over my glasses. I don't know how I did that. That's,
11: I'm going to take the Howie line on this one. This AI is getting out of hand.
0: What, that first one, what were you... Obviously, you were talking about aliens.
11: I think that was back when Caroline was filling in.
0: Oh.
11: For Grace.
0: Okay.
11: I mean, we're going in the Wayback Machine for that one.
0: Yeah.
11: That aliens probably have.
0: That you were able to... I don't imagine Howie would let you expound that much
11: on
0: your theories of aliens. Without turning it into an illegal alien joke. Oh, those are great. Go ahead.
12: The World Cup is upon us, and if Team Iran doesn't fare so well, they're thinking of swapping out the players for the Democrat National Committee.
0: I still wouldn't watch. I still would have zero interest.
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9: even though that guy called in with some statistics, it's unlikely that we are the only life form in the entire universe. Maybe they don't travel at the speed of light. Maybe it just takes a really long time. I love me some coffee, and it's irritating to wake up and have to, like, make the coffee. Like, I like to make it at night and just get it ready. But I'm not about to waste Oreos over it. Yeah, no, my hair is clearly the draw. Luscious locks.
10: Stop it. Get some help.
0: So, Jared, if you're having coffee, and you want coffee in the morning, you put it, you prepare it at night?
11: Yeah, so we'll put the water in the coffee pot,
0: right.
11: Put the grounds in there, and just plug it into, like, I don't know, it used to be a Wemo, but now it's like some kind of timer. So automatically, 6 o'clock, coffee starts brewing.
0: Okay. Yeah. But you don't find the grounds get stale at all? Or they're in, is it like, they're closed in, there's a
11: yeah,
0: lid?
11: Yeah, it's a lid top coffee maker, yeah.
0: I guess that's all right.
11: Yeah.
0: I've got an open air, like a drip, but you put the filter on top of the carafe.
11: Oh, okay.
0: And yeah. You put the grounds in the filter, so I wouldn't want to leave my coffee grounds overnight, but that's just me. 844-500-4242. We'll be right back. Much more to come. Police Blotter Facts Friday is on the way. Watch the show live.
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0: 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Jared, what's today's poll question, and what are the results thus far?
11: Today's poll question, which you can vote in at HowieCarShow.com, is how into the World Cup, that soccer, FYI, will you be this weekend? We'll watch avidly, moderately interested, zero interest, or less than zero interest.
0: Less than zero interest.
11: 62% of the audience says they have less than zero interest. 23% say zero. 12% are moderately interested. 3% will watch avidly.
0: Yeah, I don't get... Just because it's the world's most popular sport, or so I'm told, why do I have to feign interest in this game? I don't care. I don't care who wins. The whole thing with soccer, for me... The field is way too big. They look like they're running around on two football fields just slapped together. It's huge. And it just takes, they're stuck in the middle for so long, passing the ball, pass the ball over there, pass the ball over there, pass the ball over there, until maybe some progress is made where they get maybe close to one of the goals and maybe they get a chance after the passing the ball, pass the ball. And they, and then it's the goalies are very good at what they do, so nothing really gets by them. And it's just back and forth the whole time. It's just so boring. I don't know what, cut the field by 75%, and then maybe you've got an interesting game. Otherwise, I have zero interest. Yeah. What's this? You can't touch the ball with your hands. Why is that? What other sport?
11: Because it's called football, not hondball.
0: What other sport are you not allowed to touch the ball with a certain extremity? I don't know. It's just a quirky sport to me. No, thank you. I'm done. I'll be watching the UFC fights.
11: But how are we going to know if Uruguay is better than Iraq if we don't watch the World Cup?
0: Go to HowieCarShow.com. I've got a new... I write a column every week. To call it a column is an insult to columns. It's a little think piece. My thoughts. That's why it's called Taylor's Takes. I write about Mike Minogue, I think, should take up Brian Short's leave on a couple of debates. One radio, one TV, and one with a Massachusetts YouTuber or influencer to get at that generation. I just think a lack of exposure leading to the primaries is killing interest, any interest in this race, and you really decline the chances of defeating Maura Healey if you're not being engaged and causing some fireworks, generating some heat in this race. Go to HowieCarShow.com, take a look, Taylor's Takes. We'll be right back with Police Blotter Facts Friday.
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0: Live from the Byrna Less Lethal Pistol Studio, it's Howie Carr. Welcome back to the Howie Carr Show. I'm Taylor Cormier, filling in for Howie as he's taking the slide on this beautiful Friday afternoon. 844-500-4242-513 says, Taylor, no hand sports. Soccer, hockey, running, and swimming. Yeah, we got soccer. Hockey, they don't use
1: technically,
0: hands.
1: Technically, there are times you can use your hand. You can hand pass in your own defensive zone.
0: Really?
1: Or you can catch the puck, yeah.
0: And with your foot, I guess you could just...
1: Yeah. You just can't make a motion to kick it into the...

0: net.
1: And it's not a ball. I was talking about sports that had a ball, running and swimming. No, there's no ball in running and swimming. Okay, well, it is time for Police Blotter Facts Friday.
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6: Stand by for adventure.
1: All week long, we ask that you send in your funny police stories, something involving the local constabulary, to policeblotter@howiecarshow.com. That's the email address. Any funny stories involving dumb criminals, animals, anything of that nature, weird things happening, send them along to policeblotter@howiecarshow.com. And we choose the funniest stories of the week. And at this time, we read the funniest stories. And the two winners, in our estimation, they get a nice prize. Jared, who's wearing the official Police Blotter Facts Friday jacket from
0: and my aviators, man.
1: And the aviators. The jacket's from Main Street Formals in Acushnet, a gift to me from the owner. I just purchased a tuxedo there from yesterday, so I'm going to look all spiffy. I'm tired of renting, so I just figured I'd buy the tux myself.
0: Classy.
1: But, yeah, what do the winners get?
0: This week, they will get a copy of Paperboy. Read all about it.
1: Excellent.
0: Howie Carr.
1: Excellent. All right. So let's get to it.
0: All right. So we're going to kick things off in San Diego.
1: Oh.
0: Right here. Cops are hunting for a brazen vandal who glued shut nearly 200 doors at Patrick Henry High School in San Diego just before finals week.
1: Oh.
0: Senior prank.
1: Senior prank.
0: Yeah. So one of the students, Christopher Guzman, a student at Patrick Henry, said, I was walking in, right, and I looked around. There's all these teachers on the floor. They had these little, I don't know what they were doing, but they were, like, picking the locks, he said.
1: That's awful.
0: Yeah, apparently between 1 and 3 a.m. The man spent about 2 hours pouring glue into locks.
1: Oh, wow.
0: The man or the boy student, I don't, you know. The video showed him wearing a hooded sweater with a B on top of it, the letter B, not like the insect.
1: Not a murder hornet.
0: Yeah, no, not a murder hornet.
1: That's an awful senior prank. Yeah. Did they say how much it cost?
0: Yeah, they did. According to Robert Bonilla of the San Diego Unified Police, typical to see senior pranks, but damaging over $70,000 worth of property is not funny.
1: No, yeah. That's not. But that's kind of ingenious. Just go along with a syringe or something and pour the glue into the locks. That's awful, though. Did you do any senior pranks?
0: Yeah, we got there early in the morning. It wasn't so much a prank, but we decided to have a cookout. Our high school had a roundabout or something, whatever it is that you drive in. And we just kind of set up and got a grill and started grilling.
1: Cool.
0: Breakfast. Yeah, we were shut down.
1: I don't think my class had a senior prank. We're kind of boring. We didn't do anything. We heard that there was a legend that one year they let pigs loose in the high school. I think every school has this myth or something. And they painted the letter 1 on one of them, and the number 1, not the letter 1, the number 1. And on the second pig,
0: high school in that pranks.
1: The second pig, they painted the number 3. So all day long they were looking around for pig number 2, and it didn't exist. Stupid.
0: You have to play a Matt. All right, so this is actually a local story. Boston man pled guilty on Tuesday to charges related to running a dogfighting enterprise out of his Dorchester apartment.
1: Michael Vick moved to Dorchester?
0: No, this is not Michael Vick. This is Javier Ruperto, 46, pled guilty in mid-trial to 5 counts of animal cruelty.
1: Dorchester man, Javier Roberto.
0: Dorchester got crazy Lou, yo. Subsequent offense and 1 count of promoting an animal fight, prosecutor said. His trial actually started on June 4th, and the charges date back to April 2021, when Boston police responded to a report of gunfire on Toledo Terrace. And while searching Roberto's apartment for a possible shooting victim, police discovered 9 pit bulls, Five were in crates, two more were roaming about the home, and two others were chained in the backyard. And in the basement, police found multiple dog treadmills.
1: Okay.
0: And a 10th pit bull with unrelated injuries.
1: Did they have, like, the soundtrack to Rocky down there whenever they were running the treadmills?
0: Just beating up sides of beef and carrying logs.
1: There was an awful story out of Fall River this week. I'm sure how he read it, but there was some sort of, like, illegal boxing ring, like this underground fight club, and something got out of hand, and one of these gangbangers in Fall River killed one guy, and then I think he shot him, and then he took a pitchfork to the back of the other guy's head, killed him too. You don't hear about pitchfork killings too often. No. It's crazy.
0: Police recovered pedigree paperwork, dogfighting-related documents. I don't know, scorecards, maybe?
1: What are dogfighting-related documents?
0: I have no idea. Like what, the standings? Wooden treadmill, weighted harness collar, and other dogfighting-related items from the apartment. Roberto was known
8: as... Dogs may help cure cancer.
0: Not these dogs. Roberto was known as Dr. Dog.
1: Dr. Dog.
0: In animal fighting circles.
1: Dr. B.
0: Previously convicted of animal cruelty in Dorchester District Court in 1998.
1: Wow. So he's been around for a while. Maybe he is a Dorchester man.
0: That's what it was. It was like the rule book, maybe, for dog fighting.
1: Does Dr. Dog know Dr. Matt?
0: I don't believe...
1: Dr. Dog a licensed veterinarian?
0: I don't know what he got his PhD in. I think if Dr. Dog knew Dr. Matt, Dr. Dog would not be in good shape.
1: No.
0: All right, alligators in the news. Man who ran from police stop drunk driving investigation attacked by an alligator. This is in Jefferson Parish, Louisiana.
1: The jaws of justice are around wherever you go.
0: A Louisiana man was attacked by an alligator when state troopers were called to reports of a Toyota.
1: This is crazy that state troopers in Louisiana have trained alligators now.
0: Yeah. They driving recklessly on I-10 in Jefferson Parish, car hit a concrete barrier and blew a tire. The driver, Victor M. Rivas, allegedly showed signs of impairment and ran from the stop. Trooper said he jumped from the interstate into the swamp below. Deputies from St. Charles Parish and troopers said they found Rivas walking along Highway 10, but when they approached, he allegedly went back into the swamp to escape, and that is when he was attacked by an alligator, sustaining injuries to both arms.
9: It is an alligator.
0: The officer said he was still trying to run from law enforcement, but was eventually found with help from a drone.
1: He couldn't follow a blood trail?
0: Apparently not.
1: 508 says the same guy with the pitchfork in Fall River killed another person by bludgeoning him with a cobblestone. That's some medieval bleep. But once you see him bludgeon a guy with a cobblestone, do you hang around long enough for him to get you with a pitchfork? I don't know. It was a wild story, and there's a lot more to it.
0: You didn't even get to the scythe. Practicing all year. All right, we got another one. North Carolina cop allegedly tossed body cam into the lake to cover up having sex in patrol car.
1: Okay.
9: Giggity, giggity, giggity, giggity.
0: A North Carolina cop was fired and arrested for tossing his body camera into a lake to cover up having sex with his girlfriend inside his patrol car.
1: Fired and arrested?
0: Yep.
1: He wasn't promoted? What state is this?
0: This is not the Massachusetts State Police. This is, where is this? North Carolina.
1: Okay.
0: Lake Royale Police Department Officer Samuel Markham was arrested on Wednesday after an internal investigation revealed he tried to lie about the romp. Markham, 34, was allegedly on duty when he tossed his body camera into the lake in late January after fooling around with his girlfriend in his marked patrol car.
1: Wait, this was his girlfriend and not just some floozy female officer also in the same department? He was being true to his woman?
0: He absolutely was.
1: This guy does not know how to be a cop.
0: No.
1: You know what? I'm glad he's off the force.
0: The raunchy cop initially provided a false report to his fellow officers, telling them that he lost his $200 body camera during an ice storm.
1: When did this take place?
0: This was in January, I think.
1: Okay.
0: I don't know. He fell on the ice and scraped his knuckles. No, that's what happened.
1: Oh, that's right. Yeah. He stopped himself with his knuckles. Yeah. As anybody does.
0: So, yeah, he lost the camera during an ice storm. Didn't exactly say how during the ice storm, whether he slipped or not or whatever, but he was subsequently charged in Franklin County with obstruction of justice, making false official statements, injury to personal property, and conduct unbecoming of a police officer.
1: They couldn't just say, reimburse us for the body cam and you're good. Wow, they don't mess around in North Carolina.
0: No, they do not.
1: 508 says, and this is really a dereliction of my duty. 508 says, what was the name of the gator?
0: Oh, the gator's name was Andy.
1: Andy Alligator. Love it. What else we got?
0: All right, we got time for a couple here. Clueless tourist jumps into rapid waters near 262-foot waterfall to retrieve a dropped cell phone.
1: The cell phones.
0: Yep.
1: They're so easy to replace. Everything's backed up.
0: Yeah, right. Everything's on the cloud.
1: Where was this?
0: This was in Brazil, actually.
1: Brazil.
0: The Brazil-Argentina border, I believe. Seemingly putting his life in peril. Tourist made a risk-filled jump into the waters of the largest waterfall system in the world, Iguazu Falls, to retrieve his dropped phone. Saturday, June 6th, on the Brazilian side of the falls, straddling the border between Brazil and Argentina. The man was seen scrambling over the safety barrier at the end of the walkway that juts out over a portion of the falls and lowering himself into the moving water of the Iguazu River below.
1: How do you drop your phone into the... I guess maybe... Do they have a bridge over it or something?
0: There's like a walkway and a safety barrier, so I'm maybe over the side, but if you drop it over the side, why are you going to the end of the...
1: Anyway,
0: as he appeared to look for his phone, the man in the white t-shirt and jeans was waiting just yards away from the 200-foot drop. So the water's got to be moving, so I don't know
1: right. How
0: you think you're going to be able to find your cell phone.
1: Unless you know exactly where it was dropped, but yeah, even then, the current could take it away.
0: Yeah.
1: I remember seeing the, it was a long time ago. I think this video came out when I was in high school, like on one of those Faces of Death things. And it was a guy in Niagara Falls, and there was a reporter who was just reporting on the falls or something. And some guy just tosses his phone aside and it just jumps in and goes over the edge. I'll never forget that. The things you see. You never saw that video?
0: No.
1: I'll have to show you during the break. All right. Do we want to take a break here?
0: Yeah, we'll take a break.
1: All right,
0: here.
1: Let's take a break. We'll be back with more Police Blotter Facts Friday. I'm Taylor Cormier. That's Jared Diglio. This is the Howie Carr Show.
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7: In the home. Investigators identified Stalker as the suspect after spotting him on a video taken from a nearby residence. Stalker's charges included burglary and multiple counts of bail jumping, with those charges stemming from 2 open stalking cases. So John Stalker was a career stalker.
8: I saw his mugshot, too. It's up at HowieCarShow.com on the Police Blotter Facts Friday post. And he does indeed look like a John Stalker.
7: During the search of his property, investigators said they found more women's underwear, but they were not connected to either of the cases that had been reported. He is scheduled for his next court appearance on June 22nd.
8: Wow. So he's really made a career out of it. He's gotten
7: leaning into the name.
8: A few pair.
7: Yeah. And woman escapes from suspect at Olive Garden after alleged forced marriage and satanic ritual.
8: Okay.
7: A Maine man, not Grant Plattner, is facing charges after he was accused of holding a woman against her will, forcing her into a marriage, and hurting her in a satanic ritual. Maybe it is Grant Plattner, according to reports and court documents. No, it is not Grant Plattner. Police in Newington, New Hampshire, arrested 47-year-old Daniel Ouellette at an Olive Garden on Sunday after a mother contacted Pennsylvania State Police about tracking her daughter's phone to that location. Court documents say officers saw cigarette burns on the woman's legs after she ran from the restaurant asking for an emergency restraining order against Ouellette, according to WMUR.
8: Wow.
7: Yeah. Court documents also allege officers found a satanic Bible, sweatshirt, and bag in Ouellette's car. He's accused of having a gun.
8: What is going on in Maine? You've got Nazis running around and Satanists kidnapping women and forcing them to marry them. Good Lord.
7: I mean, you know, unlimited soup, salad, and breadsticks is great wedding food.
8: I mean, that's almost the worst part of this story, that she had to escape from an Olive Garden.
7: Right?
8: Olive Garden, the soccer of Italian restaurants. Don't go.

0: Yeah, he was accused of having a gun, forcing the woman to marry him, pointing a gun at her while she was driving, saying a religious cult was following them, and cutting her hand in a satanic ritual in Kittery, Maine, according to CNN.
1: I mean, this is wild because you would think that just based on the details that this woman was giving, that she's schizophrenic or something, that she's making all of this up. But the fact that they found, first of all, cigarette burns on her and all the satanic paraphernalia in this guy's car, eesh, that's wild.
0: So, according to Ouellette, he says, if you talk to anybody that knows me, I'm not a physical man.
1: This is Graham Platner-esque defense. Is there a school in Maine where they go and teach this defense?
0: I don't know if Ouellette went to the crotch kiss school or not, but nor how long he was there. But forcing her into marriage, that's completely against my religious belief. I totally believe in free will. As I burn her with a cigarette,
1: that's
0: kidnap her and cut her hand.
1: Insane. So you can read all those stories. Any other details on that one we should know?
0: He just told the court he believes the charges were erroneous and questioned many of the allegations from the woman. I just don't feel that was completely her statement, he told the court.
1: Okay, interesting. All right, Mr. Ouellette. That's Police Blotter Facts Friday. You can check out all those stories at HowieCarShow.com. We've got the links up there if you want to go read them for yourself and find out more details. See Mr. Stalker's mugshot. That's there as well. And while you're at HowieCarShow.com, you can go to the Howie Car Show store. 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Calitren, Mel's Funway Park, Fun Spot, Sienna. 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
10: moment never closer. I'm Lisa Lucera, Fox News. Those words from Iran's foreign minister as the U.S. and Iran work toward ending the conflict in Iran.
11: A senior administration official confirms a deal is much closer to fruition, clarifying that one of the things both sides kept going back and forth on was the specificity of the commitment to destroy and dispose of enriched nuclear material. The official said Iran will be rewarded economically, piecemeal, as they comply with their obligations, and that this would include sanctions relief and unfreezing funds. Iran's foreign minister told Iranian state TV a deal is closer, but said nuclear issues would be discussed at later stages, that the deal's contingent upon an end to the U.S. blockade in the Strait of Hormuz and a ceasefire between Lebanon and Israel. He added that management of the strait will not return to pre-war levels and that their sword will always hang over the strait.
10: Fox's Jessica Rosenthal. President Trump said this week the agreement could be signed this weekend. A federal judge rules President Trump's name must come off the Kennedy Center by today.
12: Late Thursday, the Justice Department filed a last-minute appeal on behalf of the Kennedy Center's Trump-appointed Board of Trustees, seeking to keep the president's name on the building. Judge Cooper ruled on May 29th that Trump's name was illegally added to the John F. Kennedy Center for the Performing Arts, finding only Congress could change its name, and ordered all references to Trump must be removed by June 12th.
10: Fox's Carmen Roberts. Meanwhile, a different judge has ruled the White House is allowed to stage a UFC fight on the White House lawn this weekend. The nonprofit Public Integrity Project had sued to challenge the Freedom 250 event. Wall Street stocks rose as oil prices fell again as it appears Iran deal is close. The Dow at 353, the Nasdaq gained 79, the S&P plus 37, and shares of SpaceX closed just over $161 a share in its initial public offering. 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
3: VOM weather from the Hammond Lumber Company Weather Desk.
4: Tonight, expect partly to mostly cloudy skies, later turning foggy with a few showers. The low will be 61. Tomorrow will be mostly cloudy and very warm with a thunderstorm likely in the afternoon. The high will reach 87. Tomorrow night will remain mostly cloudy with a low around 59. Moving on to Sunday, anticipate cloudy conditions with a chance of a stray thunderstorm and breezy conditions in the afternoon. The high temperature will be 83. For Blueberry Broadcasting, I'm AccuWeather meteorologist Jason Catarina.
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6: Elon Musk and SpaceX making history. I'm Lisa Lucera, Fox News. The rocket company with the largest ever market debut and making its founder a trillionaire.
7: After today's trading session, SpaceX is the 7th most valuable company in the world, worth even more than Musk's other company, Tesla. SpaceX raised around $75 billion today. That's more than double the previous IPO record holder, Saudi Aramco, from 2019. Combined with existing shares from before the startup went public, SpaceX is now worth a staggering $2.1 trillion. Shares started trading on the NASDAQ under the ticker symbol SPCX just before noon at a price of $150 per share, immediately surging well above the IPO price. It closed at $161 per share.
6: Fox Business's Grady Trimble. The NASDAQ overall was up 79 points. The Dow added 353. Oil prices were lower as the White House says a deal with Iran is closer than ever. A senior administration official says the White House is 80% of the way there to sign a memorandum of understanding with Iran.
8: The Strait of Hormuz would be opened, the U.S. blockade lifted. Iranian media says billions in sanctions relief would be available up front at the signing. The Trump administration says not so fast.
6: Fox's Lucas Tomlinson at the White House. Vice President J.D. Vance says Iran will not be getting any cash up front or any sanctions relief for signing the memorandum. A flight carrying at least 24 migrants, including an Iranian woman, facing persecution in her home country, has landed in the Central African Republic. The country, one of at least 9 African nations, with an agreement with the Trump administration to take in migrants. Police in Midland, Texas, say the suspect in today's shooting that killed one person and injured 10 others shot at a police officer earlier this week. He is dead. 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
3: VOM Weather from the Hammond Lumber Company Weather Desk.
4: Tonight, expect partly to mostly cloudy skies, later turning foggy with a few showers. The

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16: With confrontation through conversation and all the information you need. Maine's Morning News. We'll do it again Monday morning here on VOM.

0: Oopsie. I had something here I wanted to do, and I can't find it now. Bear with me. Hold on here. Ah! You know, ladies and gentlemen, this Democrat Party is trying to intimidate and threaten Supreme Court justices now, as they do all the time. Pete Buttigieg is in on the act. They're waiting for this birthright citizenship decision. And they're trying to create a controversy. And they're trying to make it clear, and I reject this, but nonetheless, they're trying to make it clear that if they rule the wrong way on that decision, there will be a price to pay. There will be a price to pay. All right. Listen to this. Cut 10, go.
1: We have to deal with a Supreme Court that is now a rogue Supreme Court. To see them eviscerate the Voting Rights Act is to see them reverse some of the most important progress this country ever made. Wiping out black political representation, but also wiping out part of what actually is great within the complex American story. The fact that this country was able to face down its demons, which is what the Voting Rights Act responded to, just like the 14th Amendment responded to this country facing down its darkest demons. Talking about that isn't disparaging America, which is what this administration would want you to believe. Talking about that is honoring what was greatest about America, which was our capacity to overcome that. And now we've had this leap back from a rogue Supreme Court.
0: You see how they try to destroy our institutions? It's a rogue Supreme Court because they disagree with it. Cut 11, go.
2: Now, there are some really progressive ideas about handling that rogue Supreme Court.
1: Mm-hmm.
2: What do you think about some of those?
1: I think it's time to think big. Including increasing
2: the number of justices?
1: Nowhere in the Constitution does it say that there have to be 9 Supreme Court justices. That one doesn't even take a constitutional amendment. It just takes a readiness to set up a court that fits.
0: Yeah,
1: this
0: but
1: country.
0: There's been 9 members on there for over 100 years. You see, they want to tamper with this because they're not getting the results they want. And they've made this clear. They want to add 4 Democrats to the Senate. They want to destroy the Electoral College. This is all about grabbing power. This guy is a moron, he's a buffoon, and he's dangerous just like the rest of them. They're all extremely dangerous. All of them. Here's Hillary Clinton at an event in Chicago today. You know, you would think these people would retire, but they're not going to retire. And they also get paid a lot of money for coming to these events. Listen to this. Cut 12, go.
3: We are in another revolution, but it's a counter-revolution to the revolution that
0: doesn't that sound Dr. like King- me? You know what? I'm going to tell you something. There's a lot of people who listen to this radio show all over the country, but especially in New York City, including on the left. And you'll hear them use phrases that I've been using for 25 years. A counter-revolution to the revolution. It's in my books. It's in my vocabulary. We've talked about that repeatedly. And so they try to twist it. And so she does. Go ahead.
3: It is a revolution to turn the clock back. It is a revolution to take away the rights that we have worked so hard
0: and
3: to
0: which
3: achieve.
0: Right are we trying to take away? I'm just curious. Which right are we trying to take away? See, we defend the Constitution, and they claim that's going backwards. And yet, they're the ones who wave it around with the First Amendment, and when they're in trouble, they claim due process, and it's been violated, and on and on and on. We have eternal truths. We're celebrating the 215th anniversary of the Declaration of Independence soon, right? What's that all about? That's about liberty. Go ahead.
3: The revolution that enables those who are in power right now to fire well-qualified black and women admirals and generals and military officers.
0: Who is firing well-qualified blacks and women? Who's doing that? I'm curious. That would be a crime. Not a crime, that would be a violation, I should say. Go ahead.
3: The right to be promoted, and they are not, because this particular counter-revolutionary crew in Washington right now doesn't want us to be a rainbow nation, doesn't want us to have the kind of vision of a country where we all have a place. So let's stay awake.
0: You know what? I can't stand. I don't want to listen to this anymore. I'm just not going to listen to this anymore. I can't stand her to begin with her BS. I can't stand it. So we're going to take a commercial. I'll be right back.
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5: He's a former coach with two sons who played professional basketball. Satch Sullinger's a competitive individual, but his golf game was suffering because of painful joints.
6: Right, that's real important, the golf game. Right, as we get older, we create these bad habits because we're relegated to hit a certain way.
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0: Folks, history is unfolding right before our eyes. 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I believe our system was never meant to rest on one leader. 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I want you to join AMAC, the Association of Mature American Citizens. 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
10: A deal almost done. I'm Lisa Lacerra, Fox News. The U.S. and Iran have agreed to the wording of an agreement that would end the conflict.
11: That would kickstart a new 60-day implementation phase. The Strait of Hormuz would be opened. The U.S. blockade would be lifted. Iranian media is reporting that Iran would get billions of dollars up front at the signing. The Vice President of the United States, J.D. Vance, said not so fast, posting to Truth Social, quote, the Iranians are not receiving any cash and no funds are being released for simply signing a deal or attending a meeting. The deal is structured to ensure that the U.S. and its allies' concerns are prioritized, and that if the Islamic Republic of Iran meets its obligations, then economic benefits will flow to them and to the entire region.
10: Fox's Lucas Tomlinson at the White House. An appeals court has rejected a last-ditch effort by the leadership of the Kennedy Center to keep President Trump's name on the building. That means it has to be removed by the end of the day. Last month, a judge ruled President Trump's name was illegally added to the center and ordered it removed. The center's website has already dropped Trump's name. Texas officials identified the gunman who was killed after shooting in Midland.
12: The Texas Department of Public Safety revealing the suspect who was killed after opening fire on officers and bystanders in downtown Midland was wanted for the attempted murder of a peace officer.